0: that in 5 years' time, I think we'll be talking about, wow, didn't we underestimate just how significant a driver of economic growth this airport is and how successful it is.
1: This is Air News. Australia's World Cup run is over, losing in a penalty shootout to Egypt in the round of 32. Neither side able to take control with the game 1-1 after 120 minutes. The Socceroos missing two of their four penalties in the shootout, while Egypt were perfect from the spot. Socceroos coach Tony Popovich on SBS says it's shattering.
2: I think we showed the world that Australian football is strong. Yeah, just devastated for them that we can't progress.
1: Tennis and day five was again a good one for the seeds. Air Sports' Paul Walsh is at Wimbledon and has the details.
3: The last of the Aussie females was eliminated from the singles draw after four times Grand Slam champion Naomi Osaka defeated Daria Kasatkina in their third round match. The 14th seed Osaka came out strongly and took the first set 6-1. However, Kasatkina fought back in the second but still went down 6-3. Men's number one seed Jannik Sinner had no trouble against Jensen Buxby from the US, winning in straight sets, as did Aryna Sabalenka against Yelena Ostapenko and the 2024 women's champion Barbora Krejcikova over Nicola Bartunkova from the Czech Republic. Task was a little more difficult for the seventh seed Novak Djokovic, who took four sets to shake off a persistent Arthur Rinderknecht from France.
4: Very relieved to overcome it in four.
3: Paul Walsh at Wimbledon for Air Sport.
1: In the AFL action last night, the Sydney Swans claimed a 35-point win over the Western Bulldogs at the SCG, and in Perth, the Adelaide Crows defeated the West Coast Eagles by 25 points. NRL, Penrith Panthers have avoided three losses in a row, taking a 36-14 victory over the South Sydney Rabbitohs. Australian Independent Radio News.
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6: 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Gabrielle Maston, dietitian and physiologist, has these tips to watch your salt intake.
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6: Gabrielle Maston, dietitian and physiologist. 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
10: On a hill far away stood an old rugged cross, the emblem of suffering and shame. And I love that old cross.

In the Bible, we read of the beauties of heaven and the place Christ has gone to prepare. And eyes have not seen and ears have not heard what awaits us in heaven in that city four square. We'll walk and talk with our loved ones and we'll see the Savior face to face and we'll sing praises to Him forever. And forever we'll thank Him for His amazing grace. But we must prepare while we live here below so to claim our inheritance that awaits. And if we neglect so great a salvation, we can never enter heaven's gates. You know, we'll be joint heirs with Christ in that home. And together, we'll walk the streets with Him, made of pure gold. And we'll live in a mansion not made by human hands, and forever watch the mysteries of heaven unfold. These words were written by my mother, and as of the recording of this album, which was finished in April of 81, she's of sound body and mind, and I'm proud to say that she's about to celebrate her 79th birthday. And with the exception of a few mental scars brought about by her youngest and most wayward son, I believe she's fine. And I want to dedicate this album to her, which I've titled For the Mama That Tried. Mom, this one's for you. But I also want to dedicate it to an old friend of mine who is the leading character in these recordings and who gave his life for all of us.

0: 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What are you doing this Sunday between 10 and 3? Why not come along and join in on the NAIDOC opening concert and awards ceremony at the Queen's Park Theatre? All this to celebrate 50 deadly years of NAIDOC. A vibrant day for all ages, live music, markets, barbecue, and a whole bunch of community spirit for the whole family. So come make your way down to Queen's Park Theatre, Sunday from 10 a.m. to 3 p.m. This is a community service announcement for Grams and the team here at Radio Mama, where we put more country in your country. 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
3: Well, I woke up Sunday morning with no way to hold my head. That didn't hurt. And the beer I had for breakfast wasn't bad, so I had one more for dessert.

0: London Radio Mama and Radio Geraldton. This is Butchhead Saturday. Good morning. I'm Peter Forenza, and thanks for your company. Well, the West Coast Eagles showed some bite last night, but five goals in isn't a good start. The Bucks have a doubleheader this weekend at Activewear Stadium, and it's round 11 in the GNFL. All that and plenty more when we discuss all sport from a local perspective, only here today on Sportshed Saturday. And joining us here at Mitchell and Brown is my good mate Glenn Barnett. How are you, Glenn?
1: Yeah, really good, Peter. It's been great to start to the AFL weekend because there's been lots of very interesting games. But all three games, the side that got away to an early start, are hard to peg back. And interesting to see how sides are sort of flexing their muscle the second half of the year.
0: Yeah, certainly. Dale Joseph joins us as well. How are you, Dale?
2: Yeah, good. Thanks, Pete. Glenn.
0: I said to you when you came in this morning, a normal weekend, but you said no weekend's normal in basketball at the moment.
2: Yeah, well, I guess we're back to some normal timing, I guess, for tonight, Pete. But we've got to back it up again tomorrow at home.
0: So
2: a little bit unusual.
0: We're just thinking Rockingham at the moment.
2: That's correct,
0: we're just
2: yes.
0: Thinking and, we've got a special guest that always joins us. Well, he used to be a regular here, didn't he? And that is a man that... you'd probably like to introduce for us, Glenn?
1: Yeah, Rob Poynton is the man we're talking about. Rob's a long-time life member of the Brigades Footy Club, and he's pretty excited the way the Brigades are sort of gearing up for the second half of the year.
0: Yeah, what do you reckon, Rob?
3: I was just talking to Kyson Crowley the other day where your top three sides, the wins and losses have only been by a goal or less. So,
0: We're all actually on eight games now, so it's all making sense.
3: Yeah.
0: Well, gentlemen, during the week, one of our greatest sons that has come out of football here in the Midwest announced his retirement. And I borrowed this only recently from the West Coast Eagles. Have a listen.
4: All right, boys, and everyone here. Yeah, knew I was going to start crying straight away. Yeah, that's me done, boys. Gave it a good crack. Body's sort of given up on me. Would have been nice to come back and get a game with you boys again, but yeah, it was not to be.
5: Gaff, deep into the 50, and Cripps, who had a habit at St Kilda of just popping up in the right place, and he pops up in just the right spot there, Doon.
6: Gutsy mark, too.
5: Wasn't it? And he gets his opportunity. Did not make a mistake. A wonderful start for Jamie Cripps.
4: 16 years of playing footy, it's gone so quick. Just make the most of it while you're here, boys, because you never know when it's going to be done.
7: He might give it to the other veteran in Cripps, who says, I don't miss.
4: All right, okay, I might be right now. I'll probably start off with thanking my family, my wife, my kids. Not the easiest person to be around sometimes. Get a bit grumpy, but no, I appreciate everything you do for me and love you so much. My parents and my brother who aren't here, yeah, thanks for putting the effort in early. From Gero, driving me down every week, missing a lot of school, which you probably can tell. But yeah, they put in a lot of work so I could chase my dream. The rest of my family, they watch every game. My nana's send me a text before every game, so I'm going to miss that.
8: Cripps on the back pedal, huge handle, Waterman speaking to heroes. Cripps, he could he? Oh, yes, he can.
4: I'll thank the fans, I'll do that later. Thank you, fans. And the club, yeah, thanks for having me here. It's been the best 14 years of my life, and I wouldn't have a family, wouldn't have premiership, wouldn't have anything. So, yeah, thanks for having me. Now, yeah, to the boys, I didn't get to play a lot of footy with most years here, but I've loved every minute I've come in here.
5: O'Sullivan smothered by McCarthy. Eagles bounce up, send it to the 50. Common went to ground. Duff Tyler snatched it away from Daniel and now releases Cripps to put the Eagles in front.
4: You young boys are exciting and I honestly can't wait to watch you boys play. So hopefully you can all stick together. This group can go a long way, no doubt. And so, yeah, I love you boys. Mini, got to start my career with you, mate, and now I get to finish it with you. Would have loved to play some more footy under you, mate, because you definitely got this group heading in the right direction. So appreciate you, mate. And that might do me, boys. So thank you very much.
9: Funny how the world works. Cripper got drafted to St Kilda as a 17-year-old and he got given the player mentor in me.
6: He only lasted 2 years there, so obviously didn't do a very good job with you at the Saints, mate, but we end up back here together. So make sure you listen to what Cripper speaks about how quickly this journey goes. There's been very, very few people in this game ever that have been able to play 277 games all as a half forward. It's an extraordinary amount, mate. You tipped everything into your body. You got everything out of yourself. You had a great career, mate. You get to retire being a premiership player of this football club, a life member of this football club. An incredible achievement, mate. You should be really proud of what you got to do. So to your family here today, this is your next chapter that you get to go on with, mate. And it might be harder than what you've been through for the next 16 years, but it's also more fun. So congratulations on everything you did, mate. You're a really incredibly valued member of this team. And we're going to miss you a lot, but make sure you don't become a stranger to us, OK? So well done for everything, mate.
9: He's one of the most important players in the West Coast lineup, and very few people talk about it.
10: West Coast rate Jamie Cripps really highly for his pressure and all his defensive work he does inside forward 50. But the great thing is, too, he is an absolute dead-eye in front of goal.
11: One of the legends of the West Coast.
12: He's a solid contributor, has been throughout their excellent years, as well as years when they've been down a little bit. You know, you get him week in, week out.
13: Been an awesome servant, this guy, Jamie Cripps.
14: Jamie Cripps, very underrated forward.
15: He's a heart and soul player. His role on the side is more than just kicking goals.
16: He's been an absolute star for a long period of time. Potent weapon in their last premiership. Pressure forward, goal kicker, runner, hard runner. He's made a big contribution to this club.
17: Kick goes in. And on out to Cripps. Incredible. Cripps had eyes for the footy and marked it going back with a block. He's been a warrior for a long time. He's put his body on the line for a long time. And he kicks a crucial goal there.
0: 277 games, life member with the West Coast Eagles, our very own Jamie Cripps, Glenn.
1: Yeah, very durable, wasn't he? And was able to get the best out of his body, as his coaches said. But yeah, we can't underestimate how hard it is to play 277 league games off a half-forward flank, win a grand final along the way, but also be there for 14 years, which is not easy in anyone's business. And as he said, it goes pretty quickly. And I guess, Dale, you've been around sporting clubs all your life. And that's what it's all about, isn't it? You've got to get the best out of your body while you can, because none of us know what's around the corner.
2: Yeah, that's right. You know, some don't even, you know, obviously even to get into the AFL, there's a lot of work to be done before you get there. And then, you know, it even increases once you get there, the workloads they do and the training they do and the preparation they do. And to do that for 15 years, you know, with your body getting knocked around week in, week out is a credit to him. And yeah, obviously it's always a bit sad when you hear players like that having to step aside because they can't go anymore, rather than, you know, I think my time's up. So yeah, it'll be nice for him to still play a couple of games and finish it off at the end of the year, but he's had to call it a little bit early.
3: It was an interesting comment he made about the sacrifices the parents put in taking them up and down the highway. And we talk about Geraldton here, but when you've got to throw in that extra half to an hour to get up to a Horrocks or Kalbarri, an hour and a half. I've spoke to, you know, guys in Kalbarri. They say that extra hour and a half really takes it out of you. So and we've all been up and down the highway with our kids, and we know the effort the parents put in, and really they're the ones that need to be acknowledged, because a lot of these kids probably wouldn't push through to the point that they become AFL or basketball players or whatever.
0: Yeah, Rob Point, and talking about Jamie Cripps, I touched base with Jamie during the week. It's a pretty sentimental thing, and I think one of the good things about it, Glenn, is he's coming home. He's building a house in Geraldton, and he's ready to head back up here.
1: Yeah, which is great, and we've spoke about it last week on the program, how we've already got Josh Kennedy and also Harry Taylor back here, living back in the Midwest, which is great for not only the community, but it's great for the sporting communities as well, because every sport can learn a lot from these people who have played at elite level, so it's nice to see him come back. But as you say, you know, he left nothing in the tank, which is what you ask for, isn't it? And it's been a great effort, and he should be congratulated and very proud of what he's achieved.
0: Yeah, certainly. I spoke to his mum, Lisa, this morning, and she did harp a little bit on it. I mean, type 1 diabetes diagnosis on the day, or just at the week of being drafted.
1: Yeah, pretty hard to take,
0: isn't it? Was pretty tough.
1: Very much so, yeah. It's a big issue, and he's been able to maintain that, and he's been very durable, really, throughout that career. He's had a couple of injuries along the way, but nothing long-term, and probably this last one's probably been one of the bigger ones. But, yeah, he's been able to be very durable, and that's the hard thing at that level, to be able to front up week in, week out. That is the hard part. And he's been able to do it at a good work rate.
3: And during that COVID period too, you know, with his things that his body would reject, he had to be so careful.
1: Yes.
3: Yeah, where he lived and what he did, who his family knocked around with. Yeah. So it's a big effort.
2: It's interesting what Quilter said about him holding his position there for so long. That's a pretty unusual thing there, Dale, to be able to do that.
11: Yeah, it was interesting to say, you know, to know that he played at that half-forward flank for a long period of time. And I was even listening to one of the football shows on the TV. They were talking about how they, you know, boundary throw-on situations where he made an advantage for the Eagles in the positioning that he made, and obviously his speed out of those issues as well. So, yeah, credit to him to be able to do that for a long period of time.
2: Yeah, I think it's also so wonderful that his teammates have, you know, like we see him and we know him from here and the kid that sort of made good in the AFL. It was a little bit, and I'll say this in the nicest way, overshadowed by the Josh Kennedys, the Patrick Cripps of this world. But according to his teammates, Glenn, he stood out.
1: Yeah, he's a role player, and I think, you know, we see it particularly in basketball, but every sport, you've got to have players playing their role and be selfless, not try to be the winner on your own. And he was able to do that, and he was able to get the best out of it and play his role. And that's what you need to do. You have to have role players. You have to play, you know, the bottom seven or eight players are the players that win your grand finals in footy and in any sport. It's not the starting five that get you across the line necessarily. It's the people around them, the support and the depth you've got.
2: Well, Mark Lacroix is quoted this week as saying if he was in the trenches, he'd have Jamie Roberts light him.
1: Yeah, that's right. Yeah, so it's been a really... an emotional week, of course, because there's only a few of them left now. Cole, Elliot Yeo, Liam Duggan are there. They're the only ones left. And, of course, there's some that have moved on from that premiership side. Tom Barras, Jack Darling and Liam Ryan. So there's six players still playing AFL footy from that 2018 premiership side. And, you know, it's always hard when you see the end of an era. It's the way it is, isn't it? You know, the eras come, eras go. They were a very good side and, that you know, they're... players at the back end of their careers now.
2: Rob, and we will leave. We will leave this conversation to move on to other things this morning. But how do you think he'll be remembered?
3: Gee, I just think the Geraldton boys, Northampton boys, especially, they've all, or so many of them, have got a premiership, and that's what they all aim for.
2: Yeah.
3: And they don't come easy. We know in our local footy up here, the Valley with 32 years, Brigades were 27, like Essendon are 26 now. Essendon are going that bad. They won toss the other day and did a lap of celebration. That's how much they're starting for success.
2: But Jamie certainly will be remembered, and we'll be able to talk to him on and off when he joins us back here in the Midwest. But there are other things happening in town this weekend. A double header for the Phoenix Buccaneers. Dale Joseph joins us. Dale, it's you're sitting pretty in second spot still, I believe.
11: Yeah, I wouldn't say pretty at this stage, so we've still got a little bit of work to do. A bit of a favour for us last night. Willerton played Joondalup last night in Perth and got over Joondalup, who put another game gap between us and them. So, yeah, obviously, you know, picking up two wins over this weekend will help us sort of cement maybe that second spot for us, or, you know, make that a little bit more secure. But, you know, that's the goal at this stage. You know, obviously, first thing was, you know, let's see if we can make the playoffs with a bit of a new team that we had. And once that sort of come along, we're in a position to sort of look ahead a little bit and say, okay, we can make the four here. You know, we could even finish second. So let's put a bit of work into it and see where we can go. So we're still work in progress on that.
2: Now, Devondre Walker, he is sort of the linchpin of the side when we talk about them at the moment, because he's got a bit of talent behind him and a bit of reputation. But he has had some slight injury woes. Is that right?
11: No. He's okay. On the way back. He forgets as well. You know, he hadn't played for nearly 2 years.
2: Yeah.
11: 18 months, 2 years. He didn't play. So. Recovering from an injury. So even to the start of this season, where he was still at the very end of that recovery. So I think it's still taken a little bit of time to get back into it.
2: Right,
11: so,
2: okay.
11: You know, he thinks he's, you know, not playing to his best still at the moment, but I see the signs. So also playing a different style of basketball, coming to play for us as well, it's taken a little bit for him to adapt to as well. And I think we're finding our way. And, you know, we did some really good things during the week with practice to try and, you know, help get the best out of him as well. And, you know, same as probably, you know, how do we get the best out of Brendan Redhead? How do we get the best out of Liam? So as the coach, that's what you sort of got to find. So I think we're a work in progress with that. And I, th-

0: watch any of our games, there's he's demanding a lot of attention. You know what I mean? Yeah. So, you know, if he just does what he needs to do and the rest can do their job and we win, he's happy with that too. So he's creating space and opportunities for others by being who he is. And now we're hoping to take advantage of that a little bit further down the track as we get closer to playoffs.
1: Captain Liam Hunt, he's got a few different charges under his leadership this year. How's he fallen into that role?
0: Yeah, no, he's loving it, hey, I think. So it just wasn't something he was expecting. You know, at the start of the season, we were hoping Johnny would give that role to Johnny and give him that next step and next responsibility in his basketball progress. So. And obviously he left to go to the Cougars, so Liam was the obvious replacement for that. Yep. So, and Liam's always been a leader anyway.
1: Even
0: when Matt was captain and Ralphie was captain, it was sort of they would always work together anyway. So it's an easy transition for him.
1: Charles Joseph, he is coach of the Phoenix Buccaneers. They take on Rockingham tonight. What do they bring, my friend?
0: Well, obviously the best team in the competition, so recruited really well. They're as close to an NBL side as you could probably get playing in the NBL one with, you know, Isaac White from the 36ers, Harris from the 36ers, Jones from the 36ers, and then you add in Travis Dernan and Godfrey have all, you know, been around for a long time as well.
1: When you talk about it like that, they certainly are a hard act to follow.
0: Yeah, plus two imports on top of that as well. And we talked about depth early. They sort of have obviously the very strong five, but they've got some really good depth that goes down to probably 10, 12 players. So, they bring a lot. And obviously well coached. Ryan Petrick is their coach, has been there for a number of years now, is also the Perth Lynx coach and has had a lot of success with them as well. So, experienced coach, experienced players. We'll have our work cut out, but we're hoping to be competitive. And, you know, if we can pinch a win at home, would be awesome. And then, that would be what we're aiming for right now. And we obviously need to improve on our last effort, which was only 2 weeks ago to lose by 17. So,
1: well, with that in mind, get down the court and let's get going, my friend.
0: Yeah, well, that's where we're heading to right now. So we'll go through a few things and see if we can find something there.
2: Thanks for your time this morning, Dale.
0: Thanks, guys. Appreciate it.

0: And a very good morning and welcome to GNFL's Footy Forum on Radio Mama and Radio Geraldton, with thanks to Community Bank Geraldton, a better banking experience right on your doorstep. Glenn Barton helping get us prepared for round 11, thanks to MEDAC today, as the GNFL Community Bank season rolls on. Drennan O'Malley Motors game day today is another one from WA Country Builders Stadium, with the fifth-place town hosting the undefeated Topside Rovers. The other games today in the city is at GBSC Last Sports weekend. Park, with the second-place Brigades taking on sixth-position Northampton. And the final game today also promises to be an exciting context at Mazakelly Oval, with the fourth-place Chapman Valley hosting the third-side Railway. So let's start talking footy now with long-time footy forum panellist in Rob Poynton. Good morning to you, Rob.
1: Morning, Glenn, Pete, and welcome, Marty Sealander.
0: Rob, you touched on it earlier. Your beloved Essendon are struggling a little at the minute.
1: Yeah, I made the comment they're going that bad. They won the toss the other day and did a lap of honour, so they're screaming for success.
0: Are you still on board the ship? You know, like Essendon, they've had a tough 20 years, and there is a talk I saw yesterday where

0: Matthew Lloyd came out in support of James Hurd as the coach. What's your thoughts of that? You've been around the club for a long time. Do you, a supporter of James Hurd, getting the Guernsey again?
1: No, not as head coach. Sometimes you make a bed, you've got to lie in it. I think he made a crucial mistake. When he was asked back in the supplement scandal, does he take full responsibility? And foolishly, he said he did, and he's wearing that comment now. I think I've never seen a coach sack a president, and I think the president should have had a bit of guts and come out and said, hey, I run this footy club. I say what happens and doesn't. And I think it'll divide the club too much. He's welcome to be assistant on the board, all the rest of it, but I think his days are done.
0: Okay. Also joining us is special guest this morning, Mullawar Saints senior coach, Marty Sealander. Good morning to you, Marty.
2: Thanks, Glenn.
0: Well, Marty, welcome to the program. And Marty, let's talk about your playing days because you've had a long and illustrious career, and we all remember you as playing footy at Brigades, playing footy at Rovers and footy at Mullawar.
2: Correct.
0: And what happened then? You went on and moved over to the Goldfields.
2: Yeah, so opportunities, sort of work opportunities took me to Magnet and then went down to Perth and started my coaching sort of abilities and sort of getting that into my sort of resume and stuff like that, and coached a couple of grand final sides and then ended up over the Goldfields where I coached Kangas over there.
0: And you still love the coaching. I mean, you've got a bit of a hard gig at the moment. We'll talk about that in a moment. But coaching is a love. You loved your footy and you always played good footy and enjoyed it.
2: Yep.
0: And the coaching's a similar situation?
2: Yeah, absolutely. Look, I've been out of the system probably for about 15 years now. I went out to the desert and ran some youth programs and the opportunity to come back to work with Josh Kennedy's foundation. And at the moment I'm running youth engagement programs in Mullawar in the Midwest. And, yeah, no, I really love the coaching aspect of things and the opportunity came up when Mullawar advertised.
0: Well, Marty, of course, we need to know a little bit about what's going on out there at Mullawar because in recent weeks there's been some big losses. Last weekend you went down by 209 points. The week prior to that, or a couple of weeks prior to that, you went down to Brigades by 181. And the week before that, you went down to 138 to Town. So not good numbers. Any way you look at it, they're pretty tough and awkward numbers. What's the story there?
2: Yeah, look, you know, no one likes to lose by that much, but I think from a club and a coaching perspective, I think we're on the right track because we have, you know, our main squad is well under 23 years old and we have a number of young guys that we're getting through at the moment, learning the game and different aspects. And, look, you know, we're getting sort of bitten at the moment by, you know, 100 k's down the road. You know, players can, you know, get $600, $500 a game, many new, and we lost seven players in the last 3 weeks.
0: And that certainly takes the core out of you?
2: Absolutely, absolutely. And, you know, these days there's not much loyalty or things anymore, so we can't compete on that.
0: So how are you going to turn that around and try and get those players to stay loyal? I mean, you can't knock a bloke for wanting to, you know, make $500 or $600 a weekend?
2: Yep, absolutely. Look, the position that Mullawar was in at the moment, look, 3 or 4 years ago, we never had any juniors or pathways or anything like that. Now we've got, you know, registered 120 players in 10s, 12s, 16s and youth girls. And a lot of that will transition over the next 2 years. These 16 players come from the under-16s. That'll go into our Colts and then we can pick a, you know, the future looks bright with our young guys coming through in the next couple of years.
0: Last week I heard that, you know, of course you had a good Colts side, then you got to the Razzies and you got beaten pretty solidly there. Then in the league, by three-quarter time in the league game, you only had 12 players.
2: Correct.
0: And that's not ideal because Chapman Valley put their kids on and they had a run on in the last quarter and you guys had your kids on.
2: Yeah.
0: That's not sustainable, is it?
2: Oh, it's absolutely not, you know. So, you know, there's been a couple of games where, you know, we've had no control over, you know, up until, you know, Friday at 5 o'clock, you named your side and get to an hour out from the game and 11 players pull out, and which is not ideal. We take responsibility for that. We're just hoping, well, we are aiming to plan. We've got a couple of surprises coming in that we've recruited 5 new players in the last couple of days, so before the cutoff, and hopefully that will help us sustain the last 6 games for the season.
0: Marty, have you had discussions at all with the GNFL? Have they come on board and spoken to you?
2: setting me up here, Glenn. look, obviously the GNFL and other clubs in the competition are concerned about how, you know, Mullawar's presenting at the moment. We've obviously had an informal discussion with the GNFL board. We've been given some indications and what we need to do and stuff like that. So we're going to put our best foot forward to, you know, maintain that we can field a league team for the next six games.
0: So you're keen on finishing, and you see there is a plan in place. You mentioned the under-16s going up to your Colts.
2: Yep.
0: You've got a very competitive Colts side at the moment, and I guess you're finding it hard to be able to get those blokes qualified, well, because most of them are stepping up and playing league as well.
2: Yep, absolutely. You know, we're probably 70-80% getting them qualified for the Colts and that, but you know, that's not our aim. Our aim is to, you know, to build some strength in the club. You know, obviously, you know, previously in the beginning of the year, players weren't keen on how we were setting things up, and they've gone on to other pastures and things like that. So,
0: well, let's look at some of the young players in your side, Marty. Who are some of the players that you really think can step up in the years to come and be really backbone of? Of course, we see young Jaden Wall. He's one that stands out to me because every time I look at the better players, he's amongst them.
2: Yeah, absolutely. You know, we've got around about a core 12 players in our list at the moment that are the future, and they're all between 19 and 21. And look, Jaden's played, you know, I think he's played over 150 games already for Mullawar. So, you
0: and
2: know,
0: Cassius Wall's been playing also in Perth, well, at East Fremantle.
2: Yep, Cassius. And we don't, you know,
0: we encourage
2: that. You know, Mullawar's been a good breeding ground across the years, you know, with things. But, you know, you've got Isaiah Simpson. You know, Lucas Smith is only 14 years old.
0: Right.
2: You know, and he actually our best player. Against brigades, so you know that's the future. And Justin Little, Kaelin, my grandson, he's come.
0: You
2: from
0: must be very pleased and proud to have him out there.
2: Yeah, absolutely. You know, he's doing well for himself. You know, as a lot of these young guys, Braith Stratton,
0: From Carnarvon, boy.
2: Yep, Carnarvon and Gosnells. Latrell O'Reilly is another one that's coming through. You know, when you look at that. I see positive signs.
0: And what about the players? Because it is tough. I mean, we've all been through situations where we've been hammered like you have on the scoreboard. It's not pleasant as a player. Are they holding firm? Are they sticking fat, as it were?
2: Look, I think what's pleasing to hear and see is that a lot of these young guys are saying, look, you know, the guys that have gone and left us and have been pretty hurt and you know, sort of, you know, with that loyalty bit. And, yeah, just having positive, you know, communication with the players, you know, so.
0: You touched on those players, and they're all good young men, and they're stepping forward. You're working alongside the John JK Foundation. Tell us about the work you're doing there as part of, you know, working in association with the club.
2: Yep. Well, we've got a service agreement with the club and the local school, and most clubs don't realise that part of our changing the mindset and, you know, the community settings is that, you know, any person in our club that is, you know, on the wrong track or been suspended from the school or stuff, you won't be able to play footy that weekend. So a lot of clubs don't realise that.
0: Right.
2: So if you get suspended or, you know, breaking enters and stuff like that. Now, my role with the community is actually doing engagement and working with the City of Greater Geraldton, the Mullawar School, the club. So much so, this school holidays, we've got a couple of camps. We're going up to Shark Bay and we take all the juveniles up there. And I work mainly with the boys.
0: Yes.
2: I have Leedham Paper Talk as one of the workers. And Kendall Burton, who's on our list, I think it's Ashley Burton's son.
0: Yes.
2: So he works for JK's Foundation too. So we've got a lot of job work opportunities and mentoring and engaging kids.
0: You talk about pathways to footy and that's great. And you had, you know, you got young Cassie is playing at East Fremantle at the moment. What about pathways to employment? Is that another thing that you're working on?
2: Absolutely. We've got links to, you know, the Wadjeri Rangers and a number of businesses around town that are supporting us because I see that's a future of strength in the community and stuff like that. Because if Mullawar Footy Club isn't doing well, the community doesn't do well. So hopefully we can put some positive stuff in.
0: We know this time of year it gets pretty cold at Mully on a Wednesday and a Friday night or a Tuesday and a Thursday night, whatever night you're training.
2: Yeah.
0: So how are you going for that? Because generally we have Country Week.
2: Yeah.
0: And generally Mullawa over the years have fallen away. The numbers fall away. It gets cold.
2: Yeah.
0: People stop training. And the margins actually increase in the second part of the year, or the, you know, the, with the six games left after Country Week.
2: Yep.
0: But you're hoping to be a little bit more competitive in those six games?
2: Yeah, well, so our two co-captains, Morris Cumagain and Zach Papertalk. So Zach's taking training at the moment in Mullawa with the Mullawa boys, and Morris is actually helping with the Geraldton crew. So hopefully we can keep that momentum going. Unfortunately, through the school holidays, I've got to focus on the youth programs and stuff like that.
0: Yeah, for sure. Mm. So you're still working towards finishing the season strongly, regroup again, do a little bit of recruiting, get those people back that have drifted away, get them back to the club next year?
2: Yeah, absolutely. You know, we're already in plans talking to some major sponsors and stuff like that, because, you know, unfortunately, Mullawa's the gap between not the bottom and the poor. It's actually between six and seven. It's so large.
0: Yes.
2: We can't compete, you know, at the moment because of, you know, financial situations. So our aim is to get some people on board for next year and really plan hard for next year.
0: But your ambition isn't to have a heart side full of half the players that are paid like they are in other organisations?
2: We can't do that.
0: And you're not trying to do that?
2: No.
0: Yeah,
2: no.
0: And you're quite happy to be loyal and local and
2: absolutely
0: do that sort of thing?
2: Absolutely. Yeah. I think, you know, for us, the future for the next 2 or 3 years is quite good. I'm in Mullawa. I've got a contract for another 3 years.
0: So you're quite confident now that you've got a pathway with an under-16 side, which you never had.
2: Mm.
0: You've got a good Colts side, and there will be players drifting through.
2: Yep.
0: And as you said, there's 16 Colts, 16 under-16s
2: coming up
0: into the Colts next year.
2: Yep. Yeah. So we can really focus on.
0: Then you'll be able to push some of those Colts players into seniors.
2: Yep, absolutely. Yeah. We've already got them earmarked. You know, some of them already played. You know, these on the list that you're showing me here. You know, these five guys that are Colts players. So you know, you got Stephen Carnamara and a few other people.
1: Matt, it's always worried me in any competition, any sport, that when one side falls away, it's could be very easy for a second, and I've always been a great defendant of keeping Mullawa in the Valley. I remember about 12, 15 years ago, Glenn, the Valley kicked 2 points out at Mullawa and got spanked, and a few of the old stages from the Valley jumped back on board, and you know, now they're back up winning grand finals. But how do you think, like the last half of the season, how are you going to keep these kids enthused to turn up each week? Because a 30-goal flogging does nothing for the either side. It's just a false sense of security.
2: Yeah.
0: No one learns from it, do they?
1: No. If anything, the side that wins will generally go backwards the week after. And I just feel for the kids, you can't keep playing like... and now I know there's rules in place for the Colts. They can only play so many, otherwise they've got to stay up there. But are they going to keep turning up with those sorts of floggings?
2: Yeah, look... it's a hard point, you know. So we recognise it and we understand, you know, that we've got to try and keep pushing the capabilities that we've got. I'm confident that we can be competitive. And we're still, you know, the young guys are still turning up to training, you know. Like, that's where you see the indicators. If no one's turning up to training, then you've got problems.
1: Yeah, good point.
2: So, you know.
1: I see you've got Bryce Simpson down here.
2: Yep.
1: Yeah, if a few guys like Bryce, if you get 2 quarters out of them, what they can teach those young kids in those 2 quarters will be invaluable.
2: Yeah. Look, I think in reverse, you know, and it's been highlighted in the last couple of weeks, is that we've got to prioritise our league squad, and the Colts will take its, you know, course anyway, you know, play finals. Things like that, but we've just got to be, you know, I think our priorities have probably turned a little bit to focus more and make sure we do have a competitive side on the track.
1: I suggested to a couple of people the other week that I know the GNFL constitution would need to be amended or changed, that until they can get a competitive league side, that they can, maybe a few of the guys can transfer to other clubs for maybe 1 year but have to come back the following year, just so... You can just get a bit more onto the park. It's not ideal, but I'm just thinking for the long term of the club and the GNFL.
2: Yep. Look, personally myself, if we can get through these last six games, I think Mullawa will come back competitive in the next couple of years. We're already identifying players to come and help out next year, and come back to the club and be a part of what we're doing, you know. We've got to a point now where we've set our foundations to improve. Some people didn't like it. You know, we've put in some strong indicators and performance indicators, and hopefully that'll take us into next year.
1: Yeah, it's nothing like having experience out there or around, even around the club. You know, we had a reunion last week and this Robbie Howden was talking about, gee, it's 40 years since we won in 86 and Towns were celebrating 50 years since they won in 76. But just seeing those people around the club and those looking at the looks on their faces, they were so wrapped to be back around it. The players were happy and I think if Mullerwell can get some of those guys back there, it'll help.
2: Yeah. Well, you know, like we've now got into the Mullerwell Sports Club, so that's allowed us now to have more functions and get-togethers. And last Saturday after the Chatham Valley game, you know, there was a big crowd there. So, you know, we're going to try and keep building on that for the next 6 weeks.
0: This is GNFL Footy Forum on Radio Mama, with thanks to Community Bank Geraldton, a better banking experience right on your doorstep. We'll be talking about the big round today. It is round 11 for MEDAC. We'll talk about that. Our guest this morning, as you know, is senior coach from the Mullerwell Saints, Marty Sealander, and Rob Poynton, along with Glenn Bunn. And as we talk about what happened last weekend, let's quickly look at what happened last weekend's game. Our Drennan O'Malley Motors game day was from WA Country Builders Stadium. And Towns ran out winners, got the four premiership points. Towns 10 goals, 3-63, defeated Northampton 6-5-41, a 22-point margin there in favour of Towns. Jalen Parsons kicked 5 for the Bulldogs and singles to J.E. O'Brien, Gus Heberley, Noah Ugel, Raymond Bonney and Will Faithful for Northampton. 3 goals to Grady Tomedy and singles to Sam Lawson, Kieran Harris and also Callum Teagle. Best for Northampton were named as Kieran Harris, Tyler Caddy, Cole Selinovich, Sam Lawson and Grady Tomalty. For Towns, Robert Bonney, Jalen Parsons won our Skidders Restaurant Player of the Day with those 5 goals. Drew McGregor, Leon Jones and Graham Sandy. Looking at other games played at Wonthalla last weekend, in the Colts, Towns 9-5-59, defeated Northampton 1-2-8. In the reserves, Towns 8-8-56, defeated Northampton 3-1-19. And Towns won on a forfeit in their game against Northampton. So a good day for Towns, Rob. They're ticking along nicely. And as you said, Peter and I were lucky enough to go to the 1976 reunion last Saturday night. Very special night. Well put together, of course, Peter Swarbrick, who you know well, Nola Holly, and all the committee at the Towns Club worked really hard. About 100 people there. And it was lovely to hear the stories and the reminiscing. And it's so important. And we talked about it. You said your club, Brigades, last week had the 86 League Grand Final reunion, also the Colts Grand Final reunions of 96 and 2006. They're special days, aren't they, for the club, and that's what we play footy for.
1: Yeah, certainly. I ran into Peter Swarbrick, or I caught up to him last Saturday on purpose, and I bought a raffle ticket off him, and he asked whether Brigades would be, would they like to contribute to the wind-up. The Towns reunion, sorry, and I said, no, I don't think so, Pete, but I'm happy to. But he was that pumped and he was this for about 10 minutes going on about which players he caught up to, where they travelled from, and he was just in a zone, honestly, he really was. And but he was saying out of the League of Reserves, 44 players, he got 36.
0: Yeah, that's good effort, isn't it?
1: Well, yeah. 50 years down the track, that's marvellous, isn't it?
0: And some travelled from Tasmania, some naturally travelled from Perth and other places, so it was a very great night. And Towns, as they do it very well, and really that kick-started Towns. Towns had been had a pretty tough gig up until that point, and as we know, the last 20 years they have been very, very strong.
1: Oh, who felt sorry for them for that 20-year period? No
0: people
1: one, not me.
0: Sorry
1: and
0: for
1: even
0: them now.
1: Dale Baines came out and said that. Why would anyone feel sorry for us?
0: No.
1: But it's taken them a few years. You know, I know a few of the guys who have got back on board. I've played a lot of cricket with. Who've done a heap of work, the Drage boys especially, and like Dave Chapman, Ronnie Birds, Warren Klatsch, there's a heap behind the scenes.
0: Yes.
1: But it does, when you're down, it takes you a long time to get back up, and people don't realise how special grand finals are in any sport and how hard they are to win.
0: They certainly are. We're looking at round 10, last weekend's round, the game that we've spoken about with Marty a bit. We won't go into detail, but Chapman Valley, 33-19, 217. Defeated Mullerwell 1-2-8, and they shared their goal scorers around. Chapman Valley, Bryce McDonald kicked 5, James Taylor, 5. Tom Waugh, 4. Kim Schofield, 4. Tyrae Thorne, 3. Ario Merzijak, 3. And 2 to Mick Horseman, Daniel Borgono. And singles to Mason Hughes, Riley Brown, Sam Boyce, Jaden Thompson and Tyron Papertalk. Leighton Papertalk was the goal scorer for Mullawar. Best for Chapman Valley, Tyron Papertalk, James Taylor, Bryce McDonald, Mason Hughes and Arlio Merzijak. And for Mullawar, Jaden Wall, Karam Aitken, Travis Danischowski and Charlie Cumigan. So well done to the Chapman Valley boys there. Looking at the other games played up there at Mullawar last weekend, in the Colts, Chapman Valley 6-13-49, defeated Mullawar 5-7-37. And in the reserves, Chapman Valley 31-14-200, defeated Mullawar 1 goal straight. The final game of the round, the game that was probably the game of the day in closeness, and a big win to Brigades, 2 points. Brigades 7-6-48, defeated Railways 7-4-46. So a good performance, and Brigades got there in the end.
1: Yeah, we won the Colts by a point and the league by 2 points, so you can see how close the games could have gone. But I was doing a timekeeping with Murray Gardner, and about 5 minutes ago, Brigades got out to 14 points, and Murray made the comment, gee, Brigades get one more goal and it's all over. And within a few minutes, Railways kicked 2 goals, and it was just 2 points, and it was on again. So I was glad everybody was kept looking at me, how long to go. And the last 10 seconds, I just went in the change room, showed Murray the clock. So I said, you can count down, I ain't watching. And when I came out, I said, where'd the ball end up? He said, what do you mean? I said, well, I wasn't watching. But it was in Railway's forward line, and they could have quite easily snapped a goal and it could have changed. But it was a hard game, it really was.
0: Flynn Dillon didn't play for Railway's. He was a laid out, I believe.
1: Yeah, I think he had a bit of a neck issue from the week before. And, Flynn wouldn't matter if it was raining, sunny or what. He's just a jet player. But the most skillful player I saw in the game was Mitch Boyle. He was so clean, one touch. His delivery, he just had a day out, and people keep saying he's probably over the hill. Well, I'll tell you what, I'll take him over the hill. He was fantastic.
0: For Brigades, their goal scorers, Hassan Ahmad Watkins kicked 3, Keegan Brockman kicked 2, Dylan Ralph and Brendan Cockman 1 apiece. For Railways, their goal scorers, Jesse Adamini, Matt Kimberley, Cody Giltrow, Darcy Giltrow and Shaden Edwards. Brigades' best were named as Lewin Valley, Rama Evans, Dylan Ralph, Ned Osborne and Kalani Barton. Good to see Rama Evans back in the lineup. He is a very useful player and certainly will be pretty handy. Railway's best, Jesse Adamini, Matt Kimberley, Cody Ditchbourne, Sean Fletcher and Eli Grigsby. Looking at the better players in other games, or looking at the results of other games earlier in the day, in the Colts, Brigades 5-6-36, defeated Railway's 4-11-35, as Rob just mentioned, 1 point the margin there. In the reserves, Brigades 4-6-30, defeated Railways 3-5-23, 7 points the margin there. And in the women, it was Railways 3 goals straight, 18, defeating Brigades 1-goal-3-9. So let's look at the premiership table after round 11 of the Community Bank Geraldton Premiership season. In the Sanford Settlements League, we can see that Rovers are on top, undefeated with 8 wins. And they've played 8 games, but Rovers have played Mullawar twice and Brigades have played Mullawar twice as well. Brigades are in second spot with 24 points and Railways are third with 24 premiership points and Chapman Valley are fourth with 16 premiership points. Outside the four, and that is Towns, they are on 12 points. Northampton are in sixth spot with 4 points and Mullawar yet to open their account. In the reserves, it's Towns on top with 24 points. Chapman Valley are second with 24 points. Railways are third with 20 points. And Brigades are fourth with 20. Outside the four in the reserves, Rovers on 12, Northampton on 8, and Mullawar on 4. The Iluka Resources Colts, Chapman Valley are second behind Towns, who are top. Towns have got 24 points and a better percentage than Chapman Valley. Brigades are third. They also have 24 points. Mullawar are fourth. And 20, it looks like the Colts premiership 4 may be set. Railways outside on 12, Northampton on 8, and Rovers yet to open their account. And the MEDAC women's competition, Chapman Valley are on top with 28 points. Towns are second with 24. Railways are third with 12. Brigades are fourth with 8.
3: Rovers are fifth with 8 and Northampton are 6 yet to open their account. While we're talking about the MEDAC women's competition, Marty, your women's side's taken a bit of a break over the last couple of years. Is there any work there going on, or is there any talk about that?
2: Yeah, well, obviously our youth girls are doing exceptionally well, being their first year last year, and I went undefeated, and I think the closest anyone got to them was over 60 points. This year they seem to be on track again to defend their title, and there is talk of bringing a senior women's team in next year, so there's a transition for them to play.
3: Okay. Good to hear. Let's look at what is happening in local footy today. It is a big round of local footy and looking forward to bring you all the action. Of course, Drennan O'Malley Motors game day will be from Wonthalla Oval. We'll talk about that game a little bit later on. But it is a big weekend of footy and there's always lots to talk about. And you are tuned to GNFL's Footy Forum on Radio Mama and Radio Geraldton with thanks to Community Bank Geraldton. A better banking experience right on your doorstep. Glenn Barnard with you this morning, along with Rob Poynton and senior coach of the Mullawar Saints, Marty Sealander. Let's look at the games today. And as we mentioned, it is a round for MEDAC. We have Country Week coming up on Thursday and Friday. Let's quickly look at what is happening with the sides. And the side will be having their last training out at Towns Wonthalla Oval on Monday. But the team for the GNFL Colts Division 1 has been selected. I'll quickly run through them. Team is as followed. From brigades, we've got AJ Valley, James Hagan, Nathaniel Lewis, Gus Osborne, Lucas Ronan and Rama Evans. From Chapman Valley, Josh Papertalk, Jordan Gould, Nate Lane, Bryce MacDonald, James Taylor and Arlo Mozijak. From the Mullawar Footy Club, Stephen Carnamar is their representative. From Northampton, Jake Criddle, Gus Spaulding. From Railways, Matthew Moore, Kai Wilson, Darcy Giltrow and Eli Grigsby. From Rovers, Sheldon Nally is the representative. And from Towns, Noah Middleton, Rex Hebley, Leon Jones, Austin Main, Caleb Sewell, James Simmons and Nate Thomas McGee. So congratulations to all those selected. Jared Marquis is the senior coach. Dale Baines is joining the coaching staff as an assistant coach with Daniel Borgono. Kane Simpson will be the team runner. And Kelly Bennett from the GNFL will be the team manager. And the trainers will be Grant Russell and Ashley Tito. So well done to the GNFL for bringing that together. Of course, there's still a little bit of concern about not having a senior side, but we have a good Colts side and it's good to see they're so organised and ready to go. And, of course, you'll be able to hear all the action on Radio Mama this Thursday and Friday. We'll call all the action. And stay tuned to Radio Mama to hear what goes on in those games.
1: I think our comp up here is a glorified Colts comp anyway. If you can't get the senior guys to go down, why go and throw all the money at it? I'd like to see just where this comp goes this year with the young guys. And it can get improved for next year because I'm a great supporter of Country Week football and I'm a bit sad we haven't got a league side, but you've got to look at the cold hard facts. If the guys aren't going to go, what's the point?
3: It is a very costly exercise. What's your story, buddy? You've been a keen supporter of Country Week over the years.
2: Yeah, absolutely. Look, I'm a traditionalist and, you know, I like to see those opportunities and things. But, I mean, these days times have changed and there's a lot of pushback factors now. And, you know, as stated by, you know, other coaches, it's, you know, if you're not going to pay them, well, they're not going to go. So why put the money in?
3: Okay, so it's a work in progress, but certainly other leagues are disappointed that Great Northern aren't sending a senior side, but we do know that the GNFL had their reasons, and we spoke to Grant Russell about those early in the year. Well, let's have a look at the first game up for discussion today. Chapman Valley playing out there at Mazakelly Oval. Railways have had the wood on Chapman Valley in their first two games this year, round 11, and they've played each other three times already. Full back line, or they will be after today. Full back line for Chapman Valley, Tom Walker, Jaden Thompson, Nick Mosley. Half backs, Jordan Gould, Harrison Criddle, Jaden Schofield, Tyray Thorne on the wing, Dylan Williamson, Sam Boyce. And the half forward line of Mitchell Thompson, Rex Flay and Riley Brown. Full forward line of Mason Hughes, Tyron Papertalk and Mick Horseman. First ruck for Chapman Valley, Daniel Borgono, Kim Schofield and Dylan Battistessa. Interchange players for Chapman Valley, Harrison Lane, Arlo Mozijak, Jordan Logie and Bryce MacDonald for Chapman Valley have put the side on and are looking to turn things around, because when they last played Railways some weeks back, it was 77 points in favour of Railways. That was in round four. And they also played each other in round one. That was a much tighter game, and it was Railways by 15 points. So a big game out there at Mazakelly Oval. And you've got the Railways side in front of you, Rob.
1: Yeah, from the back line, Sam Scully, Jordan Williamson, Jager Williams, halfbacks, Darcy Rowe, Riley Evans, Cody Ditchburn. He played very well last week too, Cody. Centre line is Cody Ryan, Jesse Adamini, Black Bunter. Half forwards are Darcy Giltrow, Drew Tunbridge and Bailey Hams for his first game, the league debut.
3: Wish him well.
1: Forward line is Kobe Brown, also making his debut, Ben Saunders and Cody Giltrow. First luck, Flynn Dillon's back in, Sean Fletcher and Mitch Boyle. Interchange is Damien King, Blake Messina, Liam Clarkson and Nathan Paletti.
3: So a big game out there at Mazakelly Oval at Nabawar today. How do you see this game, Marty? How do you see the contest?
2: I think Chatham Valley are improving from what I've seen in the last couple of games, so they should take it up to Railways. But I think Railways are probably going to be too strong.
3: Okay, how do you see this one, Rob?
1: Chapman Valley aren't as bad a side as what they played against Brigades a couple of weeks ago. I was really surprised. I just think they had a hugely off day, and they're not a 77-point worse side than Railways. I think, really, if Chapman Valley are going to go anywhere this year, they need to beat Railways. So I'm just going to give them an edge just by a few points.
3: Okay. We're looking at round 11 of the GNFL Premiership season for Community Bank Geraldton and MEDAC this afternoon. Brigades are playing Northampton, and Rob, you've got the Brigades side in front of you.
1: From the back line, we've got the ever-reliable Clay Sipola, Joel Patrick and Austin Breen. Halfbacks, Jesse Castleton, Lewin Valley, and BA is...
3: Brendan Cockman.
1: Yes, okay. Midfield, Jasper Cook. The other wing is Lucas Ronan and Gus Osborne. Half forwards are Clarnie Barton, Hassam Ahmed Watkins, Rama Edmonds, full forward lines, Albie Dean, Dion Dan, Keegan Brockman. Our first ruck is Hayden Johnson, Dylan Ralph and Jackie Descamp. On the bench we have Jimmy Hagan, John got me on that
3: Patrick.
1: One. Oh, Johnny Patrick, yep. John and Joel. The lookalikes, we love calling them by their opposite names. They always get a bite. Ned Osborne and Tate McLean.
3: Okay, so Brigades have come up with a pretty good side, as they always do, travelling along nicely. And, Marty, we've got the Northampton side. And Northampton seem to have been able to steady the ship in the last few weeks and be a little bit more solid and have a more regular side.
2: Certainly do, yeah. And I think they, you know, are going to keep improving.
3: Let's look at the Northampton side from the fullback line. Jared Woodcock, Stacey Middleton and Angus Reynolds. Halfbacks, Lockie Teagle, Max Lawson and Gus Spaulding. And the centre line of Cohen Fletcher, Tyler Caddy and Aidan Bartolo. Centre line of half forward line of Kingsley Smith. Always good when to have Kingsley back on the side. Brodie Atkinson, and Kieran Harris. And the full forward line of Grady Tomalty, Callum Teagle and Peter Hampton. First ruck is Jake Criddle, Jamie Williams, Sam Lawson. Interchange players, Luke Kenny, Cole Savilanovic, Luke Burns and also Tristan Taylor. And so Northampton looking a pretty useful side. Northampton or Brigades, how do you see this one, Marty?
2: I think Brigades will be too strong.
3: This one is also being played at GBSC Sports Park. You'll be there, Rob, and what do you expect to happen?
1: Yeah, Brigades are a little bit stronger on paper. One thing about Northampton, you never get an easy game against them. They'll come all guns firing, but I think we'll get over the top.
3: Okay, so we're looking at round 11 of the MEDAC season, and round 11 is today. And the big game of the day on Drennan O'Malley Motors game day, you'll hear all the action this afternoon from 2:15 when we preview the game. And then, of course, we will have the game bounce down at 2:30. Towns looking to beat a side above them. Rovers looking to continue their unbeaten run. And for the Towns side, from the back line, we've got Rob Bonney, Jake Chapman and James Simmons. Halfbacks, Caleb Sewell, Cam Hoffhammer, Drew McGregor. Centre line of Leon Jones, Drew Forrester and Ayton Mason. Half forwards lines of Ray Bonney, Gus Heberley and Josh DeLacy. Full forward line of Jake Bidewell, Jalen Parsons and Graham Sandy. And the followers for the town side today are Hugh Bertram, Jay O'Brien and Rex Heberley. Interchange players, Leroy Shiozaki, Josh Clune, Noah Ugel and Noah Middleton. So Towns have come up with a pretty useful side as well. So that is where we are with the Towns side. And Rob, you've got the Rovers side in front of you.
1: From the back line, we've got Jake Criddle, Kobe Bursell, Bo Simpson, halfbacks Jack Eastoff, he's back up from Perth, so that'll be a good in. Kobe Simpson, River Sandal, centre line Sheldon Alley, Tom Denton, Kane Simpson, half forwards Farron Parfitt, Clay Azevedo, Farron Parfitt. Forward line is Dwayne Neville, Josh Simpson, Gabriel Parfitt. First ruck is Blake Taswell, Chad Daniels and Jason Daniels. The interchange is Cohen Cradelli, Kyson Cradelli, Brad Roworthy and Jacob Troy.
3: And Brody Smith has just said there, sorry, I missed that one. Farron Parfitt is in for Jamin alone. So Farron Parfitt.
4: Halfboard.
3: Yeah. So Jamin alone is the other one there, not two. Yeah. So Jamin alone is in. He's pretty handy. A good in, Jamin alone.
1: Good in, good out.
3: Yeah. So Farron twice. Yeah, Farron's name twice. That's the thing.
1: Yeah. Okay. Yeah. You obviously there's not enough schooling out there, eh, Corey? You need to lift a game a bit.
3: So Jamin alone is in the side. So this is going to be a big one. Rovers have been big improvers this year, Marty. That just shows how you can turn things around. Last year they were, you know, near the bottom of the table, not at the bottom of the table. This year at the top of the table.
2: Yep.
3: And going to be very hard to knock off for a grand final berth, it would look here.
2: Yep.
3: So how do you see this game? Rovers or Towns for you? This game is at WA Country Builders Stadium this afternoon.
2: Yeah, I think it'll be close. I think Rovers, I think with the momentum they've got, I think they're going to be too strong for the day.
3: And what about you, Rob? How do you see this contest?
1: I was just thinking the power and fire for Parfitt is pretty quick, but the cover two half forwards, I don't think he's that quick. Like I was saying earlier, Rovers, they've got those close wins, you know, three games against the top sides by under a goal, and you could say they're due to lose one, but good sides win those. And you look at the names there, and especially with Jaden, the loan back in, They're a good side, Rovers, so they're going to take a lot of stop, and I don't think it'll be this weekend.
3: Okay, so you think that it'll be another win for Rovers. Rovers setting themselves up to have a pretty good year. There's no doubt about that.
1: Their biggest problem is probably fitness. You know, they just a lot of those guys just haven't put on the track yet. They didn't do the big pre-seasons like is required, but I can see Rovers getting fitter and fitter as the season goes on.
3: Okay, so we've been discussing a big day of footy in the GNFL. It is the Community Bank Premiership season for 2026, and Towns playing Rovers today. That's our Drennan O'Malley Motors game day, WA Country Builders Stadium. Beautiful drive out to Chapman Valley today to see Chapman Valley take on Railways at Mazakelly Oval, and always a nice day out there at Spalding out at GBSC Sports Park. Brigades hosting Northampton. Mullawar have the bye. Anything planned for this week coming up into Country Week? What's the story? How are you?
2: For myself personally, it's work. I've got work commitments. I've got youth camps that are going to. We're going to Shark Bay.
3: Oh, nice.
2: For one of them.
3: Yeah.
2: And then obviously with the connection with Josh and the Eagles, we've got an Eagles camp for our boys for Mullawar.
3: And we touched on the fact that you've got one player in the side, young Stephen Karnema. That's a good pickup.
2: Oh, look, he's got a huge amount of talent. You know, to see him grow in the next couple of years is going to be exciting because when we played against Railways, I think he gave Flynn a bit of a touch-up, and for a young guy to do that, I think he's got a good, bright future.
3: Leedham Paper Talk's another one that would have been in consideration with a number of your players.
2: Yeah.
3: How's Leedham going, young Leedham?
2: Look, he's, you know, again, you know, doubling up and injuries and stuff like that. I believe that, you know, hopefully this next couple of weeks we'll rest his leg.
3: Yes, okay. So you're still confident, you're working hard, and that's what you're doing out there at Mullawar?
2: Yep, absolutely. We're committed, and we take on board, you know, any criticism, and We worked through it, and I think it's going to be the better for us.
1: I don't think it's criticism, Marty. It's just probably a bit disappointing for you guys that, the guys didn't stick around. And as you said, that thing about the loyalty, it's certainly not like it used to be.
2: No.
1: But if you could go around the parks and pull the players who have left your club and gone to places like Rovers and put them back and got those kids coming through, they'd be powerhouse year in, year out.
2: Yeah, yeah. Oh, look, you know, in hindsight, that's probably, a good theory, but, I mean, we've got to take what we've got at the moment, and I'm quite confident. I'm committed. Mick's still committed as the president. We've got some good people around the club that are working really hard. And I personally believe that we've got a core group that we can build from.
1: Let's hope that the last six games just shows a bit of fruition.
2: Yep, absolutely.
0: And as we mentioned, of course, Radio Mama and Radio Jericho will give you all the action of Country Football WA CBH Group Colts fixtures. And as I mentioned, this Thursday, the 9th of July, we'll be there calling all the action from Scotch College, and looking forward to getting along there. We play Regional Districts, Great Northern Do at 10 o'clock. And then at 12 o'clock, we take on the Southwest. And then at 3 o'clock, we take on Peel. So there's no easy games in Division 1, as you can see. So that's what it's all about, of course. We know that Peel has got a massive population base. Southwest do in comparison to us as well. Regional Districts, that's an interesting one. That's a combination of a number of leagues and, perhaps smaller than Geraldton as in population. But it's going to be a big week, and, of course, we'll have all the action. And stay tuned to Radio Mama. Thanks very much, Marty, making yourself available.
2: No worries.
0: Probably hasn't been easy to come in here and front some of the questions today, but I think we need to talk to the issues, and I'm thank you for taking the time out. It's very much appreciated.
2: No, thanks for the opportunity.
0: Marty Sealander, the senior coach of the Mullawal Saints. Rob Poynton, always good to catch up. Thank you very much for your time. Enjoy your day at the footy.
1: Don't take the buckets out to Chapman Valley. I cleaned up all the mushrooms.
0: There's
1: the
0: no mushies left. Rob's been there. So this has been Glenn Barner with thanks to Community Bank Geraldton, a better banking experience right on your doorstep. See you at the footy.

0: George Ed Sadler. Glad to have your company. Thank you, Mr. Football Glenn Barnden. Also a special guest for 40 Forum this morning. And Glenn, it's round 11. I can't believe it. And Country Week is just around the corner.
1: That's right. Country Week is happening this week in Perth. And then there's only about six games left prior to the final. So the second half of the season coming very, very quickly and very excitingly. And some big games, of course, today, which we'll talk about later on.
0: We certainly will. It's just gone 9 after 10. We're coming to you live from Mitchell and Brown. This is SportsShed Saturday, thanks to Mitchell and Brown. And right now, I did have the song Run to Paradise, because right now we are going to paradise. Wayne Clarkson now joins us from the island of Bali. How are you, Wayne?
2: Good morning, Pete. Morning, GB, and morning, listeners. But, yeah, beautiful up here. Nice balmy day. And, yeah, enjoying life, mate. Unfortunately, a bit sad. Got to go come home tomorrow. But that's been a good week.
0: Okay, and we hope that you're enjoying it up there with the family. Now from Sport FM, also on the same line, is Wayne Clark. How are you, Wayne?
3: Yeah, great. Yeah, I've got a bit of sunshine, but not too much.
2: I can send you a lot from up here, mate, if you want to. So it's one of the rare weeks we've been up here, Wayne, that hasn't rained. So, yeah, beautiful weather. And, if you want to come to Bali, this is the best time of year. Not too cold and not too hot.
3: Excellent.
0: Well, Wayne, we're going to come to you a little bit later on, Wayne Clarkson, that is. Hopefully you've got some form for us. Wayne Clark will have his tips as well. But, of course, last night at Optus Oval, 5 goals in, Wayne Clark. You can't do that with a team, can you?
3: Oh, no, you've got to stay with them, don't they, especially a side like Adelaide. But, yeah, look, there's some promising signs, isn't there? Some of those young blokes are really sort of starting to step up and they're getting games into them. And, you know, like over the next year or two, you know, we're going to see some real improvement. And that's the whole thing, get as many games into as many as they can around that 50 mark. And you know, you suddenly just see that general improvement. But again, I think it's just the depth that, you know, you look what's in the waffle and the way that they're performing, that's still a concern, the depth that is at the Eagles.
0: No, certainly. Wayne is also joined by a good mate in Gary Clark, and he joins us here at Mitchell and Brown. Gary, that first quarter, you thought, oh, here we go again.
4: Well, that's right. Yeah, you can't. I mean, they won three quarters, you can't do that in AFL footy, can you? And a bit disappointing, but I was impressed with Fanku. I thought he played particularly well.
5: Yes.
4: Kelly back and young Williams down back. I thought he played well.
0: Wayne Clarkson, you sort of know, and I don't know if you watched the game up there in Bali, but yeah, soon as Tim Kelly got his act together, things changed, didn't they?
2: There was two parts of it, Pete. We also, I think Wayne would have watched, and you guys would have watched the game the night before, and it proved a fast start. You talked about it earlier on, and unfortunately the Eagles can't afford to do any of that because they've got to have an equal or a break-even point to commence. But, you know, the night before when Brisbane kicked 8 goals to 2 points in the first quarter, then Geelong chased and chased and chased. They did a pretty miracle job to get back within a couple of points, but then Brisbane put the pedal down again and went away again and finished up. When you get a break, even 4 goals, Pete, in AFL football today, that's a long way, particularly if you've got to be a team like the Eagles who can't. Chasing's not in their game. And Geelong, you know, they're top shelf and they couldn't do it either. So you can't give another team a start, mate. Just can't do it.
0: You can't. But the pressure that the West Coast Eagles are throwing in their game, Glenn Barnden, is quite heartening, isn't it?
1: It is, and it's good. As Wayne mentioned earlier, you know, the young blokes are showing something. The guy on debut was outstanding. He was probably their best player. He looks like a player of the future.
2: Yeah.
1: And there's lots of them. We're talking about early starts. Well, the same thing happened with Sydney over Western Bulldogs. Sydney got away to 5 goals. So it's happened in 3 games in succession.
0: Yeah. Yeah.
1: And it's very, very hard to come back. And as we've seen, no one's been able to come back once you give up 5 goals.
0: Well, I thought Harley Reid was probably one of the best again last night. He's standing out. Wayne Clark, they say he's got to tidy up half of his game, but it's the full, you've got to take the full bottle of him, don't you? I think you either get one or the other, because I don't think you're going to get the good read if you don't take the bad read as well. What do you reckon?
3: Oh, look, yeah. I mean, that'll come with maturity as well. You know, they're all in hotheads in that at this stage of their career. And the biggest problem, the kid, he's carrying the side in a way, you know, the pressure that's been on since he came in through the door 2 years ago. And, you know, the pressure through the paper and it's got to take its toll. You know, we saw Horne Francis. He was a similar. He's a similar type of player, and he's taken a little bit of time to, you know, get it between his head that there are other things about the, you know, than just trying to bash people and get into it. So, look, he's going to be an excellent player over a period of time, wherever he is, and that's the question, I suppose. You know, will he stay with the Eagles? That's the thing with young Dersmer, him. They're going to be under a lot of pressure. You know, you've got Tasmania that coming in that have got a $5 million little bank there. So, yeah, there's going to be pressure to keep them. But if they do, well, there's, you know, light at the end of the tunnel.
0: Let's go to the game on Thursday night. I know, Wayne Clarkson, you've already touched on it. But, gee, those Ashcroft brothers are something special, aren't they, Wayne?
2: Oh, mate, again, this is what Wayne Clark's just said to you, Pete. You know, I mean, you can spread across. There's about, they've got 10 Ashcrofts in their team, mate. You know, they're just so balanced. And but that comes with maturity. And you've got Harley Reid, who's in his second year of football, carrying another 18 blokes on his shoulders. Sure, he's going to get frustrated doing it. But, and, you know, these blokes have all, they've also got a very smart coach, Pete. You know, he's very clever, mate. He's old school. He does it his way, but he's obviously got the players where he wants them. But Brisbane's top to bottom is pretty even. There's not much of a gap between their back line, their mids, and their forwards, mate. You know, so they're the real deal, and I think they'll go deep into the finals. Don't worry about that.
0: Wayne Clark from Sport FM joins us, as he does on a regular basis. So Wayne, Sydney. Hot and cold. Last week, they certainly didn't want to come and play. But this week, things turned around. And is Charlie Curnow finding his feet there, do you reckon?
3: Oh, yes, yeah. I think, and Marty wasn't playing either. You know, I don't think the three worked up the top there, you know, with McDonald and him. And, you know, it was a bit confusing for him, I think. So I think with the injury to Marty, that may have helped. You know, look, he's a very, very good player, and the way that they move the ball, he's going to be at times, you know, a lot of one out stuff, and I think he's going to be thing. But yeah, when they get the game on their terms, they're quite brilliant, aren't they? Mm. You know, but we've seen them at times when their defence is put under a little bit of pressure. There is a bit of stress there, but they'll win all their home games, so they'll end up in the top two by the look of it. And when you're playing finals at home, and a side like that, I think they're going to be, yeah, very, very hard to beat, you know. And the way it's sort of panning out, it could be where the Dockers have to play Brisbane in the first game. You know, Brisbane probably to finish in the top four, around fourth, you know. So that's an interesting little matchup probably that could possibly happen.
0: Yeah, Gary
2: Wayne, when would be the last time you've ever seen Geelong's defence make so many errors in the half of football? But they were just abysmal, were they?
3: Well, that first quarter, they gave them the ball, three or four times.
2: Turned
3: it over. And it just doesn't happen. Look, I'm still, they'll still be up there, Geelong, but I think, yeah, Brisbane, gee whiz, there's a bit of concern there. You talked about some of the Ashcrofts and that, but, you know, Bailey and Cameron and, you know, all these guys in the forward line. You've got a young bloke that's gone back in the back line. Gallup, is it?
2: Yeah,
3: you know, they just keep producing these young kids, and they're just so mature in the way that they approach it. You know, and that's when when we talk about Harley Reid, if Harley Reid was in one of those teams and being allowed to develop, you know, the world's the limit for him. But, Brisbane, one to watch.
0: Wayne Clark talked about Brisbane then. We talked about the Ashcrofts a little earlier on, but they've got a lot of different players. But that Cam Rayner, he's just fantastic.
4: Well,
0: he's
4: a bit of a bull, isn't he? Yeah,
0: oh, he's a bull, all right.
4: He goes well. But the other thing about Brisbane, Wayne, is they've got some crucial players out at the moment. And, some qualities still to come in. And I can see them going very deep into the finals.
3: Yeah. Oh, yeah. They've had some, you know, injuries that have been long term, and as you say, the Dockers have got none, and that's where it's going to make a big difference coming to finals time. They'll be getting, as you say, a few back. I don't know which ones, but that's where you look at Geelong's actually. Their injury list is quite small at the moment, so you just got to hope the Dockers can stay fit and healthy, and you know, that's because that makes a hell of a difference when it comes to finals time.
2: Well, mate, if you took Dangerfield out of the performance of Geelong the other night, Geelong were pretty average.
3: Yeah, I agreed. And he's still a good player, but isn't he?
2: Oh, it's just too awesome. Yeah. He picked the game up. Then picked it up on his shoulders and carted it and took him over the line. I mean, he just about got there. So, you know, and he's one of the oldest troopers going around. You talk about hot and cold, Pete. Western Bulldogs would have to be in that category, wouldn't they?
0: Most definitely. But we've got to move on, boys. It's just gone 19 after 10. You're listening to...

0: She's a consultant for us, mate. We subscribe to her.
1: Okay, she does that. Does a wonderful job.
0: I've got a couple.
1: Yep.
0: Woody Pike was red hot during the week. We had one start Wednesday week. He won in the last race, and I think he won on that because he had to, because he stuffed up the race before. So he's riding that horse today in race 5. It is very short, but it should win. Number 15, Western Jet. Simon Miller drawn barrier 3. So Woody can't stuff this one up because he did start from barrier 14 to a Wednesday week ago. I think that should be hard to beat. I think Willie Pike's just about going to have a golden day today. I think he's on just about every favourite in the field, and going to be deservedly so. The other one, a little bit of value in race 3, number 6, again, Simon Miller's horse, Smooth Mover, is currently paying about $12 a win and about $380 a place. I think last start just didn't get the right run, and this isn't the strongest field. So I think the horse that's going to be hardest to beat is number 3, Baby Pearl, but Smooth Mover will be definitely in it. And then in the lucky last, Olympic Park, we backed that last start, and I think Olympic Park will be winning the last. So that's mine, Wayne. Over to you.
2: Yeah, I've just got a couple. I'm against you in race 3. I reckon Watto's Mark is a pretty good bet in that race, race 3, number 7. And then in the main race, I think Like Clockwork, I think it's a horse that's got plenty of talent, hasn't had the best of luck, but I reckon they're both a bit short today, but I think they're two winners.
0: Yeah, I think then the other one that just goes around wins today is Territory's Willie Pike again. If you get even money, it's a good bet, and it's better than bank interest. So I think that's also there for you, Pete, as well.
1: Okay, Mark Foreman, Hill Talk Dockers just around the corner. Wayne wants to probably rush off and sit by the pool and watch that game as it unfolds. Wayne Clark, and also Wayne Clarkson, thanks for your time this morning.
0: Okay, thanks, mate.
1: Okay,
0: see ya.
1: Bye-bye. And there we go. Glenn, they're even going to Bali now. Pretty special.
3: Well, it would be a nice day in Bali, but it's a pretty nice day here in the Midwest, which is good to see too, because it's going to be 21 degrees and the sun is shining, so we've had a lot of overcast weather.
4: It's
3: and a
4: pretty
3: bit
4: cool
3: of rain.
4: This morning, Glenn.
3: Yeah, it's cool to start with.
4: Yeah.
3: But it will warm up as the day goes on, which is good to see.
1: Have we got some more rain coming later on?
3: Well, we haven't got a lot of rain forecast for next week, but there will be a few showers, so we'll warm up a little.
1: They've got a good start. I was talking to our very own Bishop Michael Morrissey, who's been in the back blocks recent weeks. He says out up north and out east to Yelgu and Kew, he said it is green and beautiful. He said all the creeks are flowing. He says wildflower season's got to be something else.
3: Yeah, it's going to be pretty specky. Yeah.
4: The other thing last night, Glenn, the Socceroos went down.
3: Yeah, it was a good effort.
4: Yeah, it was, wasn't it? Yeah, I thought so.
1: It was a penalty shootout, and what was it?
5: 4-2. 4-2, yeah. We missed our first shot, and it was all uphill from there. I'm not sure that Australia played with a lot of heart. No. I'm not sure we were the better team. I think Egypt marginally were.
3: Yeah.
5: But
3: you got to a penalty shootout. They are always interesting. I was talking about, there's been some research done on penalty shootouts.
5: Yeah.
3: It's an amazing way to win a game, really, isn't it?
5: Yeah, like, it is.
3: It is a strange way. It's
5: the
3: way
5: I think
3: it
5: so.
3: Has to be done. But, if you're lucky enough to be well drilled in that
1: you're
3: field,
1: dead right,
3: you can Glenn, do well.
1: Some of the university studies they've done on penalty shootouts were actually done in England, because for a long time the British were of the assumption that you just throw anyone in to do your penalty shootouts, and they were losing a lot of high games on the continent through that. So they started having a look at it, and they said they worked out the pressure that is put on a person of lesser ability in front of the goals on a penalty strokeout is about 10 times more than it is a player that is of ability.
3: Yeah.
5: I think if you look at Australia's performance, it's par.
4: Because
5: we were ranked number 26 going into the World Cup. We finished in the top 32. So we didn't do badly, but we didn't surpass expectations. We'll put it that way.
3: But it was a great experience. There's a lot of young players there, and hopefully they go one step further. You know, some of those players look like they're pretty special. That Boss, he looks like he's, you know, can be anything.
5: Yeah.
3: So there are some good players.
1: Well, Popovich reckons even before they went into this game, they're heroes because how far they have gone into the tournament.
3: And in comparison to the other world leaders, we don't have the high-ranking players in the dollar terms, do we?
5: No.
3: You know, these are pretty well fresh people who are trying to find their way. And I think, like you say, it was a good effort.
5: Yeah.
3: And the fact we won our first game set us up. But Since then, it's been okay, but nothing out of the world, has it?
5: Yeah, well, the other game that was played this morning, our time was...

0: thriller between Argentina and Cape Verde. Cape Verde are getting a lot of support, or they were getting a lot of support because they didn't win because they're a lesser nation, although their ranking isn't too bad. But that was an interesting game. Twice Cape Verde came back from a goal down. They nearly got a goal at the death, but Argentina did.
1: Have always been up there, haven't they? Yeah. I mean, they're a good side.
0: Absolutely. Yeah. And they're one of the favourites. So there's the side
1: no doubt.
0: I've seen so far that impresses me, and they're frighteningly good at times is France. They're mobile. They've got lots of guys who can kick goals. I mean, one of the problems Australia has is we don't have a forward line that you can bank on to kick goals. Yeah. We don't have a Mbappe or a Salah. I mean, they're very rare kind of players to have, but it's a bit of a, you know, we pump the ball forward and hope for the best. There's not necessarily a plan. Yeah. But, you know, we did okay. And, the round of 16 will be starting soon as well. So that's probably when we're getting to the meat in the sandwich. Yeah. That starts tomorrow morning our time. Canada play Morocco. Paraguay, who eliminated Germany, play France. Then on Monday, Brazil play Norway and England play Mexico. On Tuesday, Portugal play Spain and the USA take on Belgium, who came from 2-0 down to beat Senegal. Hey,
2: my mate Erling Haaland's still doing all right, isn't he?
0: Erling, he's still going
2: he's
0: good.
2: He's a legend, that bloke.
0: And there's a couple of games to finish off the round of 16 on Wednesday. Egypt will play Argentina, while Switzerland will meet the winner of the Colombia and Ghana game, which is on now.
2: Victor Tanti, keeping us up to date. He's turned into a real almanac when it comes to soccer. Never used to follow it until a few months ago, but look at him now. Look at him go. And we're joined by Jacob Lansmere from Sport FM. How are you, Jacob?
3: Morning, gents. A little disappointed our Socceroos got knocked out this morning in pretty heartbreaking circumstances, but I think we're all in the same boat with that. Otherwise, beautiful sunny morning here. I've already been out for a walk, so things are well here.
2: Now, Jacob, I looked at some of your social media posts last night, and you're not a happy chappy at the moment.
3: I wasn't, no, but a nice cheerful morning walk helps. But, I'm a bit over watching both my teams lose in the space of an hour. Yeah. So it happened last week. It happened last night. I mean, obviously, in a professional capacity, when I'm working, you're not as emotionally invested. But when you're watching your team, you want them to win. And West Coast aren't giving themselves a chance to win at the moment. You can't start six goals down at every first quarter. And, West Coast, that waffle team, I mean, 19 AFL-listed players, they should beat East Fremantle in the waffle. But when you get six goals in front in the second quarter, you shouldn't be losing from there. So it was a 70-odd point turnaround that game last night in the waffle. So, it wasn't the best couple of hours of football watching I've experienced.
2: So you're up and about now, mate, I hope. You're up and about?
3: The sun's come up today, so that's always positive. And I don't have to watch my teams lose this weekend. I've already seen it. So always look on the bright side of life, as the Monty Python theme always went.
2: Well, Glenn's going to run through the fixtures this weekend in the WAFL.
4: Yeah, good morning, Jacob. WAFL teams, of course, for round 13. Peel Thunder playing Claremont. This game's at Lane Group Stadium down there at Mandurah this afternoon. 10 past 1, and Thunder, massive, with all their Dockers in there, will they be too good for the Tigers?
3: Yeah, morning to you, Glenn. And yeah, massive game this one. It's 1v2 on the ladder, so whoever wins will be a game clear on top. So Peel have won their last 7. They've got 13 listed players today, Peel, from the Dockers. Some very handy local players. Word is that Jeremy Sharp, who's probably leading the Sandover, is going to be laid out with illness. So that's a bit of a loss, but you'd think Peel would still have enough top-end talent to win. Claremont look a bit shaky at the moment. Their 2 wins in the last 5 have been by a goal or less. So I think Peel might win that one and continue their dominant season in the waffle.
4: The next game, South Fremantle play Subiaco down there at Fremantle at the Community Bank Oval this afternoon.
3: We're broadcasting this one. Massive contest. Both teams 6 and 5. Percentage separates them only, and it's a very minor percentage gap of around 3 percentage points. So South Premiership defence a bit shaky. Subi, they've won the 3rd most quarters of any team in the comp. So they're playing well for long periods, and they're actually not a long way off the better teams. But South's at Fremantle Oval, just too good in a very good contest.
4: East Perth take on Perth at Sullivan Logistics Stadium there at Leederville.
3: Big game again, with Perth starting to find their best form. East Perth trying to work their way back into the top 5. Too many injuries for East Perth. Too many key players out. I think Perth will win this one.
4: And the other game we're looking at today, West Perth playing Swan Districts down there at Joondalup at HIF Health Insurance Oval.
3: couple of teams that are really desperate for a win. West Perth have only had one for the year. Swans have had three. Just looking at the outs for Swans, we saw them last week. They're very close to beating Subiaco, but they've got some key players out today, including Jackson McLaughlin. So I reckon West Perth might spring an upset. It's up there at Joondalup, so I think West Perth might get up in a surprise.
2: Well, Jacob, what have been some of the themes this week that have taken yours and Clarkie's attention on Sport FM?
3: Well, certainly the World Cup was interesting. The games have been well spread out, haven't they? So you sort of got all week to talk about the next game. So a lot of time spent dissecting the Egypt game before it was played this morning. Ben Stokes' retirement from Test cricket and all forms of international cricket was another big story of the week. And, yeah, plenty of footy discussion. The Eagles' waffle team moving last night's game to a Friday night when it clashed with the Eagles' AFL team didn't make a lot of sense. So that got a bit of discussion. And, yeah, there's plenty of other footy news around at the moment, so keeps us very busy on a Monday to Friday basis on Sports Breakfast.
2: And we love listening to you exclusively on a Monday and a Friday, Sport FM on Radio Geraldton. Or you can pick up the platform anytime during the week and listen to our mates Jacob and Wayne. Thanks for your time this morning, mate. Enjoy your weekend.
3: Always a pleasure. I'm happier now. Don't send a search party. I'm going okay. Better. I've moved on.
5: Well, I'm happy about that, mate. Bye bye. That is Jacob Lansby. Oh, when you see his—I should show his post, Glenn. They're just amazing. It's like a quick reaction. I thought, oh my god,
4: he needs
5: a bit of
4: reaction. Bang.
5: Yes, he wasn't.
1: I noticed last night where the Eagles had a big win over Fremantle, and some of the stats. Hewitt, 26 touches.
4: Yeah, well, he's out of crossroads. We keep hearing it. He's been dropped twice now. Yeah. So let's hope he can come back.
1: He's rebounded last night. Yeah.
4: And that's probably just what the coach needs, and hopefully he gets another opportunity.
1: But I think so.
4: I think, you know, from what you read between the lines, he hasn't always taken his opportunities, and sometimes you've got to keep taking your opportunities because they run out of giving you opportunities.
1: Clay Hall, 28 touches, and the big one was Finlay McRae. Right. 30 possessions. So, there's some players there knocking on the door.
4: Well, that's good. Yeah.
2: And, no, Wayne doesn't seem to think that they've got that much depth. He was saying earlier, yeah.
1: Yeah, he was, wasn't he?
2: Yeah,
1: but, yeah,
2: he was.
1: I think it's developing.
2: A different idea, yeah. That's good. That's good to hear. You're listening to Sports Shed Saturday. Yeah, we've got our good mate Mark Foreman from 6PR coming up very, very soon. Glenn, the GNFL has got to an interesting part of the season. It is round 11. We'll chat about that in just a moment. But, Gary, you might have heard earlier this morning Glenn was running through the squad for the Colts side for the country championships coming up next week. And, gee, you'd love to take them down, I reckon.
1: Well, that's right, Pete.
2: It's almost the cream of the GNFL.
1: Yeah. Well, it's an opportunity now with no senior team that you've got your best young players.
2: Yeah.
1: I remember when we went down in 1999, we actually won it, but
2: that was with the 21s.
1: The 21s, yeah. But there were a lot. Well, they were still playing league then, so that'd be a real chance, I'd think, this year.
0: Yeah. Did you hear the comment earlier this morning from Rob Poynton that the GNFL league has become a glorified Colts competition? I mean, I don't think he's completely wrong.
1: I heard the comment. Yeah. Interesting.
2: I mean, Glenn and I use the term a development league.
0: Well, that's what it is.
2: Yeah, and I think that's our focus, whereas the other leagues, well, we're still producing players continually to move into the Waffle and the AFL, and the percentage from here is still pretty high. So
1: I think most of the young guys that are going down would have played league footy anyway.
0: Oh, yeah.
1: So they'll be well prepared.
0: Yeah, hey, that's Glenn, true. It looks like a handy side.
2: Can we have a look at that?
4: Yeah, sure.
2: Yeah. I can't
4: find it.
2: Okay, then Glenn came in this morning, didn't have his file, didn't have his car keys. He's rectified. Now, him and Jacob are on the same page at the moment.
1: The other interesting and talking point at the moment is Glenn the brain injury crisis.
4: It is a massive
1: issue. And you wonder where that's all going to finish up. There's talk about banning the tackle at training.
2: I'll tell you where it is finishing up. Youngsters aren't coming into the game. We're losing young boys
1: and girls. That's a possibility as well. Yeah.
2: Very much so. I mean, only last, I think today, Rovers Colts have forfeited.
1: Have they?
2: And, you know, like, I think
1: it's a worry.
2: there's not a lot of juniors that are coming through to take the places of players when numbers
1: so
2: are down.
1: So what's the answer, Pete? Do we take the tackling out of the game?
2: I don't know.
0: Or do we make the players wear helmets?
4: Yeah, but helmets
1: don't work.
4: Even your brain still shakes.
0: Yeah.
1: Even a hit on the shoulder damages the brain.
0: Yeah.
1: So I don't know what the answer is, but the thin end of the wedge is no tackling at training. Will that be the case in a game, which takes a fair bit away from our footy?
5: Well, Glenn's just found that that lineup now of the Colts. So we're just going to have a look at it now and do a bit of a summary.
4: Yeah. Okay, we can tell you Jared Marquis is the coach. Dale Baines is an assistant coach along with Daniel Borgono. Kane Simpson is the runner. Kelly Bennett is the team manager. And the trainers are Grant Rushville and Ashley Tito. So we wish them well. That's the support staff. From Brigades, the Colts side is AJ Valley, James Hagen, Nathaniel Lewis, Gus Osborne and Lucas Ronan, along with Rama Evans. From Chapman Valley, it's Josh Papertalk, Jordan Gould, Nate Lane, Bryce MacDonald, James Taylor and REO Arlo Moseyjack. From Mullawar, it's Stephen Carnamar. From Northampton, it's Jake Criddle, Gus Spaulding. From Railways, it's Matthew Moore, Kai Wilson, Darcy Giltrow and Eli Grigsby. From Rovers, it's Sheldon Nelly. And the players from Towns include Noah Middleton, Rex Hebley, Leon Jones, Austin Main, Caleb Sewell, James Simmons and Nate Thomas-McGee. So most of those players are playing senior footy this year, which is a pretty exciting side. And the thing is, we play at the Grammar School in Perth and Scotch College, and the ground is pristine despite the rain. It's like a bowling green. So it should be
2: a PSA ground. They look after it.
4: Yeah, they're better than a community ground or even a waffle ground because they don't get the use.
1: So how many games do they play, Glenn?
4: They play three on the first day. They play regional districts first up, which is a combined side. Then they play Southwest and then they play Peel. In Division 1, there's no easy games, naturally.
1: That's tough. Yeah, that's tough.
5: Okay, it's just gone 10:36 here in Geraldton. Mark Foreman joins us from 6PR. How are you, Marky? Okay, I think he's here. There he is. I've got you now. I've got buttons going everywhere. How are you, Mark?
6: Morning, team. Great to be with you again. Glad you got there, Peter.
5: I've got there, and I'm glad that you've got my back too, Mark. Hey, Mark, just a question without notice. How influential is a PSA competition in Perth at the moment?
6: I mean, without warning, I'm coy to give you my... I'll tell you exactly what I think. The PSA is a great competition. I think it always has been. But I look at it because how many footballers, and in fact, how many families cannot afford to send their kids to a PSA school? And I've always felt that it's really... if you use that as your primary breeding ground, how many are you excluding? That's sort of how I've always felt about the PSA, and I'm not taking anything away from the students and the footballers that come through there. But I would hate to see, you know, a primary focus on that when there's so many talented footballers who come from less privileged and, you know, less opportunistic families.
5: I think the resources going in, the resources at the private schools association schools, we're talking Trinity, Scotch College, Guildford, the like, are putting into this competition is immense, isn't it? It's just as much as the waffle is doing in some respects.
6: Yeah, no, I agree. It is. And that's where I sometimes get a little dejected that, you know, kids who would also deserve that opportunity can't get it because of financial restraints. But you are correct. The resources going in are immense. I work closely with Will Schofield at, through my role at 6PR, and he does work for Fox Footy as well. He's currently coaching a PSA team. I don't want to get that wrong. I forget which one it is, but he's coaching there. They've got the coaching is incredible. The resources being pumped there is good as well. So it's a good breeding ground. It's tried and tested, but I would hate to see it be the only one because there's, as I said, there's kids who can't afford that opportunity.
5: Now, the other interesting note that's coming out of today's West Australian that the it's being said the Dockers now having harder training runs in some of their games.
6: Yeah, I have heard this a little bit. Look, it's I think to the North Melbourne game in particular, I'd say that was the easiest one. But obviously last week they were pretty clinical too. The Dockers, we keep talking about this as well. They're blessed with having done the work they need to do by now that they can actually control what their training looks like. There's so many metrics going into sports physiology now. You know, every single step is calculated, it's recorded, and they're trying to hit their exact, I suppose, what you'd call Goldilocks zones, where if we get X amount of work in now, it's going to leave them with the best opportunity in 3 months' time, or in fact, that'll be 2 months' time now, which is, of course, what the Dockers are now focused on. So they will say they're taking it week by week, but there is absolutely a scope now to best prepare them for September, because that is, of course, the ultimate prize.
2: Is there any threat in the western suburbs of Sydney today?
6: Yes, there is. I mean, well, let's say from the western suburbs of Sydney, because they've actually had to travel to Canberra for this one.
2: Oh, okay. Sorry about that one.
6: no, chilly Canberra, but okay. The team that GWS will take over. Look, when so GWS is fighting for their season now. It is absolutely situation critical. I mean, some will actually say it's already over. It's not. I think they're a good team. They're just not going. And when you come up against a team fighting for their lives, that's where you get, that's where you get a real challenge. And I actually suspect this will be an important one for the Dockers. I think the Giants will throw a lot at them, particularly in the contest, to try and shake Fremantle early. It's going to be a good test to travel away from home and try and hold them. But, of course, rightly so, Fremantle are raging favourites.
2: Gary, is there any clinks in their armour at all that you can think of?
1: it's hard to find them, isn't it? I mean, a very strong back line. Their on-ball division is as good as anywhere.
2: Yeah.
1: Their forward line, well, you know, that's very much the same. And the other question is, who out there is going to beat Fremantle at the moment? Brisbane are starting to come good. They've got other players coming in, Allen and a few others.
2: Sydney are hot and cold, aren't they?
1: They are, yeah. It's hard to find someone that's going to put enough pressure on.
2: And Geelong have just fallen right away, haven't they?
1: Well, they have, exactly. They're the only team that's beaten Fremantle, however.
6: I'll double down on what I said to you guys about a month ago. I think the gap at the moment between Fremantle and whoever it is that's in second is pretty immense,
1: it's huge,
6: to be honest.
1: Isn't it?
6: There is, and I don't actually think it is Sydney, for what it's worth. I haven't thought that for a month or so. I don't know who it is. Brisbane is one that I've always had in there. Of course, they make us shake at times midway through the season, but the interesting thing was with Brisbane a couple of years ago, it was we're skating on thin ice, so we may as well dance, is what Chris Fagan was running with. And we've just heard during the week that he's now running with Braveheart. He showed the players the Braveheart speech during the bye. As they mount their case to try and tilt for a third premiership.
1: If
6: Fremantle can get to the last Saturday in September, I think Brisbane is the one that they would least like to face.
2: Yeah,
1: I think so. I mean, keeping the Suns at just 3 goals last week was quite incredible.
2: Yeah.
1: They're 148%, 2 games clear. But, you know, Brisbane know how to play finals. If they get there and it's a grand final,
2: that's right.
1: Brisbane v.
2: It's a whole new ball game, really, isn't it? Finals do that, don't they?
1: It could be evened up. Yeah,
2: they even it up.
6: Yeah, and I think the thing on that as well is that Brisbane. We know how talented they are, and we know how well drilled they are. So then you look at the psyche and elite athletes. There's a lot of them that are, I don't say this in a bad way, but there's a lot who are ego driven, and I think Chris Fagan will be tapping into the psyche and the ego of being able to tell them you can put yourself amongst the best teams in the history of this game by winning 3 in a row and giving yourself the chance to go for 4 in a row. So I think that's going to be a really big talking point for Chris Fagan and a caveat that he can put in front of his group to say, hey, you're already champions. You can write yourself into legend status.
2: Even more important than saying the Ashcroft boys have the best heads of hair in the competition. I say that being a bald man. They should do shampoo ads. They absolutely got beautiful hair, those two. Hey, I will, just before we do go this morning, I did mention something about Harley Reid a little bit earlier on to Wayne Clark, and I'll get your take on it, because I think you might be on the same page as me. I was watching the game last night, and I was thinking, you know, people talking about Harley toning down the negative things that happen in his game. But Mark, I think that's a full package. It's all or nothing with him, I think.
6: Yeah, it is a bit all or nothing. I'll be honest. I was calling the game last night, and he frustrated me a bit last night, Harley Reid. I don't know what the final count was, but he at one point during the last quarter, he'd given away 6 free kicks. He'd earned 4, and that's to your point of that's all part of the Harley package.
2: A few others that he probably should have got, really. But anyway.
6: Yeah, perhaps. I think for me it was the ones that he kept playing for, but they're just arguing with the umpire was frustrating. And I think that's what frustrates fans. But he's the number one draft pick for a reason. In fact, we can sort of put that to the side now because he's already showing us why, and he's putting himself in the top echelons of the competition. But you're right. It comes with a bit of frustration. I suppose you have to take the good with the bad. Well, there's always been a few players like that.
2: Well, I think it is. We talk about Green at Greater Western Sydney.
6: Yeah,
2: we talk about some of
6: those.
2: You know, like and they've got some real good talent, but it needs to be balanced. And I think that is the balance. We have to accept the good with the bad because when the good is good, it's very, very good. So you know, that's what we get.
6: Yeah, you do. And the only thing is about Harley Reid is that he would. He is a superstar, and I think.
2: Oop. Okay, I think we've lost Mark there. I think we have.
4: I can tell you that Will Schofield is the first 18 coach at Aquinas College. That's where he's coaching at the moment.
2: Okay.
4: This is his first year.
2: Yeah.
4: He was previously one of the support coaches, but this is the year he stood up. And that is the thing, you know, people at PSA coaching are getting almost the wage, if not better, than a waffle coach, which is the way it is.
2: Oh, we lost you, but we got you back. That's the beauty of live radio, my friend. Sorry, mid-sentence, so you might have to repeat yourself again.
6: Well, basically, look, it's just the attitude. And I actually did I do a podcast during the week with Mark Stone, who's the head coach of the Perth Demons, and he was highlighting attitudes of the Fremantle Dockers and the selfless nature. And, for example, last week, Caleb Sarong had a heavy tag from Nick Holman. And instead of saying, you know, block for me, boys, you know, he's all over me, Caleb Sarong said, right, Holman's on me. And it's a brilliant clip that Stoney identified. He sees that Sarong says, Holman's on me. You go for the footy, I'm going to block for you. And that's when we're talking about Harley Reid and Caleb Sarong, it was just an attitude difference. So I'm not taking away from Harley Reid at all. He's one of the, you know, the best players in the competition. Well, he certainly could be, but it's just an attitude difference and a selfless nature that has the Dockers right up the top. And perhaps that Harley could do with if he was in a different environment. Not that I hope he leaves, but it's certainly a difference.
2: Certainly is. Mate, what do you got planned for the rest of the weekend? Any more footy?
6: Yeah, I'm actually calling the waffle on Channel 7 today, which I'm looking forward to. Yep, so I'm speaking of the Demons, I've got Perth and East Perth. So I believe, in fact, yes, they are. They're the two teams with the longest premiership droughts in the competition, obviously excluding West Coast, who only entered a few years ago. But I'm really looking forward to it. Yeah, love calling on the telly. I only did my first one a few weeks ago. So,
2: yeah, I did see that, yep.
6: Yeah, looking forward to this one and hopefully a good game down at Leaderville Oval.
2: No, good on you, mate. And don't forget, you've got to get in contact with the Wiz and get him to have that picture with you because that'll be something special. And I'll even keep it for myself. That's how much I want it, mate. So there you go.
6: I love that. Well, I'm over there in September, so he's hoping that the Hawks are there or thereabouts and I'll do my best for you, Peter.
2: Okay, thanks for your time. Enjoy the rest of your weekend. Thanks, Mark.
6: Pleasure as always, guys.
2: Mark Foreman, he's so enthusiastic, Gary, isn't he?
1: Oh, he is, isn't he? Yeah. He reminds me so much of his dad.
2: Dad was very enthusiastic, wasn't he?
1: Absolutely.
2: Oh, Wally.
1: Loved his sport, was good at anything, tennis, athletics, footy, name it, and he could do it.
2: Hence the Institute of Sports, W Institute of Sport, which he was so much a part of.
1: Well, he started all
2: that. He did. Hey, Victor, is there any milestones we're looking for in the GNFL this weekend?
0: Well, there is one that's coming up, and that's that... I've got to look. Got to find my notes. Hassan Ahmad Watkins is on 99 goals.
2: All right.
0: So that would be a good effort for him. Just looking at some of the stuff from last week from the games, which were all fairly clear cut, apart from that exciting Brigades and Railways game. By the sound of it, that could have gone the other way in the last few seconds. Chapman Valley's won 15 successive games against Mullawar, which equals the Royals' record against the Saints set over 1970 to 1976. And that was another time very similar to now when Chapman Valley had a decent team and Mullawar was struggling struggling a lot. In fact, they even tried to join the North Midlands at one stage. Chapman Valley's 217 points was their fifth biggest score against any club. The Valley's 209 points win is their second biggest against Mullawar or any GNFL team. And poor old Mully, their 8 points was their equal lowest score against Chapman Valley. The other game, Towns and Northampton. The Towns has won five successive games against Norths. Their 63 points was their second lowest winning score over Northampton at Wonthalla. And Grady Tomalty kicked his 50th goal for Northampton. And the Brigades Railways game, Brigades 48 points to win, was both their second lowest winning score against Railways and also against any GNFL team. It was their lowest winning score at Eden Clark. And the record lowest winning score for Brigades is a game that you'll remember, Glenn, because it was the 2019 preliminary final.
4: That's right.
0: When Brigades kicked 47 points and that was enough to win. The 94-point match aggregate was the second lowest in a Brigades Railways game at Eden Clark. And on to the next round.
4: It is.
2: Well, the next round is happening this weekend. And today we'll be at WA Country Builders Stadium. Of course, Towns are at home to Table Leaders Rovers. Glenn, the Sports Shed Footballer of the Year, we've got a little bit of an update, just some of the...
4: We have.
2: We don't have to have it in total, but just to help some people tracking.
4: Well, it's fair to say that we know that Flynn Dillon didn't play last week, so he couldn't get votes. So he's still a long way ahead, though. He's still doing pretty well.
2: I think Dylan Ralph might be catching him.
0: He can be overseas, Glenn. He'll still, he's still going to do
4: Flynn
0: okay.
4: Dillon has got, Flynn Dillon's got 12 votes, so he's had a pretty good start to the year. And
2: he was best
4: very
2: on
4: well.
2: Ibiza, that he told us that time, Victor. Best on Ibiza.
4: Jason Daniels from Rovers has 7 votes in total. We have Tyler Caddy from Northampton. He has 6 votes in total. Jesse Adamini from Railways has 7 votes. Lewin Valley from Brigades has 6 votes. And Tom Denton has 5 votes, as does Jalen Parsons. So they are the top vote getters at this stage. Drew Forrester also has 7 votes. So at the clear this stage, we've got Flynn Dillon in 12, and then we've got about 6 players on 7.
2: Wow. And we go on to the camera with about 4 weeks to go. But games today, Glenn, just quickly running through what are the fixtures today?
4: Yeah, Towns play Rovers at WA Country Builders Stadium. That's our Drennan O'Malley Motors game day. Chapman Valley hosts Railways out at Mazakelly Oval in a must-win game for Chapman Valley. And Brigades take on Northampton at GBSC Sports Park. And Brigades will start favourites, but Northampton, a lot to like about them over the last few weeks.
2: Yeah, they certainly are getting some traction, that's for sure. Victor?
0: There's just one more milestone coming up, presuming that he does umpire today. Theo Bennett will get to his 100th league game.
4: Yeah, Theo's good on him. Umpiring good today. On him. Well done, yep. He's in our game, I think, Peter.
2: Yeah, well
0: done, that's a pretty good milestone.
4: It's a big effort, and he's a great umpire.
2: He is a very good umpire.
4: We love watching Theo go about his work.
2: Very fair umpire. Doesn't seem to get much brickbacks from the players either.
4: He doesn't get flustered,
0: No. He's got a ways to go to beat the record for most games, which is still increasing. Steve Pratt, 317 league games. Brian Cohen, 301, and Murray Stevens, 270, but he's still young.
4: Theo's very young.
2: Who, Murray or Theo?
0: No, Murray's about my vintage, I'm afraid. But okay. He was a great umpire.
4: He was a very good umpire. They were all good umpires, and that's why, because they had so much experience.
2: They did.
1: So, yeah. Talking Northampton, we've got Crippers now retired, coming home.
4: Yes.
1: Any inside information whether he might pull on a Guernsey?
2: I think the knee might pull him back a bit, just quietly. That's why he's not playing.
4: But I think you can play at this level. It's a bit different playing.
1: I would think so.
4: It's different playing at AFL level than playing at this level.
1: But I mean, JK came back with 2 bad knees.
2: He did. You are right, Gary.
1: Who knows?
2: Yeah.
0: I mean, I'd love it if he played, but, he's got a family, he's got other interests. He's not going to climb any more mountains in football. He's climbed those mountains.
1: He doesn't need to.
0: Going out and potentially getting hurt, he'd have to think about it. It would be good.
1: It would be nice
4: to see. Well, Northampton would like to see. They had Harry Taylor and Josh Kennedy. They would both play at a very high level. They came back and had another swing of the sticks.
0: Well, got them to a premiership.
4: Yeah, so there's nothing wrong with that.
1: Yeah.
4: But there are a good bunch of young blokes up there at Northampton. And, if he wants to be a part of that, I'm sure he will. But, they seem to have steadied the ship to somewhat Northampton. They haven't had the wins that they'd like, but they had their chances last week against Towns, and particularly in the third quarter, they looked like they were about to go the next step, but they didn't quite get there. But Northampton nice and steady, and I think they're going okay.
2: Gee, all your country farming friends have been coming in today, Glenn. Do they know you're here?
4: They do, but it's good to see. They're all happy too, aren't they?
2: They are happy. They're spending their money, so they must
4: all smiling,
2: be doing all right, which is fantastic. We're at Mitchell and Brown. We are each and every Saturday for Sportshed Saturday. Rachel Ock-Belinsky, just about to go live with her. But, Glenn, I want you to stick around just a little while longer after Rachel. I want you to give your take on what was a wonderful night last Saturday night at the Towns Football Club. But I think we've got Rachel Ock-Belinsky on the line right now. How are you, Rach?
7: I'm very well, but you're going to have to mind my coarse voice. I've been down at Senior High School Country Week with 73 students and a whole range of sports, and there was lots of cheering and barracking and whatnot.
2: Good on you, Rach. Good on you, Rach.
7: Yeah, it's awesome. We have Geraldton Christian College, Geraldton Senior High School, Champion Bay Senior High School, and every other school in the state all travelled to Perth for Country Week, so it's amazing.
2: Oh, it's a great kids always talk about their Country Week campaigns, and it's so good that you work at the grammar school in the facet department, but it's so good that you and the other staff there take the kids down and give them that opportunity. Well done. But more pressing matters, and that is netball.
7: Yes, it is, absolutely. So during the week, we had – sorry, I've just lost my thing. Give me 2 seconds. Sorry, okay. We're going to blame the internet out of the valley.
2: That's okay.
7: Okay, so round 10, we had Falcons versus Lightning, and there was quite a few teams that were missing their players this week due to Senior High School Country Week, and so – Falcons were without Bianca Brennan, but then Lightning were out with one of their star defenders, Beck Bonney, and Lightning had their first win for the season, and they beat Falcons 50-38. And then Casuals were the same as Pumas. They also were missing a couple of their key star players, and it was a very close game, and Casuals only beat Pumas 33-29. So that's a really close game for Senior One.
2: Well, that's pretty exciting. Pretty good for this time of the season too, isn't it?
7: Absolutely, especially because now it's the last game for about 3 weeks. Mm-hmm. So it's definitely exciting, and it's great to see that the competition is getting a little bit closer in some regards in those Senior One games. But we also now have on the ladder, we've got still Aztecs who are top, Casuals who are second, Pumas are third, Falcons are still sitting fourth, and Lightning are

0: I was talking to one of the assistant coaches for Fever, Guy Keane, during this week, and he just felt that every single player for Fever just did not play their A game. And he also just slightly felt that potentially the umpires were not quite on Fever's side either. So,
1: always with the West, you know, always with the West. They always pick on us, don't they?
0: Yeah, and it's always easy sometimes for a coach or anyone to blame an umpire for a loss, isn't it?
1: No, but sometimes it does happen, and we know that it's the rest against us when it comes to sport, the West Australians, isn't it? But that's the Fever is still doing okay, and we're pretty proud of them. We're proud that you join us on a Saturday too, Rachel. Thanks for your time.
0: Yeah, thank you. And I'm wishing the Vixens and the Adelaide Thunder a wonderful grand final this weekend too.
1: Yeah, I'm sure it'll be a great game. I must have a look at it because it'll be very fast. I believe it will be, and I'm sure it'll be a great game. Thanks again, Rachel.
0: Yeah, take care, Pete. Thank you for having me.
1: Okay, thank you for being with us. That's Rachel Opalinski. Glenn, on Saturday night, we were very fortunate enough to be, yourself and I, invited, humbled, so to I felt, in the end, to a very special occasion at the Towns Footy Club.
2: Yeah, it was a lovely night, wasn't it? And really well put together, and I must congratulate the Towns Footy Club, mainly Peter Swarbrick and Nola Holly and all those involved, the local committee who have done a great job. But they really worked hard and they put a really special night on. And just some of the names that were there was just wonderful to catch up and see them again and hear their stories. Of course, going back to 1976, Sid Hatch was the club president at that time. Secretary was Mike Collins. The officials were Alf Hurley, was there. Warren Kalasic, of course, was there, and Warren spoke beautifully. Ross Thompson was also there. Mick Clark Jr., wasn't there. Toby Crawford was there, and John Innes, his son Mel, was there to represent him. The trainers who were of the 1976 side were Ted Parsons, George McArdle and Trevor Munger, and their families were there and representative. But just quickly running through the side, Peter, it's a well star-studded side. From the full back line, Spencer Gavrinich, Peter Herbert and Graham Tyree. Halfbacks Mike Shipway, who was there, Steve Carline was there. Graham Deering, centreline Ken Gillingham. Ken was there on the night. Ron Hayward was there, and Tony Brennan was there. That was the centre line. Mm. Pretty good centre line. And then you had a half forward line. John Drage was there, and John was there in four colours. Ron Cross was there. Neville Paganini was there. Dale Towns, he returned from Tasmania for the game or for the evening. Pat Sewell was there, and Lloyd Alcock. First ruck for the night, Don Woodcock, he was there. The captain coach, Alex Katoski, was there. Eric Cross, he is no longer with us. Interchange players, Dennis Wellman. Dennis was there. Peter Swarbrick was there. The runner, Nick Geronimus, was there. And Nick had a great part in building that side up and got them fit prior to the season. And timekeeper was Jerry Russell. So a very, very exciting night and great to see so many of them there.
3: The name Sewell went on to play at the highest level.
2: Yes, that's
1: right. He was Jim actually Sewell spoke to us on the night, which was absolutely, and Glenn can actually talk a little bit about that as well.
2: Yeah, Jim Sewell spoke. He left the year after a year before the grand final, and he had a marvellous career. His career at East Fremantle was outstanding. And like, he was kicking 100-plus goals in a number of seasons. And then he talked about going to Footscray, and then the opportunity he played there for a few seasons, and then he had an opportunity to go to play in Brisbane. So his career kept going, and he spoke about playing 15 or so State of Origin games.
1: Yeah.
2: When State of Origin was big, Jimmy Sewell was as big as any footballer.
1: He played in the
2: around.
1: First, didn't he?
2: But he's a very humble man, and he just went about his business such a quiet way. And he spoke about the pathway to East Fremantle and the fact he actually doubted whether he was good enough until he got there, and it all happened. And, he's a very nice man, Jim Sewell, but he didn't play in that grand final, but, of course, his brother did.
4: Good to hear you mention Jerry Russell, the timekeeper, who made GNFL history by being the first ever timekeeper to be reported. Good effort, which he would have enjoyed.
1: He's the first wake that I've been along to where the actual person that was dying was at the wake.
3: Yeah,
2: that's right. It was a lovely day.
1: It was a great day.
4: It was. He was a good man.
2: He was a good fellow.
4: And he could be very, very funny. When I was getting sort of the history together of the GNFL, there'd be players who came from Victoria, and I'd say, Did he play VFL? It was the VFL back then. And Jerry would say, anyone who came from Victoria would tell you that he played VFL. we had that many. They went to a ground once. Yes. That might be it.
2: That's right. They'd driven through.
4: Yeah, and Sid Hatch, nice to hear his name.
3: Yeah, it is, isn't it? Yeah.
4: Which street?
2: His daughter and granddaughter were there.
4: Yeah, that's good. Yeah. Which street in Geraldton is named after Sid Hatch?
1: Well, I don't know. Sydney Street?
4: Sydney Street,
1: there you go.
4: And Elvis Street.
2: Right. Because, is that really?
4: Because, you would know, Gary, because Sydney Hatch was into real estate.
1: He was one of the main guys
4: who got Mount Tarcoola happening when people told him it's nothing but sandhills and that's all it will
3: and
4: ever
3: Longstone.
4: Be. And sure enough, it's
1: a very forward-thinking man, and he was forward-thinking with the Towns Footy Club too, because as Warren Klasich said before then, they were the local community, although Warren did tell me that old Mr. Clark, who was president when he first came to town, said, Warren, come and join our club. He said, we don't win many games, but we have a good time. And he wasn't wrong, I don't think. Hey, we're going to come back with more Sports Shed in just a moment. Glenn, you're going to head down to WA Country Builders Stadium for the Drennan O'Malley Game Day.
2: Looking forward to it. Thanks, Peter.
1: Okay, back soon.

0: Portrait Saturday. Glad to have you company. Coming to you live from Mitchell and Brown. And don't forget, 2:15 this afternoon, you can head to W Country Builders Stadium for the team that's at the top of the table. Towns are Railways. Oh, Rovers. Let's get it right. They travel to WA Country Builders Stadium to play Towns. I'm finally getting there, boys. It's been a long morning, and I'm still emotional about my good mate Jamie Cripps retiring. And we played a special tribute to him this morning, which was something else. You know, like Gary, he actually, I think his coach said, will go down in history as one of the few players to play his entire career in the one position.
1: Well, that's right. Yeah. I mean, he had everything, though, didn't he? A very good kick at goal. He locked the ball into the forward line. Good tackler. He was just the perfect half-forward pocket, wasn't
0: and he?
1: And
0: he had a beautiful kick on him.
1: A lovely kick.
0: A beautiful kick. We're now joined by Ron Alexander. How are you, Ron?
2: Yes, I was just listening to, about Cripps. It's no point getting the ball unless you can kick it well. Gary rightly says, he was a very good kick.
0: Oh, beautiful kick. Absolutely. I reckon he was the best in the team. I tell him that all the time, but he wouldn't agree with me, but he certainly was. Hey, last night, that was interesting. You must have been frustrated like we all were, Ron, in the first term, that first 10 minutes. I thought, geez, boys, Buena, you're going to get your act together. But they did. They put on the pressure. They fought their way back, as Gary said earlier today. They're probably near on one the next three quarters. But, those starts, and they've been letting them down, haven't they?
2: Well, you get the score on the board early, and someone's got to catch you. You know, so always good to play well in the first half.
0: No, for sure. It certainly is. But you want to talk about Brisbane today? Of course, they beat Geelong on Thursday night, and are they hitting their straps at the right time, Ron? What do you reckon?
2: Well, they're certainly one of the stronger chances to reach the grand final. And they're playing well. They've got a good mixture of people who are heavily involved in finals, and they've also got young players like Logan Morris and that who are kicking goals. So it's just going to be a hard grand final to win.
0: Yeah.
1: The other thing is, Ron, they've got a few to come back in too, haven't they? I know Alan is one. From West Coast, but there are some others who I can't name for the moment. But I think they'll be stronger as they get into the finals.
2: Well, if you ask who's Answorth and Gardner, etc., you really don't know. But they're backmen that can't come in to replace players who were injured, and so you need a full squad come September, and the your good players to play about two or three games at least to be ready to play finals football. And Brisbane they're after a three-peat. They didn't win the grand final last 2 years because they were lucky.
1: I mean, right now the Dockers two games clear on 148%. It's a matter of who's going to beat them, who's going to test them. And it would have to be Brisbane at this stage, you would think. The others have fallen away a bit.
2: Well, Brisbane are going to be hard to beat. You know, they recruited well. People like Dunkley, people don't realise, he actually won a first and best with the Bulldogs. And, he plays in their midfield. And with Neil and the Ashcroft brothers and that, they've got a pretty good midfield.
1: Absolutely, yeah.
0: Ron Alexander joins on a regular basis, former Director General of Sport here in Western Australia. He's also coached and played a bit of footy in his time as well, and we're glad that he does join us on a Saturday morning. Ron, the Dockers, not too far away. They take on a team Western Sydney in Canberra. So, is it going to be a danger game? I mean, they're pretty confident at the moment. I think there was a lot of talk in today's West Australian that their training runs are tougher than some of their games.
2: Well, players have received concussions and missed games because of incidents occurred at training. But, playing against Greater Western Sydney, one week... they get beaten by the bottom side or next to the bottom side, and then the following week they beat one of the top teams. So, my tipping has been pathetic this year. But, you know, the last couple of years were okay.
0: Hey,
2: but,
0: Ron. Sorry, Ron, Gary, and Gary, maybe I'll go to you first and just see what Ron thinks about it. We've talked about this on this program before, and it's been one of mine and Glenn's. We've been very interested in this part of it's not part of modern-day football, but it certainly is one that is noticed a lot, and that's momentum in a game and how to harness momentum. At the moment, you know, Fremantle got it all going for them. We've seen Sydney ebb and flow. We've seen Brisbane ebb and flow, and we've seen Geelong, who were 2 weeks ago were looking, you know, world beaters and now slipped away. How do you get, and it can happen in a game as well, but just momentum and to keep that momentum going. What do you reckon, Gary?
1: Oh, look, yeah, momentum's everything in footy, and Ron will know more about it than I do, but looking at the other side of it, how do you stop momentum? Sometimes it's very difficult.
0: Yeah.
1: I know the few games I played of football, if a team kicked two or three goals in a row, you manned up, you changed a few things, you started the fight, you did something to it to stop that momentum. And I think that's important. But when they get on a roll like Adelaide did in the first quarter last night, I mean, they were hard to stop.
0: Ron, as a coach, you must have always thought about stopping momentum, stopping the flow. But a bit, I mean, back in your day and before you took over the West Coast Eagles, as Gary said, a lot of players you change into different positions. But that doesn't happen today. It's a bit more like the style of play that has to change, or they're sticking with their guns, so to speak.
2: Well, it always helps when you have a good forward line, and Brisbane, for example, you know, has people in there like Logan Morris and Rayner and Hipwood and Charlie Cameron, etc. You know, they've got the other fellow that shaved his head. What was his name? He kicked five goals for Brisbane the other night. You know,
0: that's
2: so
0: right.
2: they've got goal kickers, and that's what you need. And you talk about momentum. You kick a couple of goals and you get two or three in front. And then the opposition kick a goal, and you kick another two or three. You know, that's momentum. And people like Zach Bailey for Brisbane, you know, regularly kicks three. You know, so you know they've got a pretty good spread of experienced players, and they seem to have a knack of picking up junior players too.
0: They certainly do. But Ron, when we talk about momentum as well, and Gary was talking about stopping that momentum, I think one of the biggest things, and you saw that as the game developed with the West Coast Eagles last night, is having faith in your game plan and your teammates. So being able to execute what you want to do and knowing that it's going to work, because you can tell in a game when players don't know if they've got the confidence upfield of their teammates, don't you?
2: Well, you can, you know, tell who they have confidence in, because they try to go through that, and that's what they do. You know, use your good play.
0: Okay, I think Ronnie is still there.
2: Yeah.
0: Okay, then you're just cutting out a little bit. I apologise. Do you just want to repeat that last sentence? Just you said probably confidence is using your better players, but I mean, I suppose if you've got a very young fledgling side, you're still developing that, aren't you?
2: Well, you are, and that's why an experienced side. You know, play good football for long periods of time and overcome inexperienced sides who might have talent that becomes good but is not good at the moment. And Brisbane have got players who have played in grand finals and in many series at all, as Zach Bailey and the Ashcroft brothers. Well, one of them, Will, I think it was. Won two Norm Smith medals in 2 years.
0: Yeah, I know. I love those boys. I love them. They're just hard at it, aren't they? Very reliable. You got a question for
3: Victor Sandy? Yeah, Ron. Let's have a look at your predictions for the games coming up in the rest of the round this weekend. Hawthorn today. The Hawthorn are third on the table, playing Melbourne, who are seventh. That game's in Launceston.
2: Yeah, you'd think Hawthorn would win for two reasons. I think they've got better players. And secondly, you know, they're used to playing in Tasmania.
3: Yeah.
2: So, big horse on them.
3: All right. Fremantle, who are, as we've been talking, top of the table. They're playing Western Sydney, who are 14th in Canberra. So hopefully a win for Fremantle. What do you think, Ron?
2: You would think Fremantle. If Fremantle, you know, they've been unbeaten for about 14 games. So that's pretty good. They're playing also. Yeah, you'd have to go for Fremantle.
3: Interesting game on the Gold Coast, where the home team who are 11th on the table, are playing Collingwood, who are 10th.
2: Yeah, I think I'd pick Gold Coast for that. They've lost about four or five in a row though, but they do have a good playing list.
3: Yeah, they do. They just haven't quite delivered. Richmond and Carlton. Richmond are 17th. Carlton on 12. Games at the MCG, and Carlton are on a winning streak.
2: Well, they won five or six in a row. You'd be struggling to tip against Carlton for this game.
3: Yeah, I think that's true enough. Coming up tomorrow, Essendon, who are 18th, are playing St Kilda, who are 13th. That's at Docklands.
2: Well, St Kilda have a pretty good side. They recruited to try and win a grand final, and haven't played all that well. But I think they're good enough to beat Essendon.
3: And the last game of the round, Port Adelaide, who are 15th, are playing North Melbourne, who are 9th, and that's at Adelaide Oval.
2: Well, Port Adelaide were amazing last week in beating Adelaide, and you'd be game to tip against Port Adelaide.
3: Yeah, I think so. Mind you, North Melbourne, it is away from home for them, but you know they'll be desperate to hang on to their top
0: and
3: to their spot in the top
0: 10. They're gaining a little bit of momentum, as we've been talking about. Hey, Ron, thanks for what you do for us, mate. Enjoy the rest of your weekend.
2: A pleasure.
0: Okay. That's Ron Alexander.
4: See you, Ron.
0: Hey, Gary, Victor, the Bucks have a doubleheader this weekend. They play tonight. They've got Rockingham, then Willison tomorrow. Just talking to Dale Joseph at the beginning of today's program, he was alluding us to the fact that Rockingham is a star-studded lineup and could probably be pretty comfortable playing in the NBL. That's how good they are. So yeah. To think that we're just a little bit off them is pretty good in a way.
1: They're going particularly well, aren't they? Second spot, I think.
0: The Bucks are second, Rockingham on top.
3: Rockingham have a 15-2 record, so they are in hot form and clearly the team to beat. There was a few at the start of the year, but they've romped to the front of the pack.
0: The game
3: tomorrow is a very tough game for the Buccaneers as well, because they're playing Willerton, who are 5th on the table with an 11-6 record. So I don't know if the Bucks have ever played two home games other than finals in a weekend.
1: I don't recall.
0: They did it earlier this year because they had to. Yes, they had to do it because of the way the fixtures went, and that's why they're doing it again this weekend, because of games that they have to catch up on because of what has been happening at the stadium.
3: Well, if Dale Joseph wants hard matches, and coaches usually do, he's been getting them. He's got them again this weekend.
0: He says, I said, you're back to normal this week. He said, what's normal, Pete? So it is an interesting one for them. But they certainly have he's had an interesting season. We jest a little bit. But, I mean, he's had just about a whole new roster to work with. And then he's had the complications that we've had at the stadium.
1: Difficult for a coach when you've got new players coming in.
0: Yeah.
1: Changes your whole game plan, and you've got to sell that and prepare. So they're going well to be in second spot with a new team, and I think they're going well.
3: Glenn, Gary. We're good to go. Oh no, okay. Well, we're talking about football. Just quickly back to the GNFL. Let's have a look at your tips, Gary. We've got Rovers playing Towns, and that's at Wonthalla.
1: Yeah, I think Rovers. Undefeated, top of the Wazzer, and they're going particularly well. And Towns have. I don't know, probably slipped a bit from last year. Let's hope it's a good game. But I think Rovers would win that one.
3: Well, looking at Rovers, their main goal kickers are Farron Parfitt. He's got 16 this year and a career tally of 192. Josh Simpson's on 15 goals, 136 in his career. Pardon me.

0: terms of where they were last year.
1: Oh, absolutely.
2: And the players they have their own that they've got back.
0: Yeah, that's right.
2: Hey, Victor, quickly, give him the other tips, and then but don't go through all the rest of the stuff.
1: All right, Railways and Chapman Valley.
0: Sorry?
1: Railways and Chapman Valley.
0: I watched the game last week, Railways Brigades, and I thought Railways were unlucky to lose, and they're taking all before them, so I think they'd win that one.
1: Yeah, game's at Mazakelly Oval. And Brigades and Northampton. Northampton aren't getting shellacked quite as much.
0: No, they're not. They're holding their own, but Brigades are playing good footy, now in second spot. Got a good young team, and I think they'll win that.
1: Yep, I would imagine so. I think Brigades have got an awfully good list.
0: They have, yeah.
2: Okay.
1: Are we good to go?
2: You go down a rabbit hole with Victor and you never come back.
1: Never come back.
2: You never come back. Hey, the Drilton Hockey Association was lauded for producing the strongest overall performance across the men's country championships last weekend, with two of its three representative sides bagging titles in Perth. And to talk about that and more is our representative that talks hockey each week, and Kyle Kelly. How are you, Kyle?
3: Morning, Pete. Morning, gentlemen. How are you today?
2: Very, very good indeed. But that's pretty good effort by the boys overall last week, wasn't it?
3: Yeah, no, it was really good, especially on the first day. Quite trying conditions. I managed to get a couple of games in to have a watch. But like you said, took away the Singapore Cup, which is the recognised best performing association. So they do that on points, goals for and goals against. But our Divi 2 men, they went through and they ended up... It was a bit of a funny one, actually, Pete, because Hockey WA amalgamated the Divi 2 and Divi 3 divisions together, and the Divi 2 men ended up winning the Division 3 grand final, if you can work out how that works. but they had a great game against the Kimberley Crocs, running away with 3-1 winners in the grand final. Their young goalkeeper, Kai Weston, was an absolute superstar all weekend. Murchison goalkeeper, of course. And really good, solid performances from Jaden Valenti, Corin Berrigan, and Hudson Kelly. So really good work for our young, more of a development team. Unfortunately, a lot of the best players in town weren't available to go away. That's why we didn't have the Division 1 team. Okay. And then, of course, a lot of the best players in our association actually went away in the Masters team, which ran away undefeated all weekend.
2: I saw a picture in last night's Guardian of that particular team. And, gee, there's some talent. There's some talent in that lineup, isn't there?
3: Mate, there's some great players of now and of past. So you had, Scotty Piper in goals, who's playing A-grade, Clinton Yates, Tim Negri playing A-grade for Saints. So the majority of the team are all, men's A-grade players or past men's A-grade players. They even had Kane Greenway playing, which, really sort of, when you have a player of that calibre, that really
2: and old
3: lifts
2: boy,
3: the hockey.
2: Old boy Clint Yates even still gets a game.
3: Well, I'll tell you what, Yatesy used there. We touched base on him last week, and much to discuss, I think I said he played cricket for Wanderers, which, of course, we know he plays for Sportsmen's. But,
2: just a tad wrong there, but anyway.
3: Just a tad, yeah. He did give me a little thump in the side when I seen him at hockey that arvo. So, he just directs traffic from the rear, and then you've got, the likes of Paul Ayler with him, and all those casuals boys have been playing together for years, so they're a lot like the undefeated Rovers team of this year at the moment. And then we had our young fellas go away in the Division 4, and they finished a pretty solid third, and that was just a combination of, young up-and-coming players with a couple of old players.
2: Mm. Yeah, excellent.
3: Yeah, so really good effort, yeah.
2: Excellent.
3: So going into – I'll just quickly go into this week's round, Pete, which is round 8. Currently we've got Rovers and Cardinals, who are both undefeated for the year. 8 goals, 8 wins, 0 losses, which is just sensational. For the highest goal scorers, you've got Jack Dawson on 10, which is a bit odd for a bloke who I'm sure he sank in the Titanic movie, but anyway, he's playing hockey, so he's doing well. And young Patrick Holdsworth from Murchison with 7. And heading up the women for highest goal scorers thus far is Paris Caporn with 9 goals. So pretty solid effort there. In games, though, if we talk about the games for this round, last night Cardinals, as we just discussed, defeated Saints 1-0, which is actually quite a close game. I would have expected Cardinals to run away with that one a bit more. Saints Bills seem to be really developing quite well under Rowan Morris's coach. Murchison Women's A defeated Australs 1-0, and Rovers in the men's A grade stamping their authority with an 8-0 win versus Saints.
2: Okay.
3: Today's fixtures, Pete, just to round out the weekend.
2: Yep.
3: We've got in women's A grade, Swans versus Yacht Club at 3:30,

0: in the mid-day grade Murchison versus Australis. I'd hope that Murchison would win at 30, and then Casual versus Yacht Club at 5, and you'd hope that the goal, I would have thought Casual Sports would overcome Yacht Club pretty easily, mate.
1: Well, mate, thanks for what you do for us, Kyle. You enjoy the rest of your weekend, my friend. Thank you.
0: Thanks a lot, guys.
1: Okay, that's Kyle Kelly keeping us up to date. But again, Country Week causing a problem in another sport. So we're not causing a problem, but there are problems with it in another sport. I don't know what it is.
2: Yeah, look.
1: It's just where the state of where we are as a city now, Geraldton, where there's so many people with different ideas that they want to do different things. I don't know, Victor, what do you reckon?
3: Well, sorry, I'm looking at the World Cup.
1: Okay. We're talking about Country Week and its demise right across the board. Not just in football, it's in cricket, it's in hockey now.
2: Yeah, whether athletes want to go.
1: Yeah, they don't want to go.
2: It's a difficult one. We've seen it with the GNFL.
3: Yeah, yeah.
2: And look, if they don't want to go, you don't go. But is it the fly in, fly out? Is it? Look, I'm not sure, but it's disappointing.
3: It is. It was a problem, I know, for cricket for a long time.
2: Yeah, it was.
3: Until John Faulkner came along and he cajoled people and convinced them, you are playing for your town. It is important.
1: Well, last year it wasn't too good, Victor.
3: No, but last year we were missing some players, but we still had two teams that went down. For a few years we struggled to get the second side and we weren't getting most of the good players. You ask Wayne Clarkson, he remembers it well. There were times when he was the only really quality player we had at Country Week and maybe one or two others in some years. So it's a difficult, but maybe the key is if you can, you find people who are going to drive the team and chase people up and convince them to make themselves
2: things
3: available.
2: Things have certainly changed. I mean, I know when we were around the footy field, you wanted to go. You looked forward to it. It was a big part of the year. But now it's not a priority
1: for
2: a lot of them. And whether it's the coaches holding them back, whether it's work commitments, I don't know. But it's disappointing that you can't take a team down. And when you do go, you don't take your best team.
3: No.
2: The South West seem to do it very well, particularly in footy. I mean, they're close to Perth.
3: Exactly.
2: It's a lot easier. But,
1: it was interesting listening to Alex Kotowski on the program last week. And he was talking about when he came to Geraldton and the type of environment it was for football was just so fertile. He was saying how he came to town and a lot of others came to town. But, of course, back then you had the water supply, you had
2: telecom,
1: a lot of teachers had to go to the country, especially in government schools, to get their permanency. And so that just happened. But now people just... aren't like that anymore. We're thinking, some of the players, and I look at it in history because I wasn't around for much of it, but when you think people like my uncle, the late Barry Dalton, that came to town, I mean, that wasn't, although it was, he was a rare person in himself, it wasn't rare for seeing people like that come to town, was it, Gary?
2: No,
1: because
2: it wasn't.
1: A lot of people moved around.
2: Yeah, they did, yeah. And there was a lot of waffle players that came up. I mean,
1: there was.
2: Barry bought a number of players with him.
1: Ray Lawrence was with him when he first came. His
2: brother.
3: Kevin Wattis?
2: Kevin, Barry's brother. And there were a number of others that... he brought to town, and that did happen. Railways had a Jancy.
3: With the thick glasses.
2: That's right,
1: Jancy went on to be assistant coach at Towns in 76.
2: I think he did.
1: Because Juanita's daughter was there on his behalf the other night. Yeah.
3: There's a lovely story I heard about Max Jancy, who I met, and he's a fearsome-looking guy, but actually a really, really lovely man. There was a final coming up, and the team wouldn't let him go out for the toss because they thought the previous time he'd done a toss, because he couldn't see very well.
2: Oh, Barry Dalton caught him on that one.
1: Barry Dalton used to trick him all the time.
3: Is that right?
2: I can remember.
1: He'd just laugh and point one way, wouldn't he?
2: And the umpire did pull Barry up on one occasion and said, "Barry, I don't think you won the toss."
3: That's a good story.
1: And because Max was such a nice fella, he went along with it, I suppose.
2: Yeah, well, he couldn't see
1: He believed Barry, that's for sure. But, it was. Now, the World Cup continues. Now, Victor, with Australia out of it now. Now, we have gone into it quite a way, which is quite good. And I said Popovic? How do you say it? Popovic. He did say this week, even before the game, that Australia should be pretty happy with how they've performed in this World Cup. So what's the spin-off? I mean, we've got that many youngsters down there at the soccer grounds now. What's it mean for soccer in this country, do you reckon?
3: I think for a nation that is roundabouts where Australia is in the rankings, you need to have a crop of exceptional players who can carry you further. And they don't come along all the time because it seems like, you know, we are pretty well where we have belonged for 25 years.
1: I suppose what I'm more alluding to is the continued growth of it in this nation.
3: Yeah, well, there's plenty of players.
2: There's certainly growth. I mean, you've only got to look at Eden Clark the Saturday, and there's more kids playing soccer than would appear to be playing AFL.
3: Yeah.
1: Are the kids getting up in the middle of the night to watch these games, do you reckon?
2: Well, every chance, I would suspect, yeah.
3: Absolutely.
2: If we got many players that are playing in other countries that are getting that experience. I mean, I know a couple of others, an Italian, when playing in Italy. But I think that's where you grow, don't you?
3: In the world of football today, I think we've got a fair few. But you know, like in this World Cup and the previous World Cup, we don't have a striker. We haven't got someone who the opposition doesn't want to see near the penalty area with the ball at his feet.
2: They certainly found a goalkeeper, though. Absolutely. He's going particularly well.
3: Oh, he's been sensational.
2: Unbelievable.
3: No, I think, and I'm not an expert in football, though. On Tuesday, we'll be talking with Bob Gibson, who does know about football. But, you know, we've got good defence. We've got a good, serviceable midfield. I think Australia passed the ball around really well.
2: We need that freak up front.
3: That's well. That's true enough. I can't say it better than that.
2: Yeah, and we don't have that.
1: We got some updated scores, Victor?
3: So the last game is still in injury time, but it's almost done. That's Colombia and Ghana, and Colombia are leading 1-0. The game before was a thriller between Argentina and Cape Verde. Argentina winning in extra time 3-2, and we all know about the Australia-Egypt game, which was 1-1 but lost 4-2 on penalty. So starting from tonight is the round of 16.
1: Okay. Brett Patton now joins us. He's only on his lonesome today. Darren's tied up, but Brett, how are you going this morning?
4: Hey, gentlemen, very well. A bit weary after the Socceroos performance overnight. And, gee, it was heartbreaking for a nation, wasn't it?
1: Hey, Brett, I was saying to the boys, Popovic said before this game that even if we did win this particular encounter, we've gone that well in this World Cup that things are looking bright for Australian soccer. Is it going to be more impacting on the other sports in this nation, do you reckon, now?
4: Oh, look, it always has a bit of a flow-on effect, doesn't it? When you have a global sport being played on a global stage in front of mass crowds and audiences, you're always going to have a bit of a roll-on effect. But, I mean, Popovic will say that, I think, because he's the coach and he wants to be seen like he's done a good job. But if I'm totally honest, the game they played against Egypt last night, I mean, it was so many gaps in their abilities and certainly, I think, around game strategy as well. I was a little disappointed with the way the Australians played, and a lot of hype was made about some of our young forwards, but gee whiz, on the biggest stage, they just didn't deliver, unfortunately.
1: Did the Egyptian captain end up playing? He was a bit doubtful, wasn't he?
3: He did.
1: Okay, and he's a bit of a star, isn't he?
3: Yeah, I mean, it wasn't a great game to watch the Egyptians.
1: He pockets more than all the Australian team put together.
3: Oh, yeah. Oh, no, I've seen vision of him playing in the Premier League. He's a very special player. But, I mean, the first half was a bit tough to watch. The Egyptian players seemed to think that their role was to be rolling on the ground in agonising pain, which is an annoying thing about football. But, you know, I think the better team won, and I still think you know, we can praise Australia, but it was a par performance. We didn't exceed expectations.
1: Okay, let's.
3: I've got a tennis question.
1: Can I just start off the conversation? Thanks, Victor. We're talking tennis now, and the Patton brothers always joining us for tennis. Darren, of course, Senna has continued his form. He looked a little bit dubious when he got that blood toe the other night, but he's returned with a straight sets win, and obviously continues to look the favourite for Wimbledon this year.
4: Yeah, if Darren was here, I'd ask him that question. But it's Brett here, Pete. You get us mixed up a little bit now and then, don't you, Darren? Brett and Darren. But any case,
1: I'm just testing you. Pete, maybe I thought you wouldn't be able to answer that question.
4: Well, I can tell you where Big D is. He's on his way. He's picked up the Don. The Don's come down to participate in a South Fremantle sort of a luncheon today. So they're on the way down to Frio.
1: He's wining and dining a little bit on his celebrity stuff, Don, lately, isn't he?
4: Well, he did say to me the other day, he said it's about time he started flexing. He hasn't really put himself out there for a while, so now he's back in front and square. So it's going to be a good day. In fact, I've just picked up the producer of Court Talk, Brian, and we're heading down to South Fremantle as well.
1: I'm going to see this, Brian, as you put him, he's not allowed to talk on your program, or he doesn't want to, one or the other. Hey, I sort of digress, but Sinner, he's looking all right, isn't he?
4: Yeah, well, he is. You know who else is looking all right? Mm. Djokovic. But they're both in the same half of the event. And it's interesting.
1: While I'm thinking, sorry, he just ripped Tsitsipas apart, didn't he? He absolutely
4: like a warm chicken, yeah. But not only that, but it's interesting to know that Novak Djokovic is 39 years of age. And you would remember, Pete, the run that Jimmy Connors had at the US Open when he was stopped by Jim Courier. I think it was 1991, 1992. And he was, they were talking about this old man getting through to the quarterfinals of the US Open. And Jimmy Connors at that time was 39 years of age. And that was an incredible feat, we all thought. And here's Novak Djokovic, 39. He'll get through to a semi-final, if not probably win the tournament, if he plays to his ability.
1: Is he on the
4: times have changed.
1: Is he on the other side of the draw to Sinner?
4: No, same half of the draw is similar, unfortunately.
1: Okay, yeah, so they won't get to play each other only in the quarters, perhaps. But I think Sinner has his measure and head-to-head pretty well, doesn't he?
4: Yeah, I think so. But you can't discount Novak. He plays that grass court really well. He's equaled the amount of matches won at Wimbledon alongside the great Roger Federer. So he's always breaking records, so he's looking to break more records.
1: He can keep walking. I don't think much of him. He can keep walking.
4: I know you don't, Pete. I know you don't. But you got to embrace his greatness, though. I mean, he's been an absolute standout for the game.
1: And Victor, wants to embrace your greatness by asking you a question now.
3: Yeah, I think Djokovic is great too, especially the way he stood up to the COVID stuff. Anyway, Alex Minor is in the third round after beating 38-year-old Adrian Marinino, and he plays Zachary Zvider of the US in the third round. I don't know much about Zvider. Is Minor a chance of going to the fourth round?
4: Yeah, Diminor doesn't know much about him either. So he'll cast him aside in pretty quick fashion, I would imagine. I've got an interesting story about Adrian Manarino, who's the journeyman Frenchman who Alex did defeat quite comfortably. Now, Manarino came and played the United Cup. I remember picking him up from the airport, and he came out literally first off the plane. But we had to wait for about 20 minutes before his coach came off. And Manarino doesn't speak a lot of, well, he can speak English, but he doesn't like to speak it all that much. There's a lot of these arrogant French tennis players might. And then we had to wait around. I grabbed his coach. I said, "What took you so long? I thought Manarino would have put you up at the pointy end of the plane alongside him." He said, No. He said, "Manarino likes to be by himself," and he put me down in cattle class. I had to wait 20 minutes to get off the plane. Jeez, a lousy mongrel of a fella. But yeah, that was a tough match. That was a tough match for Diminor on paper. But gee whiz, he came out and carved him up nicely and made him look like a yesterday's player. Yeah. So look, Alex has got a good run through to the quarterfinals. So this is a real chance for Alex. I don't think he'll win the tournament, but gee whiz, he might go semi, if not a final, if he can keep playing this good tennis.
1: He needs to win, so Victor knows that our top tennis player, he knows how he say his name properly.
3: Demon.
4: Yeah, no, I prefer Victor's pronunciation, to be quite frank. But, you know, a lot of people say that Alex he's not a homegrown talent. His parents aren't from Australia. He moved to Spain when he was young, and all of a sudden he was given all the gratuities. Tennis Australia campaigned really hard to get him to play under the Australian flag, believe it or not. So he's always saying that he feels at home in Australia, but speaks Spanish, got a Spanish coach, lives in Spain and also lives in London with his new missus, Katie Bolter. So, you know, when his career is done and dusted, I guarantee you won't see him in Australia.
1: Whether he'll get his Weet-Bix in over to London special career.
2: Hey, Brett, Serena Williams, what's going on there? Geez. She's turned the singles into a novelty event. I mean, this wild card,
1: she should hold hands with Djokovic.
2: Well, I mean, shouldn't she do what everybody else does and go through the qualifying rounds? Just ridiculous.
4: I mean, she should have done. There's no way known that she should have given a wild card into the first tournament that she wanted to play in after 4 years off, being the biggest tournament in the world. And not only that, it's come out overnight that as part of the conditions for her to play this year's Wimbledon, she demanded that she got 5 town cars, one for her, one for her mother, one for a coach, one for a physio, and then when she got knocked out of the tournament, the All England Lawn Tennis Club revoked those vehicles, as they do, and then she made a complaint that she wanted those vehicles for the remainder of the tournament because she wanted to make a holiday out of the next 2 weeks. Not only that, but we saw her bad sportsmanship come back again.
2: Absolutely.
4: Not doing the press conference and the way she shook the hand of young Mayor Joint. I mean, this is the prima donna, and if anyone likes Serena Williams, they need their head read because I've had dealings with the woman, and she's a horrendous... She actually is a horrendous person.
2: Absolutely.
4: And when you talk about the greatest of all time, it's only the Americans that talk about it. And if you talk about the real pundits of tennis, I'll look at Steffi Graf as the real greatest of all time.
1: She certainly is. She certainly is. And our Margaret certainly has the titles.
2: And she's kept a legitimate pro out of the game.
1: And the thing is, Brett, that girl idolised her, and that's just so sad that she did that to her. I just think it's just unforgivable, actually. What about, so where do you think we're headed? Where are we headed now? What part of the rounds are we into?
5: Three.
4: Well, we're into the last of the thirds and the fourth round. So heading into the second week, it's generally round of 16 into the quarters. Mm. So there's been a lot of upsets. I mean, this tournament, we spoke about it being the most wide open I have seen in the last 20-odd years, and it is wide open. There's been a lot of the top players, men's and women's, have dropped by the wayside in the first week, and that's grass court tennis for you. And I love the fact that it's spinning up new opportunities new champions.
1: I tell you what, there's a lot of Charles and Rivadeci's going on there too, because it's just almost an Italian tournament. They're just everywhere.
4: You'd be fizzy over that, wouldn't you, Pete? You love to see the Spanish and the Italians do really well at these tournaments.
1: I do.
4: Yeah.
1: I do.
4: No, I think so, mate.
2: Kyrgios is not going to play Wimbledon ever again.
1: Oh, geez. Is he dining with Serena as we speak?
4: Well, the funny thing was, he went out in a blaze of glory, played with Alexander Bublik in the doubles, and cussed and sweared his way to a first-round loss. And media didn't really cover that. They would have been all over it if Serena hadn't been playing, but gee whiz, he went out the way he came in with just a lot of fanfare and a lot of... temperament on the court. But, yeah, that's the last we'll see of him at Wimbledon, I think.
3: No. Would it be fair to say that he just lacks the self-control to really make the most of his abilities?
4: Yeah, he's one of those players, Victor, that, you know, he loves tennis, but he pretends he doesn't like tennis. He pretends he loves basketball to take away from the fact that he feels like, he's not giving his best in tennis, and he's done enough. He always talks about how he got through to the final. You know, he was competing for the finals of Grand Slams, both plural, which he didn't. He was lucky enough to get through to a final of a Wimbledon when a lot of the Russian players had been suspended. So he had a fairly easy run through to that final. And, he lost to Novak Djokovic and did make a final, which is an amazing effort. But the reality is he didn't make top 10. He didn't live up to expectation. And of all the Wimbledons that he was going to get through to a final, that was the one to pick because during the time that he got through, there was a lot of suspensions because of the Russian-Ukrainian war.
3: Another piece of tennis news has been announced. We're playing Poland in September in Brisbane in the Davis Cup. How relevant is the Davis Cup these days?
4: Oh, it's irrelevant, isn't it? The way that they've changed it around, the new format, it was a 100-plus-year competition. It was the players used to love. In fact, I saw an old clip of Rod Laver talking to Michael Parkinson. It would have been early 80s, and he was talking about how much of a privilege it was just to be on the squad of Davis Cup. Now, I mean, we have second and third sort of rate Australian players playing it because the timing's all wrong. The competition lacks a little bit of promotion and excitement, and it's lost a lot of its kudos. So, you know, Poland against Australia. Leighton Hewitt's still at the captaincy there. He should have been sacked after pushing an official and getting fined and suspended a number of months ago.
1: He speaks highly of you, you know that, Brett.
4: Well, you know what? I had a hit against Leighton many years ago, and he gave me the same handshake that Serena Williams gave Mayor Joint with the wet fish. So I thought, you arrogant so-and-so. So, no, I'm not a fan of Leighton, and he needs to be tipped out with a lot of the people in the Blue House.
1: Well,
4: but that's for another day.
1: We're speaking to Brett Patton, masquerading as Darren Patton on Sportshed Saturday today. What's happening on Court Talk tomorrow? If this is just a precursor, it's got to be something special.
4: Yeah, well, if I was Darren, I'd be bringing up the Geraldton Tennis Club, so we won't go down that far. Oh. But in any case,
1: don't give him the opportunity.
4: A lot to unpack with tomorrow's conversation. Johan Kriek, the former Australian Open two times winner, we're trying to coordinate a time to get him on, but he wants to come on and talk to all his fans in Australia. And if you remember, he played and won the Australian Open back in the early 80s and from South Africa and migrated to America. So, but outside that, we're also going to be talking all about the scandals, the comeback of Serena, Nick Kyrgios's last farewell, predictions who's going to win the tournament, and also the ATP have just come out, bombshell announcement saying that they're going to reduce the doubles on the main tour. They effectively want to get rid of men's doubles. So that won't give you a platform to make any money for all those players sitting outside the top 250 in the world.
1: Well, Australia certainly won't be figuring too much in the tennis news if that happens. Brett, thanks for your time, mate. We look forward to joining you and Darren tomorrow from 8 o'clock on Court Talk on Radio Geraldton and Sport FM. Thanks, mate.
4: Thanks, gentlemen.
1: Okay, that's Brett Patton, and he certainly... he's very quick, isn't he?
2: Well, he knows his tennis. He knows his players.
1: He's very quick.
2: The big one today is Tour de France starts tonight.
1: Gary, I'm glad you brought it up.
2: 3,300K event this year.
1: So where does it start this year?
2: Was it Paris?
1: It does start in Paris this year.
2: I'm not sure.
1: Yeah.
2: There's 184 riders.
1: Yeah.
2: 23 teams.
1: Does it go into many other countries? This year?
2: It will do. It goes to Switzerland, I believe.
1: Yeah.
2: It might even start there.
1: Oh, there you go.
2: Not sure.
1: That's interesting.
2: But Taj Poljegar will be favourite again. He's won four, heading for five. The best of the Aussies, probably Jay Hindley.
1: He's a Chilean, isn't he? Isn't he the Bogota? Is it Bogota?
2: He's
1: a Chilean, isn't he?
2: Yeah,
1: which is amazing.
2: He's won four and will start favourite again. Jonas Vingegaard is back after being concussed 2 years ago. He'll be one that'll push him.
1: Any Aussies in there?
2: Yeah, there is. We've got 13 Aussies. Jay Hindley, he'll be looking for a podium finish.
1: Is he a WA boy?
2: Yeah, he is. Yeah. Very good rider.
1: Yeah.
2: Ben O'Connor, who's a climber.
1: Yeah, I like Ben.
2: He's very strong.
1: Yeah.
2: And Michael Matthews would be the other one.
1: Michael Matthews, veteran all-rounder. He's good in the sprints, Michael Matthews.
2: Bit of an all-rounder. And so those three out of the 13. So we're well represented.
1: I must watch it tonight.
2: tonight. And
1: SBS.
2: I think they start with the time trial tonight.
1: Okay.
2: From memory, but I'm not certain about that. But over 3,000K today. This year starts tonight, finishes on the 26th. So it's 21 odd days, and
1: it's
2: big event.
1: Because they've just finished the Giulio d'Italia, which is the Italian, which is getting quite a notoriety.
2: It is absolutely.
1: Gary, and I have to go to the one in South Australia one day, won't we?
2: I'd love to do that. Yeah, I think there's another one back in WA too later on in the year.
1: Great,
2: around the house.
1: You and I organise that one on Indian Ocean Drive. What do you reckon?
2: Yeah, we could do that.
1: Yeah, I reckon. Tour de France.
3: Watch out for the kangaroos.
1: Not too far away. And they'll add to it. Going through the pinnacles, kangaroos, all sorts of things.
2: They're some of the greatest athletes in the world. These guys.
1: Yeah, they are.
2: Tour de France. You win one of those, and you know you've done particularly well. You're talking 150 to 200K every day.
1: It's interesting, isn't it?
2: The 21 days.
1: Maybe a little bit controversial, but bringing up something that's controversial. Victor, you might not know this, but for years and years, at each of the ends of a race, they had these wonderful models that used to present flowers and tributes. Yeah. Now, in this modern world, they're not allowed to have them anymore.
2: Is that right?
1: Yeah, they're not there anymore. Gary, you've noticed they've gone.
2: Well, just on a sad note, a young Australian athlete, sprinter Gemma Stapleton, people may remember her. She got into the final of the Stalwart Gift. She was killed overseas this week. In Thailand, I think, riding a bike.
1: No, that wasn't this week. That happened a few weeks back.
2: Did it?
1: Yeah.
2: Okay.
1: That's why I thought not another one. That actually happened a few weeks
3: back. Riding a bike in Thailand.
2: She was riding a motorbike around a corner.
1: That's about three.
2: Slid into the oncoming traffic.
1: Yeah, about 3 weeks ago, Gary.
2: Was it that long ago?
1: Okay. Because it was speculation. First it was in Bali, and then it came out that it was in Thailand.
2: Yeah.
1: So a bit sad, real sad.
2: Oh, it really was. She's a talented sprinter and came right through the program, little ass right through. Very sad, and was in the Stalwart Gift final.
1: Commonwealth Games as well, not too far away.
2: Well, not far away. In fact, this weekend in Florida, I think, there's a major meet in America, and most of our athletes are participating in that, and then they'll move off to Glasgow.
1: Peter Boll, how's he going at the moment? He's Peter part
2: Boll,
1: of the squad.
2: Peter Boll will be a strong gold medal chance, I think.
1: Good on him.
2: We've got a number that we'll push there. Cameron Myers, the 1,500-metre runner, only a young guy. He'll push. Nina Kennedy, of course, pole vault, and Curtis Marshall, both gold medal prospects.
1: The young other good Australian sprinter, I know that Gout's not going, but we have that other young fella that broke that record recently. Is Kennedy going?
2: Browning's still there. We'll have a good relay team even without Gout. going really well. Peter Boll, he's run a 147 recently, so he'll be right up there.
1: Yeah.
2: Denning, our discus, he's as good as anybody in the world. And, of course, Oslinger. Don't you like her? Our high jumper. She's just brilliant.
1: And pole vaulting.
2: Curtis Marshall and Nina Kennedy. Curtis Marshall beat the world record holder in a recent event in the US.
1: So he's going really well. There's only, 10, 12 events, is that right?
2: Only 10 or 12, I think.
1: Is there a big swimming part of that?
3: Isn't it
1: funny? We always talk about our swimmers because they were the flag bearers or the people that we always thought about because they're where our top athletes are in international sport. But it's so exciting to talk about track and field now, isn't it?
2: Oh, it is, yeah. And we're right up there in world athletics. There's 139 women and 118 men going to the Commonwealth Games.
1: In Scotland.
2: 27 from WA, actually. Yeah, that's pretty good.
3: Is Peter Boll competing in both the 400 and the 800?
2: I don't think he'll compete in the 4.
3: No.
2: Certainly the 8's his event, but you're not sure, Victor, but I doubt that he would. He might compete in the 4x400 relay, perhaps, depending on who else is available. But, he'd be a strong gold medal chance in the 8. He's running really well at the moment.
3: Now, if Australia was ever to win a major sprint medal, maybe this is the one with the sprinters we've got over 100 metres.
2: Kennedy's
1: Isn't he?
2: Kennedy's, he beats Gout over 100.
1: Was he 20? 21?
2: Or 21 maybe?
1: He's very powerfully built as well.
2: Running particularly well, and as are most of our sprinters. And, we've come a long way in the last decade. In track and field.
1: It's
2: incredible.
1: We both could see it happening, Gary? It's happening on at grassroots too because yourself is involved here in Geraldton on Youngsters and the whole, I think, the network around Australia is really getting traction.
2: The coaching is lifted a level and the tracks, we've got supposedly the best track in Australia, the fastest track. And they're all getting better and better. And
1: this is here in Perth, is it?
2: That's right. Yeah.
3: Right. Is there still controversy over the shoes that the athletes wear, or has that been settled?
2: There are shoes that I think Adidas bought out that you can't wear.
3: Yeah. Are they the ones with the long spikes?
2: No, they were actually a road shoe that they ran the marathon in under 2 hours. So they've stopped those. There are particular spikes you can only use on the track.
3: Yep.
2: They're very, very strict on those, partly because the longer spikes dig up the track.
3: Yeah.
2: So you're restricted with what you can use there. But, look, the shoes these days are a featherweight. You don't even know you've got them on. And the tracks are fast. Things are improving all the time.
1: You touched then on the marathon. There is a marathon event?
2: Yeah, there will be.
1: What are we looking at there?
2: Our marathon runners are well below the rest of the Commonwealth, particularly
1: the African nations.
2: We'd be pushing there. The women, maybe. We always seem to do well with the women marathoners. And I would expect that we'd be competitive there. The men are now running close to 2 hours, 2:02, we'd be around the 2:08, 2:10, I suspect.
3: Short.
2: That's a big gap to fill. The rest of the track events and field events, I think, will do particularly well.
3: Will the 2 hour time in marathons go the way of the 4 minute mile?
2: It pretty much already has, Victor. They've broken 2 hours. Where that'll finish, I don't know. It's a bit like the 4 minute mile. Yeah, we were saying last week they're now running 3:43 for the mile. The world record. So where's that going to finish? The pole vault, they didn't think they'd get over 6 metres. Now they're running, they're jumping 6.3. Just the improvement in the track, the equipment, and the coaching is just keeps pushing the barriers. Yeah.
3: Well, there'd be the diet as well, and all of that. Sports psychiatrists being involved. But then again, everyone's pretty well doing the same thing, so you've still got to be good.
2: The other interesting thing is, and you may have seen it recently, De Castella's now got a group of Indigenous marathon runners. They compete in the New York Marathon.
3: Let's hope they're like Kenyans.
2: Well, who knows?
1: Yeah, he's been working on that for a little while.
2: He has, hasn't he? Yeah. He had a number that ran in the New York Marathon recently.
1: Did, yeah.
2: So who knows? There might be something, you know, around the corner for our distance athletes.
3: I do enjoy a marathon as long as it's on the ABC or SBS, because the trouble with a marathon is the commercial stations, of course, want to broadcast ads.
2: Yeah,
3: fair enough,
2: yeah,
3: they've got to make a buck. But the best marathons, if you're watching them on
1: you
3: TV...
1: You want to see it uninterrupted.
3: Because things
2: you
3: happen.
2: Yeah, they do.
3: You know, that 2 minute commercial break, that can be the minute that the race was decided.
2: Yeah,
1: exactly.
2: Just a quick one that you would recall on cricket, Marcus North.
3: Yes.
2: Now an English selector.
3: Yeah.
2: Which amazing. That's incredible. I mean, I know he played a lot of county cricket.
3: Yep.
2: But he also played 21 tests for Australia.
3: Yeah, he had a remarkable career.
1: Western warrior indeed.
3: Well, he was selected late, but he had the advantage of having a lot of first class cricket behind him,
2: so it didn't faze
3: him. He did very well. In his 21 tests.
1: His dad was very influential in his cricket career. I think we're right into the whole cricket fraternity sort of thing.
3: I think Marcus North, as a selector, has some challenges coming ahead. Like, England's most talented batter is Harry Brook, but he just throws his wicket away. He plays...
2: Yeah. I mean, he does, doesn't he? Yeah.
3: Well, in the last test, he had to survive till stumps. He went out and swung at everything, got 20 off 9 balls, and was sure enough caught in the outfield. And you think, that's just not very smart.
2: Yeah, crazy.
3: And it may be that Marcus North, who's from an Australian background, much less forgiving of those sort of mistakes, might say, maybe you need to play some...
2: He might get rid of the Baz ball as well, perhaps.
1: Stokesy retiring. That's just hit the news. Yeah. So that's big for British English cricket anyway.
3: I think he was coming near the end anyway.
1: Victor, thanks for your time this morning. Same to you, Gary. This has been the Sport Chat for Saturday, the 4th day of July 2026. Enjoy the rest of your day. No friends are on Sunday tomorrow, but don't forget to join us this afternoon at 2:15 for Drennan O'Malley Game Day. And next week here on Radio Mama and Radio Geraldton for our broadcast of the Country Championships. Until then, bye for now.

0: Hello there, I'm Sean Bindley. The body of Iran's late supreme leader has gone on display in Tehran ahead of a six-day funeral procession. Ayatollah Ali Khamenei was killed during a US strike on his compound in the nation's capital. Iranian officials say his son and newly crowned leader, Mojtaba, won't be attending. Closer to home, where hundreds of protesters have gathered outside Sydney's town hall as the Prime Minister and New South Wales Premier attend the state's annual Labor conference. Demonstrators say they're calling on the federal government to end its exchange of arms with Israel and that police drop all charges arising from protests earlier in the year. Palestine Action Group's Damien Ridgewell arguing it's about justice.
1: So we're going to be gathering to hold them accountable for this undermining of democratic rights and complicity with the genocide.
0: Residents along the New South Wales coast are being told to avoid touching sick or dead wildlife as authorities await test results on a dead migratory bird. The CSIRO is working to determine if a giant petrel found at Hawk's Nest was carrying the H5N1 bird flu virus after it returned a preliminary positive result. Infectious disease expert Dr. Nick Coatsworth says a potential outbreak cannot be underestimated.
2: We've already lost tens of thousands of seals down on Heard Island last year. And so whilst it's really not much of a threat to you and me, it's a significant environmental and ecological threat, and it just proves how quickly these viruses can spread.
0: A 30-year-old man will front court today, accused of a fatal hit and run in Brisbane South. Dennis O'Kane reports.
3: Police allege the man was behind the wheel of a Toyota Hilux when it struck a 72-year-old woman on Beanley Road at Runcorn last Sunday. The driver allegedly fled the scene, with the vehicle found burnt out in Shelton a short time later. The woman suffered critical injuries and later died in hospital. Following an investigation, detectives arrested a man at Bars Scrub yesterday. He faces several charges, including dangerous driving causing death and driving without a licence. The accused has been refused bail and will appear in the Brisbane Magistrates Court. Dennis O'Kane reporting.
0: To Melbourne, where a Blackburn South man has been charged after allegedly harassing and bombarding Kylie Minogue's family with texts and phone calls. Stephanie Vaklevic has the details.
4: John Skylis allegedly declared he was in a relationship with the Princess of Pop. News Corp reports the 66-year-old has been pestering the Aussie star's parents, Ronald and Carol, who live in Camberwell, and her brother, Brendan. Police say he sent parcels containing gifts and trinkets and bombarded her father with text messages saying the pair were still together and in love. He's also allegedly been loitering around the local post office asking staff about Kylie and her family and Brendan Minogue's workplace. Mr. Skylis has been charged with two counts of stalking, but the family has taken out a restraining order because he does remain in the community on bail. He'll return to court in November. Stephanie Wacklewick, Melbourne.
0: Surf Lifesaving Queensland are bracing for a massive weekend on southeast beaches. A combination of favourable winter weather, the school holidays and the Gold Coast Marathon Festival expected to draw thousands of people to the coastline. Spokesperson Matthew Thompson reminding swimmers to stay vigilant.
5: The risks can catch us out, and ultimately Surf Life Saving wants everybody to have a good day, fun day at the beach and come home safely. So if you are heading down to the coast, try and find a supervised location, talk to the lifesavers, lifeguards, and most importantly, if you're going in for a swim, swim between red and yellow flags.
0: This is ANews. Bleary-eyed soccer fans have made their sombre trip home after flocking to pubs and live sites before dawn this morning. Dedicated supporters packed out World Cup parties at Federation Square and Amy Park, only to watch Australia fall short in a heartbreaking penalty shootout against Egypt. After riding a rollercoaster of emotions, these members of the Green and Gold faithful say the Socceroos will still come home as heroes.
6: But it's okay. Like, we're all together. We all support the Aussies. And we think, we got it in the next 4 years, we got it, we're coming home. That's it. Oh, right there, right now. Let's go.
0: In rugby league, origin and injury, we'll see the Broncos without several big stars for tonight's game against the Sharks. Brisbane are desperate to snap their 7-game losing streak amidst growing scrutiny over whether they can salvage their season. Coach Michael Maguire says he's optimistic, adamant that things haven't fallen apart.
7: A lot of belief around this group, and they are working really hard. There's a lot of great things going on inside the change room and around the place, so, you know, we just got to stay focused on what's at hand.
0: The Broncos will be boosted by the return of Kamar Chibasaki and Dean Mariner. Xavier Wilson has been cleared to return from his head knock. The Broncos women's side will kick off tonight's doubleheader at Lang Park when they face the Cowboys. In the AFL overnight, wins for the Swans over the Bulldogs and Adelaide over West Coast. In basketball, the Boomers have thrashed Guam 124-52 at the Basketball World Cup Asian qualifiers. Australian Independent Radio News.

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This clinic looks at neck pain, joint pain, muscle pain, stiffness, mid and low back pain, headache, sport and workplace injuries, upper and lower limb pain. As I have alerted to, this clinic finishes on the 17th of July, so if anything has caught your attention, get in contact with the Student Chiropractic Clinic today on 042 904 4229. This community service announcement is brought to you from the team here at Radio Mum Up.

0: The local Malgana word today is buyungura. What is a buyungura? Buyungura is a turtle. 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Ngala gamarnu buyungura yugunga. I cooked a turtle yesterday. Buyungura is spelled B-U-Y-U-N-G-U-R-R-A. Can you say buyungura, turtle?
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0: A child gasping for air can be a distressing experience for any parent or carer. Respiratory conditions like asthma, bronchitis, or a persistent cough are some of the common reasons behind a child experiencing breathing problems. Margaret McElray, a respiratory scientist from the Lady Salento Children's Hospital, says checking a child's lung function should be part of their regular health check.
1: Many young children can have breathing problems, and so it's quite good, even as part of health checks in healthy kids, to have spirometry done. 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
0: Watch for signs of difficulty breathing, especially in children, and be on the lookout for common complications from the cold and flu, which can occur after nearly any respiratory infection. If you aren't sure what to do, contact your healthcare provider, who can determine the right course of action.
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0: Hello there, I'm Sean Bindley. Data has revealed the demand for services provided by the National Debt Helpline has hit an all-time high. In the 2025-26 financial year, more than 183,000 people reached out for support, marking an increase of 9%. Financial Counselling Australia Chief Executive Dr. Dominic Myrick says it's rare people are seeking help for just one debt.
1: Often if you're struggling in one spot, you're struggling in several. For the first time ever recently, we're getting the leading presenting issue has been actually people calling about their tax debt.
0: The White House is in advanced talks with artificial intelligence companies on voluntary standards governing the release of new AI models, with an announcement expected as soon as next week, according to the Financial Times. While OpenAI has proposed giving the US governments a 5% stake in AI firms, the company Anthropic has put forward a separate plan based on taxation rather than equity. The competing proposals reflect a broader debate over how the public should benefit from the rapid growth of the industry. Jagriti Dave has more from Washington.
2: It would be independent from the government, but it would be taxation-based. And so then those taxes would then go into a fund which would be paid out to the public or, again, invested in government certain public services. So those are the sorts of ways, I think, based on what this FT article is describing, is how this plan would benefit the public.
0: Biosecurity officials are facing an anxious wait as scientists rush to confirm if a deadly bird flu strain has reached Australia's east coast. The CSIRO is working to determine if a dead giant petrel found in New South Wales was carrying the H5N1 virus. WA has 4 confirmed cases now. While preliminary tests came back positive for the broader H5 group, poultry expert Dr. Jose Quinteros says it doesn't mean alarm bells should be ringing now.
3: Even if it's an H5N1, doesn't mean that it's necessarily the clade 2.3.4b, which is the one that is causing problems with wildlife in other parts of the world. So until CSIRO confirmed that it's that clade, we shouldn't be much concerned.
0: An advocacy group is calling for the Newcastle-Sydney high-speed rail project to stop in Parramatta. The Western Sydney Leadership Dialogue has proposed the redesign, which they claim will save taxpayers $15 billion. Chairman Christopher Brown says Western Sydney should not be an afterthought.
4: This train has to go directly from Newcastle to Parramatta. You can then put the city-bound passengers on the new West Metro and keep going down to the airport and on to Canberra eventually.
0: To Western Australia, where major crash detectives are investigating a fatal crash in Katanning yesterday. Police say at around midday, a Ford Ranger and a Holden Barina collided. The 82-year-old female driver of the Barina sustained critical injuries and later died in hospital. The 77-year-old male driver of the Ranger sustaining non-life-threatening injuries. Anyone with information or dashcam vision of the incidents is being asked to contact Crime Stoppers. This is Air News. Australia's World Cup has come to an end, losing in a penalty shootout to Egypt this morning. The teams unable to be separated after 120 minutes of game time with the scores 1-1, forcing the shootout. Socceroos skipper Harry Souter and Lucas Harrington missing their penalties, while Egypt scored all 4 of their own. Despite the loss, midfielder Jackson Irvine says the team is getting around the pair.
5: We win together, we lose together, everything. So yeah, the boys, they've been immense, the two of them, throughout this tournament. And as I say, to step up and take a penalty is not easy. So yeah, they have all the boys' support, yeah.
0: Thanks to SBS for that audio. In AFL today, Fremantle are in the nation's capital for the first time in 4 years as they take on GWS at Manuka. The Dockers chasing their 15th straight win and hoping to maintain their 8-point gap over the second place Swans. Coach Justin Longmuir says his team aren't buying into anything other than beating the Giants in Canberra.
6: Gone for one straight, that's our mindset. We haven't looked too far in the past and held on to too much of that. We haven't got too far ahead of ourselves. We've been trying to stay in the moment. Yeah, and that's what's allowed us to get here. And, you know, we play a really dangerous opposition in Canberra. We need to make sure we, yeah, lock in on them.
0: 12 minutes into the second quarter and it's Fremantle 7-1-43, the Giants 6-3-39. In today's other game, half-time in Launceston and Melbourne are handing out a thrashing to the Hawks. The Demons 13-8-86 lead Hawthorn 1-3-9. Australian Independent Radio News.

smile again. She calls my

I'm Michael Willard from South Headland. 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

0: Yeah, I'm Warren Walsh from Mount Magnet District High School. We teach Māori Mai and Bidawadjuri language in the class E in Mount Magnet.
1: Mama Nubai, women and Māori. 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
0: Mama Nubai, women and Māori. 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
1: Bibi Nubai, women and Māori. 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
0: Bibi Nubai, women and Māori. Mother sleeping now.
1: Sister sleeping now.
0: Yigu Nubai Win Mana Gwari, sister sleeping now.
1: Good luck,
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0: Hi, Deadly Mob. What are you doing this Sunday between 10 and 3? Why not come along and join in on the NAIDOC opening concert and awards ceremony at the Queen's Park Theatre? All this to celebrate 50 deadly years of NAIDOC. A vibrant day for all ages, live music, markets, barbecue, and a whole bunch of community spirit for the whole family. So come make your way down to Queen's Park Theatre, Sunday from 10 a.m. to 3 p.m. This is a community service announcement for Grams and the team here at Radio Mama, where we put more country in your country. See you there.
1: Hello there, I'm Sean Bindley. The funeral of Iran's late Supreme Leader, Ali Khamenei, is underway in Tehran. Millions expected to attend the services, while an Iranian army general has warned the US and Israel against launching any attacks during the events. Former US Ambassador Marcel Waba told Sky the length and timing of the funeral is significant.
2: For the Iranians right now, it's a point they're trying to make, a sense of strength and a sense of unity. And I think we will see many crowds. It's definitely a recognition of his huge role as a leader for that many years, but also it's a political statement for what's going on today.
1: Protest by the Palestine Action Group has closed off several main arteries in Sydney's CBD today. Demonstrators gathered outside the Sydney Town Hall as the New South Wales Labor Party hosted their annual conference inside. Both the Prime Minister and the state's Premier are attending, with a large police presence in place. Palestine Action Group coordinator Yasmin Johnson calling for an end of Australia's arms trade with Israel.
3: They've continued, we know, to manufacture explosives in this state, which are being sent to Israel to be used against Palestinians. So we're here to say the Labor Party should stop being complicit in genocide.
1: With increasing cost of living pressures, the National Debt Helpline has marked its busiest year yet. The free helpline received 15,000 more calls in the financial year just gone, with people struggling with mortgages and the money they owe in tax. Financial Counselling Australia Chief Executive Dr. Dominic Meyrick says many people are using the service to stay afloat.
4: They help you to understand the situation, they help you to understand what your options are, they give you some guidance and advice as to what will probably work best, and if you need it, they'll actually help you to negotiate with your creditors and talk to the people you need to talk to.
1: A senior One Nation staffer claims the latest figures on mortgage stress are proof Labor's tax reforms aren't working. Housing data shows thousands of buyers who use the federal government's 5% deposit scheme are now falling into negative equity in the wake of changes to negative gearing and the capital gains tax. One Nation Chief of Staff James Ashby claiming Labor's policies are stabbing homeowners in the back.
5: If you're going to get rid of negative gearing and you're going to get rid of all of these tax incentives for ordinary everyday households to invest in the housing market so that you do have rental properties, you will destroy the place, and that's what's happened.
1: The Victorian state government's tax slug on families buying an average Melbourne home is rising almost twice as fast as the price of a house. PropTrack analysis shows a house costing $984,000 now attracts a stamp duty bill of just over $54,000. Figures show, while house prices have risen about 7.5 times since the 1990s, stamp duty has surged more than 13 times. To Queensland, where a 30-year-old man has been charged after striking a woman with his vehicle in Brisbane South, she later died in hospital. The incident unfolded in Runcorn last Sunday when it's alleged the man hit the 72-year-old pedestrian and fled the scene. The accused was taken into custody and was expected to appear in the Brisbane Magistrates Court today. This is Air News. In AFL this afternoon, at three-quarter time in Launceston, the Demons are handing out a shellacking to Hawthorn, Melbourne 17-11-113 to the Hawks 5-5-35. In Canberra, 18 minutes into the third quarter, it's the Giants 10-7-67, leading the Dockers 9-5-59. In rugby league, Broncos fans are set for twice the fun at Lang Park tonight. Lachlan Gray explains.
6: The Broncos' first doubleheader of the 2026 season will showcase two teams at polar opposites. First up, the women at 5:15 opening their NRLW Premiership defence against North Queensland. Scott Prince's side red-hot favourites with Origin star Jessie Southwell one of six debutants, while club legend Ali Brigginshaw begins her farewell campaign. But it's a vastly different story for the 7:30 kickoff as Michael Maguire's injury-hit men fight to end a seven-game losing streak. Dean Mariner and Gemat Shibasaki return for a Broncos side without their Origin stars and languishing 13th on the ladder. Their finals hopes all but over if they fall to the Sharks. Lachlan Gray, Brisbane.
1: In basketball, the Boomers have demolished Guam 124-52 in their World Cup Asian qualifier in Perth. All eyes on Bryce Cotton, who made his Australian debut in the clash, scoring 18 points and picking up 6 assists. Boomers coach Adam Caporn says it was a strong performance from his side.
7: Stuck with the whole game plan the whole time. And the concentration, effort, taking charges when we're up by a big margin. Really proud of how we went about it.
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So if anything has caught your attention, get in contact with the Student Chiropractic Clinic today on 0429 044 229. This community service announcement is brought to you from the team here at Radio Mum.

0: 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Thanks to Drennan O'Malley Motors.
1: And a very good afternoon and welcome to your home of GNFL footy, Radio Mama, Radio Geraldton, for your Drennan O'Malley Motors game day. Glenn Barnon and Peter Forenza calling all the action this afternoon. Looking forward to it too. It is around 11 of the Community Bank GNFL Premiership season for MEDAC this afternoon with our game from WA Country Builders Stadium, with the fifth place Towns hosting the undefeated top side Rovers. Should be an entertaining game. In earlier games today, with thanks to the City of Greater Geraldton and Kiralee Waugh, the member for Geraldton. In the Colts, Towns won that one on a forfeit. In the reserves, Towns 10-15, 75, defeated Rovers 3-18. And in the women's game, that just concluded, a big win to Towns. Towns 17-9, 111, have defeated Rovers no score. Big weekend of footy. There is another game being played this afternoon out at GBSC Sports Park, and the second place Brigades take on the sixth position Northampton. That'll be an entertaining game. In earlier games today, Brigades were too good for Northampton in the women. In the Colts, Brigades 9-15, 69, defeated Northampton 4-4, 28. And in the reserves, Brigades 8-9, 57, defeated Northampton 5-2, 32. In the final game of the round, it's being played out at Mazakelly Oval, with the fourth place Chapman Valley hosting the third side Railways. Very entertaining game this should be. Railways have had the wood on Chapman Valley. They've played each other three times in the opening 11 rounds, and it's been a win to Railways on two of those occasions, and Railways starting favourites today in that contest. In the Colts game played earlier today, Railways 10-11, 71, defeated Chapman Valley 5-5, 35. In the reserves, Chapman Valley 6-1, 37, defeated Railways 2-5, 17. And in the women's game, just concluded, Chapman Valley got another win. Chapman Valley 10-14, have defeated Railways no score, so a big win there to the Chapman Valley side. While we're talking about women's footy, Taylor Broadhurst played her 100th game today for Chapman Valley. She's the first woman in the GNFL competition ever to play 100 games, so we congratulate Taylor Broadhurst. She is their captain at Chapman Valley, premiership captain, and certainly been one of the great stalwarts of the competition in the Great Northern Footy League. Still a young woman, still enjoying a footy, still playing good footy, and we do wish her well on her 100th game today. But as you are aware, we are at Wonthalla again, the WA Country Builders Stadium. Beautiful conditions for football. Breeze not of any consequence, not like last week where it's blowing directly across the ground. Well, it's blowing across the ground to the other side this time. It was blowing to the Flores Road side last week in the game against Northampton, which they won by 22 points. Towns are warming up there at the golf club end, and Rovers are warming up at the Wonthalla end, and it's setting itself up for a pretty big afternoon. And I'm joined in commentary, as I always am, by Pete Forenza. G'day, Peter.
2: Yeah, good afternoon, Glenn. That breeze is a little bit different this afternoon. I think it's coming actually from a northerly direction, a bit gusty at times, but I think if...

0: You win the toss, you'd want to be kicking probably to the southern end, the golf course end, to get the breeze at your back. But yeah, this is an interesting encounter, Glenn. We just saw the Dockers go down surprisingly to Greater Western Sydney. Could Towns do a Greater Western Sydney here this afternoon? They take on the table leaders, Rovers, who have not, like the Fremantle Dockers, have not lost a game this season. And Towns have been not able to beat teams above them. So they need to try and make some inroads if they're going to be impacting come the finals. But the Demons have a pretty good squad out there on the track today. So it'll be pretty hard. They'll be pretty hard to beat.
1: Who would think so? Rovers are looking pretty good and they're very much the favourite for today's contest. But as you know, every time you win, you're getting closer to a loss. So who knows? Towns may put up their best performance of the year to topple the league leaders today. Sandra Carr, MLC, GFL umpires this afternoon. Theo Bennett, he is umpiring his 100th league game today. So we wish Theo all the best. He's umpiring alongside his dad, Robert Bennett, who's umpired far more than 100 and still clocking them up. And Cody Miguel is the other umpire. So the other three Sandra Carr, MLC, GFL umpires this afternoon, and we do wish them well. Towns have come up with a pretty formidable side for this afternoon's game. From the back line, Robert Bonney, Jake Chapman, James Simmon. Halfbacks, Caleb Sewell, Cam Hoffhammer, Drew McGregor. Centre line of Leon Jones, Drew Forrester and Ayton Mason. Half forwards, Ray Bonney, Gus Heberley, Josh DeLacy. Full forward line of Jake Bidewell, Jalen Parsons and Graham Sandy. The first ruck, Hugh Bertram, Jay O'Brien and Rex Heberley. Interchange players for the Bulldogs, Leroy Shiozaki, Josh Clune, Noah Ugel and Noah Middleton. So a very good side there coming up for the Town side. And Peter, you've got the Rovers side in front of you.
0: From the back line, it reads Jake Criddle, Kobe Bursell and Bo Simpson. The halfback line, Jack Eastoff, Kobe Simpson and River Sandells. The centre line, Sheldon Nelly, Tom Denton and Kane Simpson. The centre, half-forward line, I should say, is Jamin Alone, Clay Azevedo and Farron Parfitt. Gee, that's pretty impressive, Glenn. The forward line is Dwayne Neville, Josh Simpson and Gabriel Parfitt. And equally as impressive. And the ruck division, Blake Tazewell, Chad Daniels and Jason Daniels. So we see Chad Daniels coming into the lineup, Glenn. Of course, he's the brother of Jason Daniels, so it'll be interesting to see him today.
1: Yes, very much so.
0: Colin Crudelli, Kyson Crudelli, Brad Rowworth, and Jacob Troy make up the interchange bench.
1: So Rovers have come up with a pretty good lineup. We've been very impressed, naturally, as you would be, with Jason Daniels, but looking forward to seeing Chad Daniels this afternoon. Toss of the coin has been done. Jamin Alone doing it for the Rovers side. Drew Forrester doing it for Towns. And we'll see who won the toss in just a moment. And when they get back to their side and tell them which side they're going. The umpires are going into position now. That is the field umpires. And it's pretty good conditions here at Wonthalla this afternoon. Three big games. Round 11 for MEDAC this afternoon.
0: Yeah, not too far away from a start here at WA Country Builders Stadium. And, of course, Glenn, this round, round 11, is the last round before we head to the Country Championships.
1: Yes, Country Week gets underway next Thursday. And Great Northern taking a Colts side this year. And they've come up with a pretty good side.
0: Gee, it is a good side indeed.
1: And, of course, we'll be calling all the action on Thursday. And the first game is at 10 o'clock. And then the second game is at 12 o'clock. And the final game is at 3 o'clock. So big games. The regional development, regional districts is the first game. That's at 10 o'clock. 12 o'clock, the southwest. And then at 3 o'clock, we've got Peel. So some big games. They are 20-minute halves, as you recall. It's a round-robin competition. So they're 20-minute halves. And as we've seen in AFL footy this weekend, Peter, you can't afford to let the side get away to a good start. You've got to be up with them or the game gets away from you very, very quickly, particularly in those games, as we've seen in the big games in the AFL this weekend. If you get six or seven goals behind, it makes it very, very hard to come back.
0: Yes, the West Coast Eagles supporters lamenting last night's game at Optus Oval. Of course, six goals in arrears with about only 20 minutes into the first term. But players moving into positions now. It looks like that Towns are kicking toward the Wonthalla end, so they are against a breeze, I'd imagine. A kick toward that end. I can see Jalen Parsons headed that way. So Rovers are kicking toward the golf club end. So moments from a start here at WA Country Builders Stadium. And as you said, it's a milestone. If I don't know if you mentioned it, Glenn, a milestone for the central umpire today.
1: Yeah, Theo Bennett umpiring his 100th game. And we do wish him well. Umpire to throw the ball up. Blake Tazewell doing the rucking for Rovers, but the Towns player gets the best of it. And Towns quickly go forward as Drew Forrester gets boot to ball, gets it up towards half forward. Rovers have it on half back. Rovers player going in there, couldn't control the ball. Whistle on play. Free kick has been picked out. And in fact, the umpire will throw it up. Opening minute of this first term with thanks to Community Bank Geraldton. In our match of the day on Drennan O'Malley Motors game day, picked up now by Jay O'Brien, gets boot to ball. Ball goes towards the forward line. In goes, once again, picked up by Josh DeLacy. Throws boot to ball. Ball runs over the back of the pack and off hands and goes through for a force behind. And on the scoreboard for Chemist Warehouse in this first quarter. First score goes on the board for Towns. Towns are one behind and Rovers are yet to score.
0: Bulldogs attacking early in this round 11 and count on the far side. Kobe Simpson with the ball. A nice kick out to the Flores Road side of the ground. River Sandell's running in. He can't collect it. The ball goes to ground. He gets a second bite of the chair. In fact, it's Damon alone that gets a handball across to a teammate that's running onto it now toward the boundary. That player is Clay Azevedo, and he sees it over at the central wing position right below the windsock, which doesn't know what it's doing at the moment. You can hear the breeze in our headsets here this afternoon, and you'll hear it in the broadcast, but I suspect it is favouring the Wonthella end. Ball coming out of that passage of play off the boot of a Bulldog into space now. Running onto the ball is Josh DeLacy. He can't get his boots on it. Goes to ground as quickly wrapped up. The ball will be thrown up just inside the centre square. So Rovers, as we've said, unbeaten so far this season. Coming out of that passage of play, it is Forrester. He puts it onto his boot, the captain. He sends it into the inside the big arc, and it's the defenders for Rovers that have the ball now, but they're finding a lot of pressure from the brigade, I should say the Bulldogs forwards, who continue to push it forward as they go around the outskirts of the oval and take it over the boundary. So it's in the half-forward area now for Towns. They're kicking in this direction toward the Wonthella end. See the beautiful hills in the background after the rain. Nice green hills. The Moresby Rangers. The ball comes off a Rovers boot. It's into space, but running onto it now is Towns or is Rovers. Rovers do the better. They haven't had it in their forward area until this point as we see the ball come off the boot of that player, Eastoff. He sends it into space. Running onto it is Farron Parfitt. He slaps to a teammate who does well to get it back to another red and black Guernsey, but it's the defenders for Towns to do the better on this occasion. They quickly put it onto their boot, send it down the corridor. They juggle it like it's a hot potato as it goes away. Forrester now, he gets it away to a teammate who's quickly bottled up, caught in possession, one would think. The umpire says no, no prior opportunity, and the ball will be thrown up just inside the centre square.
1: Umpire Miguel puts the ball into the air. The big fellas go at it. Rovers player was interfered with, so Rovers' Blake Tazewell will take the free kick. The big ruckman plays on quickly, kicks it up towards full forward, looking up there for Farron Parfitt. He's got three to beat. The Towns players go in on him. Ball is held. Umpire will come in and throw the ball up. This time, umpire Robert Bennett is in control. We're about 50 metres from goal on the right half forward flank at the golf club end, the end to which we find Rovers going in this quarter. Whistle on play once again. The player was held. An umpire has to come in and throw the ball up. So tight contest this first term with thanks to Community Bank Geraldton. Ball comes out, goes the way of Tom Denter. The JJ Clune medalist screws the ball around the corner, but he's offline. And on the scoreboard for Chemist Warehouse, it is Towns, who have got 1 point, and so too have Rovers now with that kick from Denton.
0: Yeah, I think the breeze is playing with the minds of our players out there and causing a few problems as the ball comes back the way of Towns now. Forrester, he's in everything, always, and again, he is today. He gets it over to a teammate now, goes down the ground, and Leon Jones. Jones into space. That player he finds moves forward now. That's in O'Brien. O'Brien, a nice little chip pass, finds Hebley. Hebley now just inside the centre square. He elects to play on now, gets it to a teammate who's put under pressure. He puts it onto his boot. He sends it inboard, and Graham Sandy, who came into the side last week, takes a mark, plays on, and a beautiful kick. Gee, that was just sensational stuff. And it went straight down the throat of one Jalen Parsons.
1: So Jalen Parsons had a good day last week. He kicked 5 goals. And he was probably the difference between Northampton and Towns.
0: Towns have got the measure of Rovers at the moment, Glenn.
1: So Jalen Parsons, can he get his first major of the afternoon? And as most forwards are, he's a confidence-boosted player. When he gets a little bit of accuracy,
0: he's
1: got
0: it.
1: A very good goal. His first of the afternoon, 40 metres out, straight through the goals, and a good goal on the Chemist Warehouse scoreboard. Towns' first major of the afternoon. Towns go to 1-goal, 1-7. And they lead Rovers one behind. So a good contest here, early days. 5 minutes gone in this first term. Other games being played today. If you want to see some good footy, Brigades are taking on Northampton out there at GBSC Sports Park. And a big contest out at Mazakelly Oval at Nabawar, where we see Chapman Valley hosting Railways, which should be a very interesting contest, like they all are this afternoon.
0: Doesn't seem that long ago that we were out at Zambler Truck Oval watching these two combatants go at it.
1: Well, it wasn't.
0: Back doing it again. Yeah, it wasn't too long ago. And again, in that game, it was Towns who got the upper hand early. Rovers, a bit of a rabble early, and they are again this afternoon. As Tazewell wins it on that occasion, gets it down to his Rover, and there's Tom Denton onto his boot, into space now. Up they go. That player goes to try and take the mark in Azevedo. He can't get his mitts up there. He gets a second bite of the cherry, goes to ground. It's Towns who have it, but there's Denton again. He weaves through a couple of players, puts it into space, looking for Azevedo to run onto it, but it looks like it's through McGregor that does the better. But McGregor has nowhere to go. He's quickly bottled up and tackled by Jamin Alone. And Jamin Alone has got the free kick. Caught in possession alone. The talented player sends it into the corridor. He's looking for one player. That player does well in Farron Parfitt. Quickly puts it onto his boot and misses all and sundry and puts it out on the full.
1: Out on the full, as Peter mentioned. So the ball will be brought back in by the Towns defence. They go across the goals. Comes the way of Hebley. Rex Hebley plays on quickly. Looking there for Drew Forrester. Gives Rovers an opportunity. They make something out of nothing. Picked up by Dwayne Neville. He kicks it in towards the forward pocket. Looking there for a teammate. That teammate is Tom Denton. A pack develops, and the umpire will come in and throw the ball up. Umpire Theo Bennett. Three umpires this afternoon. Theo Bennett, Robert Bennett, and Cody Miguel, the Sandycar MLC umpires this afternoon for this round 11 contest for MEDAC. Once again, the umpire will come in and throw the ball up. Time ticking by. Still a very, very tight contest. The breeze is blowing on the Kia windsock across the ground from the east side to the west side, to the clubroom side. Picked up by Alone, throws boot to ball, but he is offline on this occasion. 1 point only. And on the scoreboard for Chemist Warehouse, Rovers are two behinds and Towns are 1-goal, 1.
0: All coming out of defence now. They're under siege somewhat now, Towns. Rovers doing most of the attacking in the recent 10 or so minutes. Coming out the way now of this player, he does well every week, and Josh DeLacy. He's got a bit of talent. He comes wide now. He's looking for the custodian in Jake Chapman. Chapman goes down the line now. He finds Jones. Jones in turn. In fact, it is the player that gets the ball on this occasion is Shiazaki. Shiazaki sends it inboard and finds DeLacy again. DeLacy, the general at centre forward. He sends it into the full forward area. Parsons, not at the back, but in fact it's McDonald. And he takes a mark and now will shoot on goal. So Rovers had it down there for a little while, Glenn, and played around with it, could not get a score. And just like that, Towns have it up in their full forward area and we're shooting on goal again.
1: Yes, Rovers are coming off a bye. They're playing like they're coming off a bye too. They look a bit flat.
0: They are.
1: And Towns, to their credit, are starting the game well. And they must make some hay while the sun shines. And Noah Ugel is that player. He can do that. Shoots on goal. And he is offline, 1 point only. So on the Chemist Warehouse scoreboard, Towns go to 1-goal, 2. And we see Rovers are two behinds. So Rovers to bring the ball back in. And the player to do that is Simpson. Kobe Simpson brings the ball in, looking out there for a teammate in Bradley Rowworth. Rowworth near the boundary line, sees the ball across the boundary line. So there'll be a boundary throw in front of the Rovers coach's box, as Corey and Brody Smith have a chat to some of their players on the boundary line. Kane Simpson getting some advice. Boundary umpire to put the ball back into play. Ball comes a bit shallow. Comes back in towards the player there in Azevedo. Azevedo very close to the boundary line. Ball is out of play. And the boundary umpire will throw the ball back in once more. So time ticking by in this first term. We've played 9.5 minutes in this first quarter with thanks to Community Bank Geraldton. So only one goal on the board so far. And a very, very tight contest it is. Picked up now by Simpson, who's tackled high.
0: Kane Simpson on a halfback flank now. He sends it down the wing. He's looking for Tom Denton. Oh, nice mark. He beat three to do that as well. Only had eyes for the ball, Tom Denton, the Clue medalist. Looking for options down ground as Avato runs past, and he doesn't go that option. He sends it inboard. Geez, why did he pick that? It goes straight down the throat of that player in Jay O'Brien. Jay O'Brien now is a player that can make things happen for Towns. He can be seen at all stations on the ground as he goes laterally now and finds Forrester. Forrester now. He goes further afield. Slowing things down somewhat. They do have a bit of control of this game, do Towns. They lead on the scoreboard, 1-2. To Rovers, just the 2 points on the far side. Looks like it's Hebley that has it. Hebley on the far expanses of WA Country Builder Stadium goes down the Floors Road side of the ground. Coming off the pack, it's Towns that can run onto it now. There's three, there's four of them. They're running in packs now as they send it inside the full-forward area. Jalen Parsons goes up, can't take the mark. Kobe Simpson right on his hammer, goes to ground. He's able to collect it. Bo Simpson comes in. He's tackled, caught in possession. And he was a little bit too slow on that occasion. And now Jalen Parsons will have another shot on goal. He's already got one this afternoon. Can he get two in his many moments?
1: Yeah, Jalen Parsons, he kicked one from a little bit further out for his first opportunity. So Towns starting to get a little bit of value for effort, especially if Parsons gets this as through the goals. Directly in front from 35 metres. Goal umpire doesn't move. Jalen Parsons, he's pretty excited about it. So too are his teammates. And on the scoreboard for Chemist Warehouse this afternoon, Towns are now 2-14. They lead Rovers 2-behinds. So a good start. Breeze blowing across the ground. And perhaps favouring the golf club end.
0: Yeah, it's amazing, isn't it, Glenn? Because it's just been spinning around a little bit, and I think it's playing havoc with the players out there, but Towns handling it the better at the moment.
1: Yeah, so it'll be interesting to see how things go from here. Towns want to keep the pressure on and get another score on the board as quickly as they can. Rovers in reverse. They are certainly well and truly in this contest. But at the moment, Towns are showing a clean set of heels and moving the ball very, very well when going forward. Ball back in the centre with umpire Bennett. Theo Bennett puts the ball into the air in his 100th game. Comes to ground, picked up again by Towns. Towns player has the ball dropped, and a free kick will go the way of Rovers. So Rovers get the free kick. Drew Forrester was the player who was dispossessed of the ball. Clay Azevedo has the ball, and he'll bring the ball forward for the Demons. And he gets it up the ground, finds Alone. Alone puts it on his left boot, kicks it towards full forward. Nobody home for Rovers, but a good mark taken back there by Chapman, who's been in good form for the town side. He was one of their better players last week. Gets it out around the ground to McGregor. McGregor gets it up the ground and finds Middleton. Middleton kicks it up towards centre ground. And a good mark taken there by the player in Bidewell. Bidewell for Towns, a new player in the club this year, gets a short pass and finds Jay O'Brien on centre wing. Centres the ball now. Josh DeLacy's there, has the ball slapped away from him by the Rovers player in River Sandals. But Towns still in control, goes back towards Middleton. Middleton gets it back towards the player there in DeLacy. Whistle on play, umpire's seen a free kick. And it'll go the way of Rovers and go the way of Daniels.
0: Daniels now, not a good kick, but he puts it into space. Running onto it is Azevedo, doesn't get the bounce kindly. The ball continues to go forward. Azevedo does well to collect it. The whistle has sounded. A player is dealt with off the ball.
1: Yeah, he didn't have the ball.
0: He didn't have the ball. And the ball will come back to the Towns player who kicks it further afield. And it's Towns have it on the far side. Looks like it's DeLacy that has it out there. DeLacy now getting a few possessions early. Just in front of the scoreboard. He kicks it down the Floors Road side of the ground. Players setting themselves. At the back of the pack is a Simpson. A simplex, you could say, but no, none of those Simpsons could take the mark. The ball goes to ground. Diving on top of it is the Towns players who are really putting on the pressure this afternoon. Hebley's one of those. He takes the mark at centre wing. Onto his boot and further afield, but further back, the mark is taken by Simpson. Simpson goes laterally now. Rovers trying to work out their structure. They think the game's going to just happen for them. They need to take stock now because Towns are playing with some structure and it's paying off as we see the ball go the way of a player there who did well in Caleb Sewell. Caleb Sewell sends it inboard and finds Leon Jones. Leon Jones now. He's got some space, some time. He sends it further afield. Player was all on his lonesome. Didn't take the mark, luckily for Bo Simpson. He gathers and mops up. He sends it further afield down the ground, creating a contest. I don't know why he had to do that, but he put his teammates under pressure. The ball goes to ground. No one could take any mark, and the ball will be thrown up. Not far away from a broadcast position for Radio Mama and the dugout for Towns. Up it goes now. Players setting themselves. Tazewell up in the ruck. He knocks it down to Alone. Alone working hard to try and get that first major on the board for the Demons. He goes once, twice, three times, gets it out of the pack, goes back the way now. Of a player that's new into the lineup today in Chad Daniels, the tattooed Chad Daniels. He sends it to a teammate, but that teammate loses possession. But there is Simpson, Kane Simpson. He does well. Does he do well? Because he loses possession as the Towns players move forward like a Panzer division and ensure that the player doesn't go any further. Thrown up in the middle of the ground now. Up they go, Tazewell. Up into the ruck, going back the way of Alone. The whistle has sounded, though, something else off play.
1: Free kick.
0: Free kick going the way of this time. I think it's Farron Parfitt. So the ball come back to Farron Parfitt. Rovers look quite desperate now to get their first major on the board, Glenn.
1: Yes, we've played 16 minutes in this first term with thanks to Community Bank Geraldton. Farron Parfitt looks for a run, and now he runs out towards centre wing where he picks out a teammate. That teammate is Jack Eastoff. Jack Eastoff back playing more footy for Rovers this year. Played last year with the West Coast Eagles reserve side, or the Waffles side. He gets a short pass and finds Kane Simpson. Kane Simpson gives it to brother Bo. Bo runs towards the 50-metre line, puts it on his left boot, kicks it up towards full forward, and Tom Denton stands his ground and takes a good mark. Plays on quickly, looking for Dwayne Simpson, and all too easy. And Dwayne Simpson has taken a very good mark.
0: Almost made a mess of it, Glenn.
1: Dwayne Simpson took a good mark, running with a flight of the ball. He's marked, and he's only 10 metres out, directly in front. So Rovers will get a relieving goal in the latter stages of this first term. It won't be a long quarter because it hasn't been a lot of goals scored.
0: No.
1: Still, we haven't reached time on yet, but Dwayne Simpson shoots on goal.
0: Geez.
1: Gee whiz. And Dwayne got a bad one there because it went right off the side of the boot.
0: Geez.
1: He was 10 metres out and kicked it out on the full, which was a bit of a surprise to him and everyone else. So Towns have an opportunity to relieve the pressure. Towns get the ball up towards the half-back line. Good mark taken there by the Towns player who stands his ground. That's Drew Forrester. Forrester centres the ball, running with the flight of the ball. Good mark taken there by his teammate in Raymond Bonney. He gets it out towards a teammate in Graham Sandy. Sandy kicks it forward, goes the way of Ugel. Ugel gets another short pass, looking there for a teammate. That teammate is Gus Hebley. Hebley centres the ball, sets it up. Rovers in best position. Ball runs free. Rovers player had the ball slapped away from him and his arms, and he was interfered with. And umpire Miguel says it's Rovers free kick. Rovers get to relieve the pressure.
0: I'll say it again. Towns playing the better football to this point of the game, Glenn. They don't have as much structure. They're trying to run and stunt. It's not paying off. Bo Simpson goes right down the ground now to accept a mark from his brother Kane, but gee, the directional kick was terrible.
1: And he's kicking on his left foot today, so he must have something wrong with his right foot.
0: Easily marked and by the defence for Towns. They kick it to the outer side, the Falls Road side of the ground. A bit of a contest there. And Alone's in everything so far this afternoon, but he's not getting much support from what I can see. The Rovers players, as I said, just waiting for things to happen. Up they go now. The ball is knocked down by Eastoff on this occasion, going to ground, struggling to get any momentum either side at this stage. The ball goes away of Towns, or is it? The player there is Hoffhammer. He's unable to get any fluidity with his handball. The ball back into a host of players. The umpire just letting it go on. It is a very messy affair out there at the moment as he elects to slow things down, the umpire, and regain control. He throws it up again just outside the centre square. Across from our broadcast position for Radio Mama and Radio Gerald, and the ball into the full forward area. And there is again Tom Denton. So Tom Denton will try and kick it from about 45 metres or maybe a bit more than that.
1: 52.
0: Yeah. You're better at the math than me, Glenn.
1: Well, he's 2 metres back from the...
0: Yeah, I agree with you.
1: From
0: totally
1: the 50-metre line.
0: I totally agree.
1: Yeah,
0: totally agree. Yep. In he comes now. It's not the best of kicks. It's going to drop short. Players setting themselves.
1: Oh,
0: the base of the pack. Simpson tries to take the mark. Rovers have all the play here. Can they make something of it? Josh Simpson gets the ball. He tries to give it away like a hot potato. Comes out of a host of players. Goes back the way of Eastoff. He sends it inside the corridor. But they're all Towns there. But it goes to ground. And can he make something out of it? At the bottom, he does. He makes up for what he did earlier. And that's Dwayne Neville. He rode the ball off that little pack there in the goal score and in the goal square, I should say, and scores the first goal for Rovers.
1: Yes, there's no doubt Dwayne would be very, very happy to have got that goal. He had to work hard, a little bit harder than he did his first opportunity, but he's made a very, very good fist of that, worked his way through, got the goal done.
0: Remind me of Jake Waterman. We missed that one right in front a couple of weeks ago. He did something quite similar in the next passage of play, didn't he?
1: That's right. So looking at the Chemist Warehouse scoreboard, Rovers are back in town. There's only a goal in it. Towns have done all the work, and they haven't really got the pressure on the scoreboard at the moment. As we head into time on, won't be a long quarter, as I mentioned just a moment ago. Towns are 2 goals, 2-14. They lead Rovers 1 goal, 2-8. So we've got a 6-point ball game. And still anybody's contest, as you'd expect, this stage of the game. And it was disappointing that Rovers had their chances to get a goal earlier. Took them a while. And Towns had their opportunities there too to save the day. But they got in each other's road and Rovers were able to mop up and get the job done.
0: 2-2-14 plays 1-2-8, later stages of this, the first term. Incidentally, brought to you by Community Bank Geraldton's. Hello to everyone down there. Of course, Community Bank, the only bank that's open on a Saturday morning in Geraldton, that's for sure. Up until air they go now. It's knocked down the throat of a teammate there, and it's Kobe Bursell who's in the ruck at the moment. And a free kick has gone the way of the Demons. They send it into the half-forward area. And they get another free kick. And can they do something with it? Starting to get some momentum now. The ball is with Farron Parfitt. He weaves through a couple of players, shoots straight on goal, but he's been inaccurate. No, he hasn't. Farron Parfitt has scored the goal of the afternoon to this point. And he took him on then, and he certainly got paid dividends.
1: That's the sort of player he is, Farron Parfitt, getting a much-needed goal, and all of a sudden scores are level as we head towards quarter time. It's 14 points apiece, 2 goals, 2, and that's on the Chemist Warehouse scoreboard, but a beautiful bit of play there from Farron Parfitt. He was legged early, but he went back and he finished it off well. And he is another confidence player. Gets a few touches and he starts to get a little bit of the ball. As we see one Rovers player coming off for a spell and another one going back on. And the one going back on gets the ball back towards the centre of the ground. So the ball running free and the umpire waiting for the ball to return to the centre. It is now. And Theo Bennett will put the ball into the air. 14 points apiece. So we've played a quarter and we're back to where we started.
0: Ball back in the middle, as Glenn mentioned. Getting pretty close to quarter time here. And the status quo is equal. 14 apiece. Rovers have certainly brought themselves back into the competition. Into the competition, I should say, of this game. As the ball goes away of Daniels now, puts it onto his boot, into the half-forward area. Can they get another goal late in the term? As the ball bounces inside the corridor, a beautiful tackle by Alone. Doesn't pay dividends. The ball spills free. The umpire says nothing in that. It goes away now. This player, I think it's River Sandells, gets it to a teammate. He loses possession. Quickly set up on, though. Good tackle. Town's defence are under all sorts of problems now as Rovers get the ball and shoot on goal. It's a check side kick. Is it a goal? Yes, it is. That was a ripper. That was a terrific goal, and it was won by Kane Simpson, I think it was. Kane Simpson or Josh Simpson. Let's go Josh Simpson. In fact, I have to double-check on that one. I think it might have been 36. He's got Kane Simpson's 36, I think. So Kane Simpson running in, check side kick, and he used the breeze, Glenn, and it was a remarkable goal. And Rovers have taken the lead suddenly in our Drennan O'Malley game day.
1: Yeah, it's amazing. Rovers kicked their first goal at the 20-minute mark. They kicked one at 21, and now they've kicked one at 23. So the importance of keeping the pressure on when time is on, when you're into time on, and we've seen Rovers kick 3 goals in time on and take the lead as we head towards quarter time. Looking at the scoreboard as we go around the grounds with thanks to the City of Greater Geraldton and Kiralee Waugh, the member for Geraldton, at quarter time out there at Mazakelly Oval. Railways are away to a flyer. Railways are 4 goals, 5. The lead, Chapman Valley, 2 behinds.
0: Rovers have the lead here, 20 plays, 14, as the ball goes to the outer side. Towns doing the better out of that passage of play. The ball now with Middleton. Middleton wearing the helmet. He sends it down into the pocket or just inside the forward 50. But it's Rovers' defence to do the better. Take it toward the boundary, or do they? And the ball is taken over. So the ball to be thrown in now. Towns want a quick answer if they're to regain the lead before the break. As Glenn said, this quarter probably should be almost over. It's 24 and a half minutes gone. The ball coming in now. The back of the pack, a couple of players. It's going to-ing and fro-ing on the far side, going toward the boundary. And this ground is such a big ground, and the game often becomes quite scrambly. Because there is the siren to announce that it is quarter time in Adrenaline on a game day. And Towns, perhaps, in the better half of that first term, but it's Rovers that are in front at quarter time. And at quarter time here in Adrenaline O'Malley game day, it is Rovers 3-2-20, they lead Towns 2-2-14. And you're listening to the home of football. 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Live on Radio Mama, it's your GNFL match of the day. Thanks to Drennan O'Malley Motors.

Hi, Deadly Mob. What are you doing this Sunday between 10 and 3? Why not come along and join in on the NAIDOC opening concert and awards ceremony at the Queen's Park Theatre? All this to celebrate 50 deadly years of NAIDOC. A vibrant day for all ages, live music, markets, barbecue, and a whole bunch of community spirit for the whole family. So come make your way down to Queen's Park Theatre, Sunday from 10 a.m. to 3 p.m. This is a community service announcement for Grams and the team here at Radio Mama, where we put more country in your country. 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
1: Yes, a very good afternoon and welcome. It's quarter time at the footy, GNFL footy on Radio Mama, Radio Geraldton. We're your home of GNFL footy, with thanks to Drennan O'Malley Motors, Glenn Barton and Peter Forenza, with all the action round 11 of the season for MEDAC. And looking at the quarter time scores and summaries, with thanks to the City of Greater Geraldton and Kiralee Waugh, the member for Geraldton. At quarter time, Rovers are 3-2-20. They lead Towns 2-2-14, 6 points the margin in favour of the Demons. And the goal scorers for Rovers, all these goals were kicked in time on. Dwayne Neville, Farron Parfitt and Kane Simpson, one apiece. For Towns, Jalen Parsons has kicked two. Looking at our contenders for the Skeeters Restaurant Player of the Day, better players for Towns in that first quarter. Josh DeLacy working hard in defence. Jalen Parsons with those two goals. Drew Forrester in the midfield trying to get his side up and going. Noah Ugel looks good up forward. And Jake Chapman ever reliable back in defence.
0: Okay, better players for Rovers in no particular order. Glenn, Jamie Malone, Tom Denton, Farron Parfitt, Kane and Kane Simpson.
1: Ball back in the centre, about to get this second term underway for Melissa Price, the federal member for Durack. And, Townsend have to feel a little bit disappointed. They had the control of the game for the first 20 minutes, but in the last 4 minutes, Rovers were able to use their skill and agility to get the ball over the line and through for the goals. Whistle on play, free kick's been picked out in the opening passage of play. In the second term, goes the way of Tazewell, feeds it out to the player there in Daniels. Daniels gets it up the ground, goes back in, does Daniels. That's the brother. That is Chad Daniels. Whistle on play. Town stand firm. Good mark taken by, a good free kick taken by Leon Jones. He goes out wide, looking for Rex Hebley. Hebley's got pace, grabs the ball. Big kick, up towards full forward, looking there for Parsons. But once again, Simpson does well. That is Kobe Simpson. Ball held to him. Umpire said, give it to me, boys and girls. We'll throw the ball up. We're all boys out here. But boys, throw the ball up. Okay. Well, we just saw the women's game. See, I'm in touch with my feminine side.
0: I think you need to quit while you're in front. Yeah. Hey, the ball coming in now. Players diving on top of each other. And we're only metres away from the goal at the golf club end. So up it goes now, into which Towns are kicking in this particular quarter, coming off the boot of Bonnie. Gee, that was a nice big kick by Bonnie. Unlucky for him, a bit of a helicopter went way too to one side and through for the minor score. So the breeze coming back again like it was last week, Glenn, directly across the ground at the moment, according to that windsock, but slightly favouring the end to where the golf club is, the beautiful Geraldton Golf Club. Went out there a couple of weeks ago with my good mate Dean Kelver. Had a bit of a hit, and that's about it. I won't go any more into it. And the ball is slapped through for a minor score there as the ball comes in from Towns once again. So Towns quickly into attack. They trailed by 6 points at quarter time when Rovers surmounted their lead late in the first term. The ball on the half-back line now, going the way of Eastoff. Gee, he went around the player and gee, a strange kick by Eastoff and finds the sanctuary of the boundary. So the ball about to be thrown in now for Towns. I should say, toward the end to which Towns are kicking, I should say. The ball into space. It's picked up now by Eastoff again. He gets another bite of the cherry. Going the way of Dwayne Neville now. Neville quickly slips over. Was unable to recover. The ball goes back the way of DeLacy now. DeLacy on the half-forward flank for Towns. Sends it into the half-forward area. But there's Kobe Simpson, Mr. Reliable. Takes a nice mark for the Demons. The helmeted Simpson goes laterally now. Finds his brother Kane. Kane now goes further afield to the outer side. Finds a player out there working hard, and that player looks for options as he sends it inboard. I think it's River Sandells who has the ball now. It's centre half back. Tay Friends, my brother, is big raps River Sandells. He's got a bit of talent and is waiting to emerge. The ball on the far side is with Rovers now. They're starting to get their mojo together as Jamin alone just shrugs off a tackle. Puts into space. He receives it back. He'll play on now. He goes one way, then the other. He does it, don't argue twice. Gives it away. The ball comes forward. The mark is taken by Daniels. Daniels sees the lead, and there he is again. The man that kicked the last goal for Rovers. In fact, it was the first goal for Rovers this afternoon, and he will have a shot on goal. So Rovers back into attack early in this, the second term. Dwayne Neville will shoot on goal. He's going to go short, though. Don't know what he was doing, but a player in Daniels did. He plays on another short one. Well, they're playing with the Rovers, but they got out of jail here as the ball goes forward now. Now Tom Denton will have a shot on goal. So Rovers, Glenn, starting to get their act together somewhat.
1: Yeah, moving the ball around. It was far too easy. As you said, there was three little passes. You know, you need to be looking after your man a little bit closer in these sort of contests in the 50-metre zone. And the Rovers have an opportunity. Tom Denton lining up for another goal for his side. And Tom has been in good form again this year. And he shoots and gets a minor score.
0: Oh,
1: and on the board for Total Workwear in this second term. This second term, with thanks to Melissa Price, the federal member for Durack, we see that Rovers go to 3-3, 21. The lead Towns 2-4, 16. So we've got a 7-point ball game as we quickly go around the grounds with thanks to the City of Greater Geraldton and Kiralee Waugh, the member for Geraldton. In the game out there at Brigades, Brigades 5-30, lead Northampton 2-1, 13. And the game there at Mazakelly Oval, Railways 4-5, lead Chapman Valley 2 points. That's the scores at quarter time. Towns have the ball with Drew Forrester, their captain. Kicks it up towards centre wing. Good mark
0: nice
1: taken
0: mark.
1: By Big Gus Heberley just in front of our Radio Mama broadcast box here in the Pod Jackson stand at Wonthalla, WA Country Builders Stadium. Gus Heberley sets sail for home. His kick is not a good one.
0: Oh,
1: out of bounds on the full. So Rovers get the opportunity to bring the ball back in.
0: Glenn.
1: It certainly did. So Rovers get the chance to bring the ball back in. It's on the half back line. So Rovers to bring the ball back into play. Rovers started the quarter very well. They've kicked 1 point so far, but they had their opportunity to get the first score on the board with a goal, but it wasn't to be. There goes the kick from Jack Eastoff. Gets it up towards centre wing. A Towns player was interfered with, and the Towns player will take the resultant free kick, and Towns will get the ball through Robert Bonney. So Robert Bonney on centre wing. In fact, it may be Jay O'Brien's free kick. Jay O'Brien with the free kick. Plays on. Short pass. Beautiful kick. Finds Leon Jones on centre wing right near the square. He goes in towards the centre now looking for a teammate who runs through the passage of play there. Well done to Shiazaki. Shiazaki kicks it forward. Nobody home for Towns. And a good mark taken there by Jack Eastoff for Rovers. And Rovers work their way out of trouble. And they have the ball way out wide with Kobe Bursell.
0: Kobe didn't know what he wanted to do with it then. Luckily, he got to a teammate. That teammate is Kane Simpson. Goes further afield and finds Kobe Simpson. Jack Eastoff getting a lot of play here this afternoon, probably amongst the better players as well in that first term. Remiss me to miss him. The ball at centre wing with Kobe Simpson now. He sends it into the half-forward area. Cridelli will run onto it, or will he? He'll run over the ball. The ball goes into space, picked up by the defenders for Towns now. They come laterally now. In goes Farron Parfa, tries to intercept a ball, unable to do so, but he gets it back to Daniels. Daniels gives it away now to a teammate. He shoots on goal. That's Azevedo, but right in the goal square, it's marked by O'Brien. Out of defence now, O'Brien at both ends of the ground.
1: There's Hoffhammer,
0: to O'Brien. The ball coming out now. Rovers can make something up here as the ball goes in now through Nally. Nally didn't give it anyone in particular. Player is quickly set upon. And the umpire says he was tackled a little high. So lucky for him, the ball on the half-back line now. Four Towns comes down the ground. They have it now. Just in front of the Podge Jackson grandstand, the whistle sounds.
1: Breaking up the ground.
0: Oh, there we go. You don't need that. So a few of the Rovers players not happy with decisions, but being paid the ultimate decision for that. As the ball goes forward now, Atten Mason. He's got a bit of room now. Could do some damage now because of that indiscretion. Goes away now. Of Josh DeLacy. DeLacy now on the half-forward line. Sends it forward. Up go a couple of players. In the back of the pack, goes away now. Of a Towns player is quickly wrapped up. The defence for Rovers working overtime as they try and get it out. But there's Heberley. Nice little handball to DeLacy. DeLacy shoots on goal. That's a nice kick by DeLacy. And it marked right in the goal square. So the breeze is interesting this afternoon. The ball is not able to go the full distance. And the ball now coming out of defence for Rovers as we see it being kicked out on the full. So it is, all over the place here this afternoon, Glenn.
1: Yeah, very strange indeed. Rex Heberley will have the resultant free kick. He's 50 metres from goal on the boundary line. Golf club into the ground. Gets a short pass forward, looking to get some movement, and Towns have it again. This time a good mark taken from Raymond Bonney. Bonney's still a fair way from goals. Goes with another short pass.
0: Nice mark.
1: He picks Jalen Parsons. So Jalen Parsons is 20 metres out, right on the boundary line, in the right forward pocket, golf club end.
0: I can't remember whether I've seen him do some check sides, Glenn, but he's pretty good right in front. He's pretty good at the traditional kicks, but I can't remember whether he's done a check side, but he's not even going to try by the looks of this.
1: So Jalen Parsons, can he get his third of the afternoon and get Towns back in the lead?
0: He does the check side.
1: Looks pretty good. Looks very good. But across the face of goals and out of bounds on the full. So Rovers get to relieve the pressure. So it went from one side pocket to the other side pocket. So Rovers to bring the ball back in after it hit the point post about halfway up. So the defender for Rovers brings the ball in and he's picked out Clay Azevedo. Azevedo in the back pocket gets a short pass up along the half back line where he picks out a teammate there. And once again, Rovers have the run now. Goes the way of the player there in sandal. He gets the ball forward. And kick goes forward now, but Towns in best position. And McGregor, who's been good in the last few weeks, takes a good strong mark on centre wing and sends the ball back to Townsend, or he runs around his man on the mark eventually, kicks it up the ground, goes the way of Drew Forrester. Drew Forrester, 60 metres from goal, kicks it towards full forward, looking there for some run from some Towns players.
0: Towns can do something here.
1: Jalen Parsons slips over the crucial stage, ball gets slapped through. And a force behind. And on the total workwear scoreboard, it is Towns 2-5-17. They trail Rovers 3-3-21.
0: Quickly out of defence now for Rovers, but they can't find their targets as the ball is mopped up. They're quickly bottled up in the halfback area, picked up by Simpson now. He gets it to a teammate now. Simpson to Simpson. That's Josh Simpson who gets it back to Kane Simpson, who's tackled high. It's a free kick down the ground. Goes away now of Daniels. That's Chad Daniels. New inclusion into the sign-up. Alone. He can go right up into the full foot area. There he gives it to Farron Parfitt. He looks where the goals are. He's going to jog right in. Bang, through the middle. Rovers get their fourth goal of the afternoon.
1: So the ball's gone over the fence and Farron's gone to retrieve it. So on the scoreboard for Total Workwear, a little bit of action happening behind the play there. And Rovers may be lifting their energy levels as the scoreboard ticks over. And we see that Rovers are 4-3-27. Towns are 2-5-17. So we saw Towns be pretty good for a 10-minute period, but then that fell away from them. Farron Parfitt now has his second goal of the afternoon for Rovers. Goal scorers for Rovers, Farron Parfitt has two. Dwayne Neville and Kane Simpson has the one apiece. And Jalen Parsons for Towns has the two goals.
0: Chamberlain's doing what he wants at the moment, Glenn.
1: Yes, he is. He's certainly having a bit of a birthday, but we know he's a class act.
0: Yeah.
1: And he is certainly doing it quite well. The ball will return to the centre now. And the Rovers player, Farron Parfitt, after he kicked it to Wonthella, had to go and retrieve it, so which was good of him to do. And the ball is back at the centre now. And the boundary umpire gets the ball back to the centre. Umpire Theo Bennett very, very quickly done a great job getting the ball back to the centre. So we've played 12 minutes in this second term with thanks to Melissa Price, the federal member for Durack, and Theo Bennett. In his 100th game, he's one of the umpires this afternoon for Sandra Carr MLC as she supports the GFL umpires and the officials. The ball comes the way of Drew Forrester. Forrester goes out wide looking out there for a teammate, but the ball is a bad one. And Rovers can do something with it, but Clay Azevedo slips up at the crucial stage. So Towns can kick it back towards half forward. There's two Rovers players, whistle on play, and the Towns players interfered with the Rovers players, and the free kick will go the way of Rovers. And Bo Simpson is that player on half back who will have the free kick. He comes across the ground, looking out there for Kobe Bursell. Kobe takes a good strong mark. Bursell plays on, looks to the player there in Josh Simpson. The 31-year-old grabs the ball, kicks it up towards the centre wing. Towns have an opportunity now. Josh Simpson's met solidly by Middleton's met solidly. Comes the way of Jamin Alone. Jamin Alone gets a kick forward, goes up towards the player there, and Daniels. Daniels has the ball now, puts it on his right boot, screws it around the corner. Ball running free. And once again, Farron Parfitt puts a handle on it. And Noah Middleton in the hands of the trainers on centre wing. Ball goes the way of the player there in Daniels.
0: Chad Daniels.
1: Chad Daniels has got his first of the afternoon.
0: Farhan Pafa very clever there, Glenn. He was almost gang tackled by about three players. He slipped to the ground, handballed over his head. Daniels there to accept the ball and slotted it straight through the goals.
1: So a very good goal there from Chad Daniels as Noah Middleton comes off for a spell, as we also see Leon Jones coming off for a spell. And, of course, Noah Middleton will be looked at by the trainers and assessed, but he looks to be in reasonably good condition. Ball back in the centre. So a bit of atmosphere coming to the game. Rovers supporters getting behind their team. Rovers players starting to lift. And on the Total Workwear scoreboard, it is Rovers 5-3-33. They lead Towns 2-5-17.
0: Yes, so Rovers starting to get the ascendancy here this afternoon in our Drennan O'Malley Game Day. This quarter brought to you, incidentally, by Melissa Price, the member for Durack. Melissa will be having a bit of a break now with the winter session, I think, over. There's a bit of a break over there in Canberra. But the ball coming out of the middle now goes away of Denton. Denton to his ruckman, who tries to juggle it forward, but is unsuccessful. Towns do the better out of that. The ball comes wide now, going the way of Atten Mason. He puts it onto his boot into the half-forward area. Up the half-back line, though, Roworth. Nice little chip kick and finds Josh Simpson. He sells the dummy, then sees the lead. The lead is by Tazewell, but Tazewell was a little bit late to accept the ball. He loses possession. The ball goes to ground. A free kick will go the way of Towns through Forrester, one of the better players again this afternoon. Forrester sends it into the full-forward area, and there's Bonnie that takes the mark. In fact, it's Leon Jones, I think. He plays on now, straight down the corridor. It was a nice kick. No one could take the mark. Two players were contested for it, one from either side. The ball goes to ground, and then we ball up in the shadows of the goals for Towns. Time ticking away. It is 15 minutes, just over 15 minutes gone in the second term.
1: Umpire Bennett puts the ball into the air. Umpire Theo Bennett, ball comes to ground, goes the way of a Towns player, feeds a handball out, goes the way of a teammate who shoots on goal.
0: It's a goal.
1: That's Raymond Bonney. And Towns needed that one to steady the ship. And Raymond Bonney collaborated well with his teammate there and finished a goal, screwed it around the corner from 30 metres. Wasn't an easy goal. A very good goal indeed.
0: I think Jim Sandy, Sandy's grandson,
1: yep.
0: Graham, looks a little bit worse for wear. He's okay. Coming toward the boundary.
1: Righto. So, yeah, Graham looks like he's pulled up a bit sore, which is no good. Looks like he's got a leg injury. As we look at the scoreboard now for Total Workwear, we see that Rovers are 5-3-33, Towns are 3-5-22. So Raymond Bonney, he gets on the scoreboard this afternoon, and a very important goal there for Towns. Can Towns get another goal before the half-time break? It would be very important that they can to keep in touch, because it's been a little bit one way in this early stages of this second term. Ball back at the centre. Ball goes forward with a good hit from Kobe Bursell. Goes the way now of the Rovers player, picked up by Towns through Drew Forrester. But his kick goes back. Instead of going kick behind the play, Josh Simpson, but he couldn't handle the ball. Comes the way of Towns, goes the way of Josh DeLacy. Kicks it towards full forward, picked up by Jalen Parsons. Parsons shoots on goal, but it's offline, and it doesn't make the scoreboard. Goes out of bounds deep in the pocket. But I guess the good thing is Towns get another opportunity. The ball will be thrown in right on the point post. On the right point post at the golf club end. So Towns still have the ball in their forward 50.
0: The ball coming in now. In the shadows of the goals for Towns. Parsons collects it, puts it onto his boot. But the kick isn't a good one. And again, this is all going through for the minor score. So Towns in the last couple of moments have started to get a little bit on top of the Demons, who gained ascendancy late in the first term. Have continued on that into the early stages of this term, but Towns just in the last couple of minutes started to get some traction in the direction of their goals. The ball going further afield now for Rovers, picked up by Simpson. That's Bo Simpson. He gets well run player, does a bounce, sends it inside the corridor. He's looking for a player there to go on with the job, and that is Jacob Troy. Troy's not up to the challenge, although he follows the ball right the way toward the boundary. He collects it. He's quickly tackled the ground, and it's caught in possession. And he really didn't know what he was doing there, the young fella. The ball coming inboard now, going the way of Towns as they come across the ground, and there is a player of note there in Leon Jones. He's got a bit of space, Jones. He comes out to this player in Caleb Sewell. Sewell to Atten Mason, and that was a good passage of play for the Bulldogs. Atten Mason just outside the forward 50, sends it toward the big sticks. Up they go. players setting themselves over the back of the pack. Towns try and do something, and they do. And the goal is scored by, it is, Jaylen Parsons. He's as good on the ground as he is in the air, and he scores another goal for Towns.
1: Yeah, Jaylen Parsons gets his third goal of the afternoon. And, yes, to Towns' credit, they're working their way back into this contest. It looked like Rovers had a little bit of a run on because we saw Rovers kick the last three of the first quarter in time on. Then they kicked the first two of the second quarter. So they kicked five unanswered goals. But to Towns' credit, they've kicked the last two unanswered. And the scoreboard looking a lot better now for Turtle Workwear as we head towards the time on period.
0: Only 3 points in it, Glenn.
1: It is very interesting indeed. Rovers have 5 goals, 3, 33. They lead Towns 4-6-30. So it was a six-point margin at quarter time. So Towns have made a little bit of headway. As we head towards time on again, it'll be interesting to see if Rovers can regroup like they did in the first quarter and have a little bit of a purple patch in the time on period. Umpire Migwell to put the ball into the air. And once again, Rovers have the best of it. Slap down goes the way there of a Towns player who roves it well.

0: Parfitt, but Jake Chapman punches the ball away.
1: Oh, great fist away there, Glenn. Great and defensive play.
0: He's played good as he has all year, Jake Chapman. He slaps the ball away. He's a real doer defender.
1: I tell you what, Farron Parfitt was away if he didn't do that.
0: Yes, and well, he was well set up. Kane Simpson got those running legs on and certainly enjoyed the space as he ran up along centre wing. Ball comes back to Drew Forrester. He sockers the ball up along the ground. Comes the way of McGregor. McGregor goes the way of O'Brien. O'Brien kicks it forward, but a good mark taken back there by Eastoff. And Jack Eastoff doing a power of work in defence.
1: Yeah, one of the better players so far this afternoon. He goes into space and finds this player in Azevedo. Azevedo quickly gets rid of it like a hot potato, but gets it back of his teammate. He plays on now to the outer side. Running out there, running onto it is Simpson. He's been good this afternoon. He gets it to Daniels, back to Simpson, outside the forward 50. He gets around a player, or does he? He does well and finds Denton. Tommy Denton now will have a shot on goal. Let's see what he can do. And he's marking his territory. Is the in fact, it's Farron Parfitt, I must say. Apologies, Farron. You'll remind me of that too when he watches the vision. So Farron Parfitt. He's been good this afternoon, playing up front, a small forward, but he is one of the best small forwards in the competition. Plays in defence as well, Glenn, so he's very versatile as Farron Parfitt. He'll kick on a very tight angle from the Flores Road side to the Wonthalla end. Let's see what he can do. It's not a bad kick, but it's going to drop short, one would think, yes. And I think, did it miss everything?
0: It did.
1: Yes, it did. It missed everything. So the ball now to be brought in by Towns. The ball coming off the back line now. Farron Parfitt not too happy with that effort. The breeze, as I said, is very fickle this afternoon, or I've alluded to that anyway. Ball off the halfback line for Towns, coming toward the broadcast position in front of the Podge Jackson grandstand. Player almost took the mark there, but unable to do so for Rovers. The ball spills free. Player dives on top of it. He too, is in turn, is dived on top of him. Jacob Troy, and the ball will be thrown up once again. Deep into the first half now, waiting for that all-important halftime buzzer as Tom Denton sends it forward now, and Clay Azevedo takes a mark as he tight-roped the boundary there, Glenn, on that occasion. So clever by Azevedo. Probably hasn't worked his way into this game as he has in recent games we've seen so far this season. So let's see what he can do here. He's on a tight angle too, almost a mirror image of Farron Parfitt on the other side, the Flores Road side of the ground. See what he can do here. Kicks it toward the big sticks. It's going to come in okay. No, goes to one side and through for the minor score. So Rovers unlucky in their last couple of attempts.
0: Yeah, 4 points the margin in favour of the Demons. Rovers heading towards halftime. 5-4-34. Lead Towns 4-6-30 on the total workwear scoreboard. So the ball comes back into play. Towns have it in defence. Towns would love another score before the halftime break. Ball comes up, goes the way of Chapman. Jake Chapman stands his ground on half back. Takes them on now, draws a player, gets a handball out to the teammate. That teammate is Josh Clune. Josh Clune gets it up along the boundary line, but the lasso rule will come into play, and we'll see Rovers with the ball on the outside of the ground, on the Flores Road side, just in front of the scoreboard. See a four-point margin in favour of the Demons. So Towns keeping the Rovers side at bay to some extent, but Rovers have looked very damaging and threatening at times. Getting a lot of space on their own, the Simpson boys. Ball comes out, goes the way of Hebley. He gets outrun by Bo Simpson. Bo Simpson puts pressure on. Back goes Hebley, does well. And Hebley under pressure sees the ball out of bounds. And there'll be a boundary throw in, centre wing, just in front of our Radio Mama broadcast box. So Rex Hebley did well there. So too did Bo Simpson, yeah. Boundary umpire to put the ball back into play.
1: Both going hell for leather at the ball in that occasion.
0: They were giving everything, weren't they? Both
1: right
0: of them.
1: In front of our broadcast position. The ball is thrown in now. Of course, we are here for Radio Mama and Radio Geraldton. The ball going into space is picked up by O'Brien. The player is tackled, continually tackled too long by Jamin Alone, and he will get a free kick. So the ball is with Towns. As I said, the dying stages of this, the second term. The player with the ball on this occasion is Hugh Bertram.
0: He's worked hard. He has tried very hard.
1: He's got the IQ, that's for sure. Bertram, he sends it down the line now. Players setting themselves. Bit of a pack up there. It's
0: good
1: nice
0: mark.
1: Over the top, as you'd expect. Leon Jones just puts up their hands there and cleverly takes the ball away from everyone else. And there's the siren to announce that it is half-time in our Adrenaline Valley game day. And we have a game on our hands. We sure do. There's only 4 points in it. We go to the break.

with Rovers leading 5-4, 34. They lead Towns 4-6, 30. And you're listening to Radio Mama, the home of GNFL football. 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

Hi, Deadly Mob. What are you doing this Sunday between 10 and 3? Why not come along and join in on the NAIDOC opening concert and awards ceremony at the Queen's Park Theatre? All this to celebrate 50 deadly years of NAIDOC. A vibrant day for all ages, live music, markets, barbecue, and a whole bunch of community spirit for the whole family. 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

Hi, Deadly Mob. What are you doing this Sunday between 10 and 3? 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A vibrant day for all ages, live music, markets, barbecue, and a whole bunch of community spirit for the whole family. So come make your way down to Queen's Park Theatre, Sunday from 10 a.m. to 3 p.m. This is a community service announcement for Grams and the team here at Radio Mama, where we put more country in your country. 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
1: Yes, good afternoon. Welcome back. It's halftime at the football, your Dreadnought O'Malley Motors game day. Radio Mama, Radio Geraldton, Glenn Barnden and Peter Ferenz are calling all the action this afternoon. It's round 11 of the Community Bank Geraldton GNFL Premiership season, doing it today for MEDAC. And looking at the halftime score, a pretty entertaining game it is too. And Town's doing okay. Town's a 4-6-30 and Rovers are 5-4-34. So a 4-point margin in favour of the Rovers.
0: Glenn, before you forget, a shout out to Nola. You know why? Why is there a shout out to Nola, do you reckon?
1: There's a shout out because we just had some beautiful scones. Yeah.
0: Yep, Nola's been working out for us. Yep, so good on you, Nola. Thank you very much. And of course, you can see all the. Nola's pretty good at taking photos too. So Nola's shots, you can see them on. Or Holly shots? Nola shots, I think they're called. Anyway, yep. you'll see them on Facebook.
1: Very good indeed. And thank you to the Towns Footy Club for providing us such beautiful cake or scones, as Peter mentioned. Our halftime summaries with thanks to the City of Greater Geraldton, Kerrilee War, the member for Geraldton. Halftime at the football, Farron Parfitt for Rovers has kicked two. Dwayne Neville, Kane Simpson and Chad Daniels have kicked one apiece for Towns. Jalen Parson has kicked three. And Raymond Bonney has kicked one. We're underway in this third term. Dreadnought O'Malley Motors quarter, the premiership quarter. Can Towns keep the pressure on? Ball comes out of the centre. Umpire started the game was Cody Miguel. And the ball comes the way now of Rovers. Rovers get the free kick go up the centre. Goes the way of the player and Jamin Alone. Alone gets it up there looking for Daniels. Daniels couldn't put a handle on it. Goes back in to retrieve it. Does Chad Daniels. Gets a handball out. Goes the way of Tom Denton. Ball on centre wing. Denton kicks it back towards half forward. Looking up there for a teammate. And Clay Azevedo is that player. He was interfered with. Clay Azevedo will have the free kick. 55 metres from goal. He overturned the ball. So Towns have it now. And Towns quickly get the ball back through the player there in James Simmons. He goes out wide. Finds a teammate deep in defence. And that's Chapman. Chapman kicks a big long ball up towards centre wing. Out of side. But a good mark taken there by Rovers. And the Rovers player River Sandals takes a good strong mark. Sandals plays on quickly, kicks it up, finds Jamin Alone. Jamin Alone gives it by hand to a teammate who goes forward, and Tom Denton is that player. We played 1 minute in this third quarter, and Rovers have the ball in their forward 50, and there goes the kick up
0: too
1: towards
0: easy, too easy.
1: Simpson, and Simpson is marked. And he's gone up into the forward line now.
0: He's going back to take a kick. Actually, he did kick a nice goal earlier on. Beautiful check side kick in the second term. Melissa Price in the second term was our sponsor, but better players for Rovers Alone, Kane Simpson, Eastoff, Farron Parfitt and Denton.
1: Yeah, so Kobe Simpson playing in the forward line now. Gets a big kick forward and it is offline and through for a mark or is it a... Yes, it's a mark. A mark's taken by Rovers. And that player is Clay Azevedo. Azevedo, deep in the pocket.
0: Sorry, going to apologise. It was Kane Simpson in the first turn. There's Simpsons everywhere, Glenn.
1: There's three Simpsons. Oh, four.
0: There's
1: because
0: four
1: Josh.
0: Of them. Yeah, there's four of them.
1: Yeah. Three brothers and a cousin. There goes the kick across the face of goal and a wasted opportunity there. Looking at better players and contenders for the Skeeters Restaurant Player of the Day. Some of the better players for Towns in the first half. Josh DeLacy, a lot to like about the way he's playing. Jack Chapman also working hard. Jalen Parsons up forward. Noah Ugel up forward. And Drew Forrester. But Towns need to lift and they need a quick goal to keep them back in this game.
0: The ball goes away now. Oh, Farron Parfitt straight up in the air it goes. A mark here. Oh, it's a goal. Farron Parfitt has scored another remarkable goal. It was a rainmaker, Glenn, but it got the distance and just bounced over the line.
1: Yes, that's his third goal of the day.
0: Oh,
1: and as you say,
0: he's on fire.
1: He's a good player and he plays well. He enjoys kicking goals and he makes them happen. And a good goal there to Farron Parfitt. So there's only 2.5 minutes gone in this third term, and Farron Parfitt gets his third of the afternoon.
0: Yeah, they've gone to 6-4-40 Rovers. They lead Towns 4-6-30, and it is definitely Holly's shots is Nola Holly, and you can Noel's Holly, and you can have a look at her work on Facebook.
1: And some of the better players and contenders Rovers in that first half, Peter?
0: Oh, yeah, I just went through them. Glenn Alone, Simpson, Eastoff, Farron Parfitt and Denton.
1: Very good. So thank you for that. So some good players for both sides and an entertaining game of footy here at WA Country Builder Stadium this afternoon. Comes the way now of Towns. Towns desperate to get one back. There goes the kick forward. Goes the way of a Rovers player. Has the ball held to him. And umpire Theo Bennett, one of the three umpires this afternoon who are part of the Sandra Carr MLC GNFL umpires. And Theo Bennett umpiring his 100th league game today. Ball spills over the back, goes the way of the player in DeLacy. And a Rovers player has interfered with Jalen Parsons. Pushed him in the back. That's the way the umpire has seen it. So Jalen Parsons lines up for goal number four.
0: He draws free kicks like a true full forward, doesn't he?
1: Yes, so Jalen Parsons, he is 30 metres out, directly in front. And Jalen Parsons, certainly, he kicked five last week, and he's lining up for his fourth goal this afternoon. There goes his kick, bangs through to the centre. And on the scoreboard this afternoon for Chemist Warehouse, Towns go to 5-6, which is 36. They trail Rovers 6-4-40. So once again, a tight four-point ball game here at Wonthalla.
0: They certainly can't be thrown away off the shackles by Rovers at this stage, just when you think Rovers might be getting some momentum. Towns fight back. So I was talking to someone earlier during the break, and I was just saying that Towns might have the stars that Rovers have got, but they rely on a structure that is serving them well.
1: Yeah, certainly right. And we saw Towns are very, very good at keeping sides constrained, but can they curtail all the talent that Rovers have? That'll be the big test.
0: Back in the middle now, and Towns scoring the last goal. It is only 4 points in it here this afternoon at WA Country Builders Stadium, and there goes away of Daniels. Daniels in turn, he's gone backwards before coming forward. Don't know why he did that. Rovers have to do some work here. So it goes away of Roworth. Roworth in turn to Simpson. Simpson down the line looking for Denton. Denton didn't get paid the mark. He got two bites of the cherry. Goes back and gets it again. The umpire says you need to work harder than that, son, because you're a clone medalist. The ball goes inboard now, up into the air. There's Simpson. Jeez, Kane Simpson. He is just It's just mercurial, that fella. He sends it down the line, finds Eastoff. Eastoff goes further afield, and at centre wing he finds the player there and the big ruckman. He demands it back as Eastoff gets it out now too. That player in Simpson down the line, and there's Kobe Simpson. Takes a nice mark, leading mark, gives it back now to Jack Eastoff that's gone right down the ground, and Eastoff sends a beautiful kick into Farron Parfitt. Doesn't get it on the first attempt. What's he going to do now? He goes tightropes down the line. He tries to sock it through like Ronaldo, but on this occasion he's unsuccessful and only three for the minor score.
1: Chemist Warehouse scoreboard, and Rovers are 6-5. Towns are 5-6. So 41 plays 36. Got a five-point ball game in favour of the Demons. Ball comes up the ground. Good to see Noah Middleton recovered from a knock earlier in the second quarter. Plays on, does Kane Simpson. Gets it up towards Jamin Alone. Feeds a handball out to Dwayne Neville. Dwayne Neville kicks it up towards full forward. Ball running towards Farron Parfitt. Ball very close to the boundary line. Towns player was trying to knock the ball out without looking like he was. And the ball stayed in, and he was able to keep the ball in, and that was Caleb Sewell. Umpire puts the ball into the air. Ball goes back towards the player there in Alone. He feeds it out, looking there for Daniels. Daniels gives a handball away, goes the way to a teammate. That teammate under pressure, very close to the boundary line, and the umpire has said that was deliberate, and the free kick will go the way of Rovers. So Rovers have it. And the Rovers player with the ball is Blake Tazewell.
0: He comes in now, Tazewell. He's got a bit of run on and a nice kick inside the corridor. Knocked down by Towns custodian, goes to ground. Towns do have the better of it, but they're caught up with some Rovers defenders, but I should say forwards, but the Towns defence do better and on this occasion. Straight down the middle they go, and they're going to turn things over here as Forrester gets the ball, knocks it down to ground. He's got someone to beat. Moving on to it, he too has got Eastoff. Eastoff moves hard to ensure that he brings the ball in. The umpire says no, and at prior opportunity, I'll go in and throw it up, boys, and there'll be a ball up just outside the forward 50 for Towns. Yes, the score reads 5-6 Towns. They trail Rovers 6-5. That's 36 plays 41. The Demons with their fingernails just in front here this afternoon. This third term brought to you by Drennan O'Malley Motors. G'day to Ron and Rachel and all the team. Drennan O'Malley Motors, the best place for a used car, and you'll find them on Chapman Road. Been there for a long time. The ball going forward now for Rovers. It's centre wing. Daniels gets it. He sends it in. Well, two Daniels out there this afternoon, but he just kicked away. Didn't know where it was. It's marked off the halfback line now by Towns. It looks like Noel Middleton. He's recovered from his big fall earlier today. He gets the ball. He sends it into space. Running onto it are a couple of Rovers players, but there's Kobe Bursell. He does well. He gets it over. Looks for Nally. Nally had three to beat. He was all at sea. He goes back the way of Middleton. Middleton is heavily met by an opponent. And the umpire says there was nothing in that. And there'll be a free kick that will go down. There was something in that, I should say. And a free kick will go down the ground. And the ball, the person that has it is De Lacy. So the umpire just waiting for things to settle down. And it is De Lacy who has it right in front of our broadcast position. I can always touch him from where I'm broadcasting here this afternoon. From the Podge Jackson Grandstand here at the WA Country Builders Stadium, the home of the Bulldogs. De Lacy now. It's not a bad kick. It's a good kick. And a nice
1: beautiful
0: mark.
1: Pass.
0: Oh, and it was Hebley that got up into the air and took a nice mark, and he'll shoot on goal.
1: So he could get his side back in front with his kick. So Gus Hebley with the ball. He's 45 metres out directly in front. And Gus Hebley, a much-needed kick for him and a much-needed goal for his side if he can get it across the line. So 11 scoring shots apiece to this point. And Gus Hebley lining up for goal. Kicking to the Wonthalla end. Breeze blowing across his body from east to west. There goes Hebley's kick. Won't be accurate enough. Off hands. Ball flicks forward. Goes the way of Towns. They feed it out. Goes the way of a teammate. Ball smothered off the boot. Well done there by the defence of Rovers. Picked up now by Rowworth. Rowworth grabs it. Kicks it up towards centre wing. There's two players being looking after each other behind play. Goes the way of a Towns player now, and Jay O'Brien is that player. Jay O'Brien has the ball, 65 metres from goal. Jay O'Brien, can Towns get a goal in the early stages of this third term, the Premiership Porter? But a good strong mark taken there by Rovers, and the Rovers player did well, and that was Blake Tazewell. He brings it out wide, comes there looking for the young man in Menando. And he goes backwards to go forward, goes the way of Josh Simpson. Simpson kicks it up along the boundary line, but the boundary line comes into play. There'll be a boundary throw-in just in front of the Rovers coaches box here at WA Country Builders Stadium.
0: 41 plays 36. It is a great game here this afternoon, a tight affair. Drennan O'Malley game day. Peter Forenza and Glenn Barnder bringing you all the action on Radio Mama, the home of GNFL football, Radio Geraldton, and also filming footy. Good afternoon, wherever you are. The ball comes to ground now. No one can get purchase of it, and then we're all up in the shadows of the goals for Towns at the Wonthalla end. Umpire Miguel throws the ball aloft. Up they go. No one can get hold of it. The ball spills free. Goes away of a loan now. One of the better players for Rovers this afternoon. He kicks away when he's tackled. The ball spills free. Trying to mop up. Towns steady the ship, and Forrester takes the mark. The captain goes laterally now. Trying to get some structure into the game. Going the way now of a teammate there, and Robert Bonney. Bonney loses possession, loses direction, and a free kick will go the way of what's happened there. The ball going the way of Towns, is it? Yeah, it's that Josh, is it? Yeah, McGregor. He obviously was dealt with off the ball, and that's sort of the thing that's letting Rovers down here a little bit this afternoon. McGregor, nice big kick. That's a big kick into the full forward area. Up they go, no one can get a purchase. The ball goes to ground, coming off the boot. The player there for Rovers, looks like it's Daniels. Daniels puts it into space, but it's picked up now by Sewell. That's a nice kick by Sewell. Gee, right behind it here. It looked like it was going to go straight through the middle of the goals. It drops short, though. A hand up into the air brings it to ground. But in defence now, Rowworth has it. He gets it down the line. In fact, that's Jacob Troy. Comes off hands and spills over the boundary. So things heading up here at WA Country Builder Stadium.
1: Yes, a little bit of emotion coming into the contest now. So we've got a real contest here in our match of the day. This is the Premiership quarter. Can Towns keep the pressure on? Ball comes back into play from the boundary throw-in. Towns slap it forward. Goes the way of Sewell. He handles it forward. Goes the way of the young Rovers player. Goes forward. And a good kick comes up towards Tommy Denton. Denton for Rovers. Kicks it up towards half forward. Looking up there for Simpson. Simpson's got two to beat. And he's caught in possession. And the umpire will pay that because he tried to take them on. And a beautiful tackle by the Towns defender. And a good bit of play there from McGregor. McGregor goes across the ground.
0: He knows his job, that fella.
1: Finds Clune. Josh Clune centres the ball back, but his kick is a poor one and goes the way of Kobe Simpson. So it comes back the way of Simpson anyway.
0: Simpson gets it again. He sends it toward the goal. See, off the side of his boot. That wasn't a good kick. And luckily enough, it bounces inside the boundary, then over the white line. So at the golf club end now, the ball. Demons desperate to get another score on the board to hold this slender lead they have here this afternoon, or to qualify it, one would say. Ball coming in now. Players milling around. Let's see what can happen here. Up into the air they go. At the base of the pack, it's picked up by a Rovers player, and that player is Azevedo. He's almost tackled without the ball, but Azevedo goes in again. He puts it up into the air. A bit of a soccer here might pay dividends as the ball goes to ground. Players diving on top of each other. One of those is River Sandals, but no one can get any traction, and the umpire gets it once again. Up into the air it goes. It goes the way of a player that puts it onto his boot on this occasion. And that player is Jason Daniels, but he was unlucky. Comes off hands and goes through for the minor score.
1: As we go around the grounds with thanks to the City of Greater Geraldton, Kiralee Waugh, the member for Geraldton. Brigade's doing it pretty well out there at GBSC Sports Park. Heading towards three-quarter time, and Brigade's 12-1 lead Northampton 6-8, so 42 plays 78. So a pretty good performance so far from Brigade as Towns come out of the back line. Get it up towards half forward. Graham Sandys had his ankle restrapped, looking better. Ball comes away of Rovers. Josh Simpson kicks it up ground. Beautiful pass. And he's picked out a player there in Kobe Bursell. Kobe Bursell on centre wing, just in front of the Radio Mama broadcast box here at Wonthalla. He plays on Bursell now, kicks it up towards half forward. Towns have the numbers. Rovers have the ball towards them. Towns get a handball back, goes back the way of the player in Daniels. He feeds a handball out to Azevedo. Azevedo kicks it up towards full forward, and almost a good mark to Farron Parfitt. In goes the player there in Hoffhammer, goes the way of Clune, and Clune kicked an own goal and a minor score. And on the scoreboard for Chemist Warehouse, we see that Rovers are 6-7, 43, Towns are 5-6, 36.
0: The ball coming out of defence now for Towns on the far side. It's picked up by Forrester, one of the biggest possession getters for his side so far this afternoon. He gets it out of this player. Ditto for him, that's O'Brien. O'Brien goes further afield on the Floors Road side of the ground, but it's Rovers' defence that do the better as they come out of danger now. Going back to Alone, he gives it back to a teammate who sends it inboard now and finds this player in Daniels. Daniels now in the middle of the ground. He sees the lead. That lead is, I think, Sandals who has it. Up into the air goes a player there to try and take the mark in Azevedo. He gets it out to Chad Daniels, the other Daniels this afternoon, into space. River Sandals gets it. He goes around the player. A nice little chip pass. Gets it to Farron Parfitt. He shoots on goal, and he has just missed. But that was a nice passage of play, but didn't finish off the way they wanted.
1: Yeah, Rovers peppering away. And on the Chemist Warehouse scoreboard, Rovers are 6-8, 44. They lead Towns 5-6, 36.
0: I apologise. The Jonas Monando is at number 5. You've called him before, Glenn, and he has had a bit of the ball this afternoon.
1: He has. He's a good young player. He gets very easy to get mixed up with him and Kane Simpson, both very small, slight young players. Ball comes out of defence, goes the way now of Towns and Leon Jones. Leon Jones off half-back, draws a player, gives it to Rex Heberley. Heberley's got pace. Takes his first bounce, kicks the ball towards full forward, looking for Jalen Parsons. And Jalen Parsons on knee, slides in and takes a good mark. So Jalen Parsons, keen to get the ball on quickly, centres the ball, looking for some run, but Josh Simpson's there for Rovers. He gets the ball out of trouble, kicks it the way of Cohen Credelli. Credelli draws it to way of Alone. Jamin Alone goes by hand to Tom Denton. Denton handballs away, goes to Jacob Troy. He kicks the ball forward, looking there for some Rovers run from Farron Parfitt. In goes Caleb Sewell. He's steady under pressure. Sewell gets a kick away, and the mark comes up the ground, and a whistle on play. Free kick goes the way of the player there in Drew McGregor. So Drew McGregor with the free kick or the mark or whatever it was.
0: The mark, yeah.
1: Yeah, Drew McGregor plays on quickly, goes the way, and a good solid mark taken there by Hoffhammer. Across the top of the pack, plays on wide, finds a player all on his own, and Towns have the ball on a string, on centre wing, out of side, kicks it forward, and he finds a player there in Josh DeLacy. Josh DeLacy looking to get the ball on quickly. He finds a player on his own, and Towns have the ball in their forward 50.
0: Ugel, I think, isn't it?
1: It is Noah Ugel with the ball, 35 metres out, on a 45-degree angle.
0: DeLacy's been good today.
1: Yeah, he was good last week. He's continuing on that form. So Noah Ugel, can he get a goal and bring the margin back to a couple of points? There goes Noah Ugel's kick. It looks pretty good off the boot. Won't make the distance. Off hands. Picked up by Towns. Picked up by Graham Sandy. And Graham Sandy had a shot on goal, but the ball has hit the post, the point post. It is out on the full, so the ball will be brought back in by Bradley Rowworth for Rovers.
0: Interesting. Probably could have been caught in possession for that one as well, too, as the ball goes across the face of goal. Bo Simpson gets it down the line. Crudelli has it now. He sets sail to the outer side, looking for Daniels out there. Daniels struggles to get it, but gets it to a teammate and accepts it back at centre wing. Down the line it goes now. Denton does well. He puts it into space. The player there and Jacob Troy never knows not what to do with the ball. Always loses possession. You must think about it before you get it, Troy, and Jacob, and see what you can do with it. The ball in the half-back line now goes the way of Towns. They do it easy as it comes across to Forrester, or do they? A nice little passage of play there ensures that Rovers still has it. Claire Zavato accepts the ball off a teammate, shoots on goal, and Clay Azevedo has nailed it.
1: Yeah, good goal there from Clay Azevedo. That's his first of the afternoon, and a very handy goal. They all are in a tight contest like this, but Clay Azevedo gets his first of the third term, his first of the game. And on the Chemist Warehouse scoreboard, we see that Rovers 7-8-50. Now lead Towns 5-6-36, so a 14-point margin.
0: End-to-end footy, Glenn.
1: Yeah, one of the biggest margins of the day. As we go around the grounds, with thanks to the City of Greater Geraldton and Kiralee Waugh, the member for Geraldton. Out there at Mazakelly Oval at Nabor, we see that a good start to Railways continues. Railways 7-11, lead Chapman Valley 3-6. So 7-11-3-6, and a interesting scoreline out there at GBSC, and Brigade's in control of that game against Northampton.
0: It seems to amaze me that Towns, I should say Railways and Chapman Valley, have played their third encounter against each other this season, and it's only halfway through.
1: Yeah, round 11, and they've played each other three times. But at this stage, it looks like Railways have certainly clearly got the wood on Chapman Valley. They beat them, it looked like they're going to beat them three times in succession. So that is a good sign for Railways, not a good sign for Chapman Valley.
0: Well, on the far side, I think it is, I thought it might have been a Rovers free kick there. The umpire goes in to relieve the pressure. Up they go now, going down the throat of a Rovers player in Sandells. Gets it to Daniels. He's getting a bit of the ball in this term. He's looking for Farron Parfitt. It's going over his head a lot this afternoon, Parfitt. They need to kick it lower to the ground because he's not the tallest of players, but he certainly knows how to gather a ball. The ball coming out of defence now. Towns have it. I trail on the scoreboard, 36-50. As Glenn said, the biggest margin in the game so far this afternoon. McGregor steadying the ship, takes a mark that just went the 15 metres, one would think. Coming back the way of Bonnie. Ditto for that pass, that kick as well. Bonnie in front of the dugout for his side, the Towns Footy Club this afternoon. He goes down in front of our broadcast position, and there's Hebley. He took a nice mark, did Hebley, in front of Criddle. Plays on now, inside the corridor, and a nice mark again. It's taken by Graham Sandy. Sandy does well to put it inside the corridor. Can someone
1: and
0: run onto
1: through.
0: It? And Graham Sandy has scored a remarkable goal for the Bulldogs.
1: Yeah, they needed that one, to say the least, and Graham Sandy worked hard, and that will lift his confidence.
0: He
1: good
0: looked
1: effort.
0: Like he was all over coming into the end of the last term, but he's found his mojo.
1: Yes, and he's made something out of nothing, and that's what you've got to do every now and then. And good luck to him and Towns. They've
0: so just
1: themselves what
0: you
1: in the
0: thought
1: Gondas.
0: Rovers were getting on top, Towns have pegged them back. And that's been happening all game, Glenn.
1: It has. It's been very entertaining indeed. So Graham Sandy gets his first game, first goal for Towns. I think he hasn't kicked a goal
0: and
1: for Towns last
0: if
1: week.
0: If you remember back early on in the season out there at Greenough Oval, only a few weeks ago, Towns were doing much the same thing until late in the game.
1: They were. So a very entertaining game here. We're heading towards, we're into time on in this third quarter. They call it the Premiership quarter. So it's an 8-point margin. So Rovers led by 6 points at quarter time. They led by 4 points at half time. And as we head towards three quarter time, they lead by 8 points. So they continue to be in front, but they're under pump. Ball comes the way of Rovers, goes the way of Kane Simpson. He runs back through traffic, does it easy, runs again, takes a bounce, kicks it towards full forward. Towns have to slap the ball forward. Can Rovers get a late goal? Ball picked up now by McGregor, who's been good again this afternoon. McGregor gets his kick forward, picks out a teammate, and that's Jay O'Brien. He goes the way of a teammate in Bonnie. Bonnie's kick goes up the ground, but only as far as the Rovers player there, who takes a good mark at Blake Tazewell. Tazewell kicks it back and finds Daniels. So Rovers can set something up now. They centre the ball. and gives Towns an opportunity through Jake Chapman to stand his ground. And Chapman
0: he
1: takes a solid mark.
0: He does a lot of
1: mark.
0: Intercepting marks, Jake. Jake.
1: He does, doesn't he?
0: Chapman, doesn't he? The ball coming out of defence now. He's come right down the ground. Has the big full forward for Towns to try and get back into the game of Jalen Parsons. But outpointed on this occasion, going back the way of Chad Daniels, straight down the corridor, but just blazed away and was hoping for the best. But Towns do the better on this occasion. Coming out laterally now, finds Forrester. Forrester thinks about what he's doing, gets it away to this player in Hebley down the line. And finds Parsons. Parsons at centre wing. Strange territory for him. He sends it in more to O'Brien. O'Brien doesn't take the mark, but a player right into his back. The player was Quidally. The umpire was unsighted. The ball still goes the way of Towns, though, through the agencies of Forrester. Straight down the throat of Bo Simpson, though. He's Mr. Reliable. Out of defence he goes to Simpson. He gets it to Eastoff, down the Flores Road side of the ground. Eastoff puts it on the chest of a player there at centre wing. So what can they do with it now, Rovers? Another goal you would think they need going into three-quarter time, but they're not going to get there because the siren sounds then. And we do have a game on our hands here at Drennan O'Malley Game Day, because in the Drennan O'Malley Motors quarter, it was a tight affair with Rovers getting the edge and then Towns pegging them back. At three-quarter time, it is Rovers 7-8-50, leading Towns 6-6-42, a margin of 8 points. And you're listening to Radio Mama, the home of GNFL football. 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
1: Three-quarter time at the football. Good afternoon and welcome. Glenn Barnard and Peter Friends are calling there. All the action on Radio Mama and Radio Geraldton, your home of GNFL footy for Drennan O'Malley Motors game day. And we've got the game of the day once again. A very tight game here at WA Country Builders Stadium at three-quarter time. It is Rovers 7-8-50. They lead Town 6-6-42, 8 points the margin. So Rovers continue to hold the lead. Our three-quarter time summary with thanks to the City of Greater Geraldton and Kiralee Waugh, the member for Geraldton. Farron Parfitt for Rovers has kicked three. Singles to Dwayne Neville, Kane Simpson, Chad Daniels and Clay Azevedo. For Towns, their goal scorers, Jalen Parsons has four. Raymond Bonney has one. And Graham Sandy has won. Contenders for the Skeeters Restaurant Player of the Day. Lot to like about the way Jake Chapman's playing in defence for Towns. Also playing well, Drew Forrest in the midfield. Jalen Parsons up forward. Josh DeLacy and also Noah Ugal. We're underway in this final quarter with thanks to GT Russell Chartered Accountants. As you see, the ball quickly goes forward, goes the way of Rovers. Rove beautifully by Kane Simpson. He draws a player, gives it by hand to Tom Denton. Denton gives it away of Alone. Alone couldn't put a handle on it. The ball goes back in. He slaps the ball out again. Ball running free. Picked up by young Credelli. And picked up again by Credelli. And he finished it off. Cohen Credelli gets his first of the afternoon.
2: It's like they said, have another go, son.
1: And Rovers get their eighth of the afternoon. And a very, very important goal early in this final term.
2: Good support from Jamin Alone there.
1: Yeah, so Cohen Credelli gets his first of the afternoon. And on the total workwear scoreboard, we see Rovers now 8-8-56 to Town 6-6-42. So the margin is extending. So it goes out to 14 points. Looking at what's happening at other games this afternoon at GBSC Sports Park, Brigades on target to take another win. Brigades 14-5-89 lead Northampton 7-6-48 at three-quarter time. And out there at Mazakelly Oval, Railways on target to get another win. Railways 7-11-53, lead Chapman Valley 3-6-24.
2: Alone, Kane Simpson, Farron Parfitt, Jason Daniels and Blake Tazewell among the better players for Rovers in the third term. Back in the middle now as we continue on with this Drennan O'Malley game day into the final quarter, brought to you by GT Russell Chartered Accountants. Next week, or during the week, don't forget to join us on Radio Mama and Radio Geraldton as we cover the Country Week Championships. Our Colts combination, gee, they're a good combination too. They are probably the cream of a GNFL competition at the moment. And they will be a pleasure to watch down at the Country Championships. It'll be happening at Scotch College, and we will be there. And, Glenn, we will be there for two, or was it two games on the Thursday?
1: Three games.
2: Three games on the Thursday and possibly a final on the Friday.
1: Yeah, we've got a game at 10 o'clock. We've got a game at 12 o'clock. And we've got a game at 3 o'clock. So plenty of footy on Radio Mama on this Thursday. So stay tuned for that one, and you'll hear all the action. So in the first game, we play regional districts, and then the second game against Peel is at later on. That's at 12 o'clock. That's Southwest, and then we play Peel, I should say, at 3 o'clock. So that's our breakup of the day on Thursday.
2: Okay, the ball on the halfback line now for Towns. Rovers attacking the one teller end of the ground in this particular term. The last goal scored by Cohen Credelli. He had two bites of the cherry, but did well to keep the pressure on and score it in the end to give him his team the biggest lead of the afternoon. They lead 56-42. It's been a little bit scrappy today, Glenn, to say the least, but it has been a
1: fair bit of pressure.
2: Yeah, there has been a fair bit of pressure, but probably not the highest standard game. The ball coming out of the pack now goes away of Rovers into the half-forward area. Farron Parfitt's there. He falls over himself as he goes over the boundary. And the ball stays with Daniels now. That's Chad Daniels. He sends an inboard inside the corridor. Goes away of Rovers now, but are they able to finish it off? There is again Credelli. He sees the big lights of the goals and gives it to Alone, who spins around on a 50-cent piece, goes across the face of goal and out across the white line. So a deep attack now once again for the Demons.
1: Rovers looking to keep their unbeaten record intact with a win this afternoon. There's still an opportunity for Towns if they can manufacture something. They haven't been able to get in touch They led for the first two goals because they kicked the first two goals. It's been Rovers who have been in the front, but not by a margin. But as Peter just mentioned, it's the biggest margin of the day. 14 points in favour of Rovers. It did get up to 12 points in favour of Towns early in the game, but that was in the first part of the first quarter. Whistle on play. Free kick's been picked out. Goes the way of Towns' Rex Hebley. Rex Hebley with the ball in the back pocket. So Towns looking to get the ball up along the Floors Road side. So Towns are kicking to the golf club end in this quarter. Rovers are kicking to the Wonthalla end. Ball comes out, goes the way of Towns. And Rovers, Tom Denton gets it out towards Credelli. Credelli kicks the ball up. But once again, Towns player took the mark, but he had the ball, must have been touched off hands.
2: I'd say so.
1: And the free kick will be not paid. It'll be thrown up by umpire Miguel. The umpires this afternoon doing the job for Sandra Carr MLC, the GNFL umpires. Theo Bennett playing his 100th game this afternoon, or umpiring his 100th game, along with his dad Robert Bennett, and Cody Miguel doing a great job for the GNFL umpires and Sandra Carr.
2: Free kick going the way of Towns and deep defence now. And they're under siege somewhat in the early stages of this, the final term. Rovers are on top, probably the most they have been all afternoon. They're all going to the outer side, the Floors Road side of the ground. Up into the air it goes. No one can get mitts on it, but Towns do the better in the end. Going the way of De Lacy now. He puts it onto his boot. Like this game again this afternoon, but he heads it toward the boundary and kicks it out on the full. Well, it's the lasso rule, they say, to be brought in now by Simpson. Josh Simpson. Mercurial Josh Simpson. Josh Simpson. In he comes now. Gee, that was an interesting kick. He's looking for a lone. A lone almost marked it, but goes away now of Dwayne Simpson. He weaves through a couple of players. He puts the ball up into the air. Goes back the way of a lone. And he goes straight toward goal, but on this occasion a little bit inaccurate and through for the minus score.
1: Chemist Warehouse scoreboard, and Rovers are 8 goals, 9, 57. They lead Town 6-6-42. So a 15-point margin in favour of the Bulldogs. Towns bring the ball out through McGregor. Drew McGregor, big kick up towards centre wing. Finds Jalen Parsons, feeds it out towards the hard-running player there in Rex Hebley. Hebley takes a bounce and he kicks it into the deep into the pocket. Looking out there for the run of the Towns player. But Rovers have the run and Rovers get the ball forward. Goes the way of Jack Eastoff. Eastoff goes to the sanctuary of the boundary line. And the umpire says, yeah, we'll have the lasso rule. And that goes the way of Jay O'Brien. O'Brien centres it. Goes the way now of a teammate there in Bonnie. Bonnie kicks it forward.
3: Good mark.
1: And a beautiful mark taken by the Towns player there.
2: Hebley.
1: Under a fair bit of pressure. Gus Hebley. And Gus hasn't had his kicking boots on today.
2: But he's taken some good marks.
1: He's been very good, but he hasn't been able to finish off. So Gus Hebley has an opportunity now. He's 35 metres out. 45-degree angle. And Gus Hebley to kick this one and keep Towns in the contest. So Gus Hebley kicking towards the golf club end. 35 metres out, directly in front. Let's see how he goes. Beautiful mark, under a lot of pressure. And Gus Hebley, can he put the icing on the cake and keep his side in the contest? Hebley taking time, runs towards the boundary.
2: Whoa.
1: And he sees the ball screw around the corner and goes through for
2: it's
1: one point only.
2: It's interesting, we saw Dwayne Neville in the first term have a kick very similar to that, although he was a lot closer than Gus, but it went off the side of his boot the same way.
1: Yeah, but there's hardly a breath of breeze out there at the moment. So very strange.
2: Very strange.
1: So looking at the Chemist Warehouse scoreboard, Towns are 6-7-43. They trail Rovers 8-9-57.
2: Oh, this man knows what he's doing.
1: So the ball is with Jalen Parsons. He kicks it back to his...
2: Well, I thought he knew what he was doing.
1: Josh Simpson. Josh Simpson said, thank you very much. Simpson brings it up the ground to
2: like
1: halfback.
2: Nadal to Federer, that
1: was,
2: one, wasn't it?
1: Tom Denton has the ball. And Tom's done well again this afternoon.
2: He has.
1: Gets a kick forward. Tom got run into, so the free kick will go up the ground.
2: Almost a coat hanger, that
1: goes the way now of Daniels.
2: Chad Daniels.
1: The new player in the side for the Demons kicks it up, looking there for Farron Parfitt. He couldn't pick up the ball, goes back in to retrieve it, goes the way of Credelli. Credelli feeds it out to Azzavato. He breaks through the pack, kicks it towards forward, and finds Jamin alone.
2: And wasn't it a beautiful kick from Azzavato?
1: A beautiful kick indeed. So Jamin alone can put the icing on the cake and make it very, very hard from here. Jamin is shooting on goal, 40 metres out, directly in front. playing in the forward line at the moment.
2: He can get onto these, Jamin. I don't want to put the marker on him, but he can kick a fair distance.
1: He can. So Jamin alone, kicking towards the Wonthalla end. And can he finish this one off? There goes his left foot kick. Looks pretty good off the boot. And the goal umpire says 1 point only.
2: Jeez.
1: And on the Chemist Warehouse scoreboard, Rovers peppering away now. Rovers 8 goals, 10, 58. They lead Town 6-7, 43. So it is 13 scoring shots to 18 in favour of the Rovers side. As Towns bring the ball out through DeLacy. He goes up the ground and finds the hard-running player there in Rex Hebley. Hebley draws the player. Then he goes for a handball. Then he gets it out towards Noah Middleton. Middleton gets a kick forward, but only as far as Tom Denton for Rovers. He kicks the ball back, and the ball goes the way of Jay O'Brien in the centre of the ground.
2: Denton also probably would have been in the better players in the third term as well. He's probably been evening out his best for Rovers this afternoon as the ball comes back in board, as Glenn mentioned, going the way of Hebley. Hebley now. Straight down the middle he goes. Gus Hebley, players setting themselves up. They go. No one could take the mark. Rovers were up in the air, but Towns waited for the ball to fall. But Rovers do the better through Josh Simpson. He's been working well in defence this afternoon. Could play him at either end as it comes away now of this player. He goes one way, then the other. Gives it to a teammate who's quickly set upon. The Rovers players really should have ran with the ball on that occasion. They tried to keep it in their keeping, and doing so, well, muffed it up somewhat, Glenn, and the free kick has gone the way of Caleb Sewell. Sewell sends it inboard now, going the way of a teammate there in Graham Sandy. Got a remarkable goal in the last term. Sandy sends it inboard. Towns still have possession as the ball comes back the way now of DeLacy. DeLacy is tackled, but he gets the ball away. The player he sent it to was certainly brought to the ground and tackled in possession. And a free kick will go. No, the umpire says, oh, he's having a bit of a chat there. He says no prior opportunity. Interesting one, that one. Right in the throes of the goals for Towns, and it's Denton who gets it onto his boot and gets it out of danger. Going toward the boundary, the player quick to take it over the boundary on this occasion is Denton. Sorry, that wasn't Denton that sent it out. It was Denton that worked to get it over the boundary. It's not that good, but the ball will be thrown in out in the shadows, the long shadows that are continuing to grow here at WA Country Builder Stadium.
1: Yes, we've played 10 and a half minutes in this final term with thanks to GT Russell Chartered Accountants. Of course, the financial year has come to an end, so the accountants will be very busy in the weeks and months ahead. As the ball comes forward again, goes the way of the Towns player, feeds it out.
2: That's an easy
1: and Towns
2: goal,
1: are going to get a goal. Goes the way of Leon Jones.
2: Too easy.
1: And Leon Jones gets Towns' first goal of this term. And to say they needed it would be an understatement. So Leon Jones keeps the lights flickering for Towns. And we see on the Chemist Warehouse scoreboard, it is Rovers 8-10-58. They lead Towns

0: have played some good footy in recent times. They pushed North, beat Northampton last week, but we did see him early on in the season, round four, when they pushed Rovers.
1: No big Chris Scott today. They are resting him, Glenn.
0: Yeah, for sure. Ball comes the way of the player there in Daniels. Daniels gets the ball forward, goes the way of Chad Daniels, and he goes further afield, looking there for Jamin Alone. So Jamin Alone, 50 metres out, centres the ball, looking there for a teammate. Ball running free, goes the way of Tom Denton. Tom Denton screws one around the corner, but well done by the Town's defence there. Slapped the ball through, and 1 point only. So on the Chemist Warehouse scoreboard, Towns are 7-7, 49. Rovers are 8-11, 59. A 10-point ball game. So Towns, I know they want to get a win. They don't want an honourable loss. But they're still playing in this contest. And another goal to Towns very quickly would make it very entertaining indeed.
1: Yeah, not taking anything away from Towns. But Rovers very tardy around goals at the moment. They're not finishing off as well as they should be. And I'm sure their coaches would want them to as well. As the ball goes down the ground to Sandy now. Just in front of the dugout for Towns. He sends it in. Well, there he is. Parsons. He'll run into an open goal. He knows what he's doing. And he has edged Towns ever closer here in our Drennan O'Malley game day and nails it.
0: So Jalen Parsons gets his fifth of the afternoon. That was the response we expected. And a very, very interesting scoreline on the Chemist Warehouse scoreline and the scoreboard. We see Rovers 8-11, 59. So they've had 19 scoring shots. And we see Towns 8-7. 55, they've had 15 scoring shots. 4 points the margin in favour of the Demons. And Rovers still got a game to win here.
1: They certainly do, and Towns are making sure that they do it the hard way, if not lose it, to a side that is playing with much better structure and much better purpose at the moment. So the ball back in the middle now. Can Rovers return the favour? As I said, they've been a bit sloppy in their forward line. They need to tighten things up. They've got the players to do it. But Towns are showing them up at the other end, and Jalen Parsons is leading the challenge. The ball coming back now into the middle. It is 59 plays, 55, with 14 and a half minutes gone. Azevedo out of the middle. Oh, let's see. Gets it to a teammate who didn't know what to do with it. Goes straight down the throat of his opponent, who brings it to ground, and it'll be balled up once again. The crowd getting involved this afternoon, and again, throughout the season, we've had some big crowds, and they certainly have come again this afternoon at WA Country Builders Stadium. A free kick going the way of Tazewell, one of his side's better players this afternoon, one of the better ruckmans in the competition, has grown in stature over recent seasons. The ball goes away of Daniels. Chad Daniels into the lineup today. Just feeling his feet. Daniels goes down the line. He's looking for support down there, and Alone is almost brought to ground as he goes in and will receive a free kick. He was tackled when he didn't have the ball, but looking into the sun is Alone. They need someone in the goal square, but no one's there. But I think Josh Simpson is lurking. As the ball comes in, he's over the back, Simpson. What can he do? He waits there, but the ball comes off hands from someone else and through for the minor score.
0: So it's a five-point ball game in favour of the Demons. Ball in defence. Towns need to regroup and rebound very, very quickly. Still plenty of time for both sides.
1: Oh, there certainly is, Glenn.
0: McGregor brings the ball in, and he's found his teammate there. Good mark taken there by the Towns player in Aiton Mason. He's worked hard this afternoon. Finds Drew Forrester. Drew Forrester on centre wing. So Towns working the ball up along the clubroom side. Kicking towards the golf club end. Ball goes the way now of Jack Eastoff. Eastoff puts it on his left boot. Beautiful kick forward and a beautiful pass. And he's picked out Farron Parfitt.
1: He's been threatening that for a while now, Farron Parfitt. He needed to take a mark to give him his confidence back up. He's lost it in the last couple of quarters, that's for sure. He's had a couple of players right on his hammer, Glenn. Now, he'll be shot at goal, and we're right behind it here in the Podge Jackson Grandstand.
0: Yes, Farron's kicked 3 goals this afternoon. And he's a very, very clever player, as we've said a number of times this afternoon. Farron Parfitt lining up for goal, 50 metres out, 45-degree angle. And once again, we've got the best seats in the house at Radio Mama as the kick goes off his boot now. And it goes along the ground and out of bounds. But it's still in play in the fact that it's still only 10 metres around from the left point post at the Wonthalla end. So still in the danger zone. Still a good opportunity for Rovers to score while they have it in
1: He tried to make the distance instead of probably making it a contest in the goal square.
0: Ball to be brought back in. Boundary umpire and field umpire has done a wonderful job this afternoon, as have the goal umpires. Goes the way of Chad Daniels. Daniels takes them on. Yeah, he got caught in possession. You've got to get rid of the balls first time. And I like to think this is a great rule. in the fact when you try and break a tackle,

0: it does cause you a little bit of problem. Caleb Sewell gets it out wide. Finds a way, goes to Mason, goes the way of Drew McGregor. McGregor's a speedster, takes his second bounce, breaks through the centre, gets the kick forward, and Dwayne Neville's given away a free kick. And the ball will go up the ground. Towns play on now, goes the way of Gus Hebley. Gus Hebley kicks it deep into the pocket, and a Towns player stands the ground, and a good mark taker there by Jake Chapman.
1: He's only a few metres out from goal, about 15 to 20 metres out from goal, Glenn.
0: Leon Jones, I think
1: Leon Jones. He's a good goal sneak. Couldn't be in better hands, Glenn.
0: No, Leon has kicked one this afternoon.
1: A nailed goal here would give them the lead.
0: By a point, if he gets it. So Leon Jones shooting on goal, 15 metres out, 45 degree angle. And we've played 17 and a half minutes in this final term. With thanks to GT Russell Chartered Accountants. There goes Leon Jones's kick.
1: It's through the middle.
0: So it's a one-point ball game in favour of Towns. And on the Chemist Warehouse scoreboard, interesting scoreline indeed. Towns are 9-7, 61. They lead Rovers 8-12, 60. And you're tuned to Radio Mama, your home of GNFL footy. Entertaining game of footy, to say the least.
1: Leon Jones, as I said, couldn't be in better hands, and he certainly knew what he had to do. He put it straight through the middle, and Towns have the slender lead. Just the one point, the slenderest it can be here in Australian rules football. The ball back in the middle now. Players heading themselves. Rovers need to answer the challenge. 18 minutes gone, 18 and a half minutes gone, and this is the final term for GT Russell Chartered Accountants. What can the Demons do? They're looking into the sun at the Wonthalla end. That's the end to which they're scoring. But they've got their tails up now to Towns as they come out of the middle, and it comes through the guys on this occasion of Rex Hebley. The Hebley boys have been great again this afternoon as they send it to a contested possession, passage of play. And I think they need to take one player, Dwayne Neville, off the ground before he does something that's going to cost Rovers this game. The ball up into the air they go. The ball coming out of that passage of play, going the way of a player. They put it onto his boot. That's a Hebley, but straight down the throat of that player in Kobe Simpson. He does well to get it out to that player in Dwayne Neville. Neville couldn't take the mark and finds the sanctuary of the boundary. I don't mean to be hard on Neville, but often when things get a bit tough and a bit tight for this youngster, he's got a lot of talent, but he does let the side down. So let's hope that I'm wrong. The ball coming in now, players setting themselves. Up they go. No one can get possession. Towns, I said, have their tails up. Can Rovers do enough to regain the lead and win this game here this afternoon? They want it more to Towns. They're desperate. But Rovers through Daniels. He tries to soccer it through. He eventually picks it up. Gives it to a teammate over his head. Goes away now of Rovers. They send it into the full foot area. That comes away of Simpson. Running out now. It's Kane Simpson. He turns around and goals it for the Demons.
0: A wonderful goal there from Kane Simpson. Beautiful finish. And Kane Simpson gets his first or second goal of the afternoon. And a beautiful goal to Simpson. Well finished. And Towns had their opportunities. They couldn't hold firm.
1: Jason Daniels did well then, didn't he, Glenn? He was under a lot of pressure in the midfield. He was able to keep control.
0: He did. He was very cool under pressure. And the Towns players had their chances. They didn't take them. Rovers did.
1: Oh,
0: and on the scoreboard, Chemist Warehouse scoreboard. And it is Rovers back in front by 5 points. Still plenty of time for both sides. Rovers 9-12, 66. Lead Towns 9-7, 61. We're into time on in this match of the day with thanks to GT Russell Chartered Accountants, Drennan O'Malley Motors Game Day. Umpire Migwell puts the ball into the air. Rovers get the best of it. Picked up again by Tom Denton. Tom Denton kicks it forward. Picked up beautifully by Clay Azevedo. He feeds it out towards Denton, who runs past. Denton kicks it in towards the forward pocket and finds Farron Parfitt. And Parfitt is marked 45 metres out. On a 45-degree angle.
1: Let's hope he can get onto it better than the last kick, Glenn.
0: Farron Parfitt, he's not far enough. He's not so far out this time, so he shouldn't have to try and...
1: Looking straight into the sun, though.
0: Farron Parfitt kicking towards the Wonthalla end.
1: Well, he thinks he's Dennis Lilly the way he's going back now.
0: So Farron looking to make the best of this. And there goes his short pass. Looking there for Josh Simpson. Ball spills. Goes the way of a Towns player. Feeds it out. Goes the way of Chapman. He's good again. Kicks it out wide. Rovers have three players. Towns have two. Goes the way of Bo Simpson. Picked up by Towns. In goes Noah Middleton, working hard. So the ball deep on the boundary line. Whistle on play.
1: 66 play, 61. Glenn, a five-point ball game. 22 minutes gone in the final turn.
0: Free kick goes the way of Kobe Simpson. Kobe Simpson had a good game, as he generally does. Goes out wide. Finds Jack Eastoff. Ball will come back with a short pass towards Simpson. Kobe Simpson, centre wing.
1: They don't be careful, Rovers, here. They're playing for time, Glenn.
0: Yeah, they don't want to play for time because there's still a bit of time to go in this contest. But they get the ball up the ground, finds Tom Denton. Tom Denton on centre wing, out of side, or Flores Road side. Looking for the Wonthalla end. He's telling players, I'm going to kick it long. He does so now, deep up along the boundary line. In goes Farron Parfitt. Ball goes over the back. Comes the way of a Towns player. Towns get it out. Kick goes forward. Towns player is slung. And that's the way the umpire has seen it. Free kick goes away of Middleton. Middleton for Towns. Centres the ball. Towns have an opportunity now if they can pick it up. They do so eventually. Awkward handball. Puts his teammate under pressure. Play Azevedo takes them on. Gets a handball out. Goes the way of Bo Simpson. He goes to brother Kane. Kane runs through traffic. Gets a kick forward. Goes the way of Farron Parfitt. He kicks it forward and finds the young man in Monado. He gives it away. And he goals.
1: That sealed it, I think, then.
0: It does. So Jonas Monado gets his first of the afternoon. And Rovers are going to win this contest here at GBSC Sports Park.
1: Made a hero of himself, this young fella, because he certainly was under a lot of pressure to nail that one, Glenn.
0: He did. And young Jonas Monado is his name, and he's a very exciting young player and got a good score on the board there under a lot of pressure in a very pressure situation.
1: And also back here, Clarence Avato was under a lot of pressure too, and he had to think quickly what he needed to do with the ball. He put it over his head. Kane Simpson was there, and that's where it all started, didn't it?
0: It certainly did. Looking at the scoreboard for our friends at Chemist Warehouse this afternoon, and it is Rovers 10-12-72. 22 scoring shots to Towns, 9-7, which is 16 scoring shots, 61. So a tight contest here at Wonthalla, but a really great game in Adrenaline O'Malley Motors game day this afternoon. And umpire Theo Bennett will come in and throw the ball up again. Time running out now for Towns. They've been gallant. They've worked hard, but they're not going to get the premiership points they needed because Rovers are going to hang for tight. Free kick goes the way of the player there in O'Brien. O'Brien was ankled. There goes his kick forward, up towards half forward. Goes through a Towns player's hands. Goes to Rovers Kobe Simpson. He goes the way of Tazewell. Back to Bo Simpson. Bo Simpson on his left boot. Kicks it out wide. Well done by the Towns player there in Simmons. Simmons gets a handball back. Goes to Aiton Mason. Mason kicks it up towards the teeth of goals. Into the pocket. Finds Gus Hebley. Gus Hebley marks now. Centres the ball. And he finds a teammate. And that teammate is Drew Forrester. And Drew Forrester will shoot on goal from 25 to 30 metres out.
1: Good
0: and
1: kick.
0: There goes
1: good
0: his kick. And Towns get another one. 5 points again on the scoreboard in favour of Rovers. And Towns on the Chemist Warehouse scoreboard go to 10 goals, 7-67.
1: I don't think it's enough, Glenn.
0: They trail Rovers 10-12-72. And we've played 25 and a half minutes
1: in this
0: final quarter.
1: Modern day football has always proven us wrong. You can get a goal. If there's as many minutes as goals in the way, you can do it, Glenn, as they say. But we don't really know how long there is to go. We know that it is 25 and a half
0: minutes
1: gone.
0: Well, in this quarter, this has been a very good scoring quarter for Towns. They've kicked four goals, and we've seen Rovers kick three. So we've had seven goals scored. So there could be still a minute or two left in this contest.
1: So there could be. Can Rovers hold on? Can they get another score? Or can Towns surmount the insurmountable and take the scalp for the first time of Rovers this season? The ball going the way of Denton, the Clue medalist, out to the side. Now it goes. Rovers have it, and they go through down the Flores Road side of the ground. Have they still got possession? No, Towns have better ideas. The defence intercepts on this occasion, brings the ball down and stops the passage of play. There'll be a ball up in the half-forward area for the Demons. Time ticking away on the precious clock here at WA Country Builders Stadium. You're listening to all the action on Radio Mama, the home of GNFL football. Going back the way of this player, Clay Azevedo, up into the full forward area. It'll bounce over the top and goes through for the minor score. Could that be the difference, Glenn? 73 plays 67 on the clock, on the scoreboard. The ball coming out of defence, McGregor. He knows what he's doing. He'll steady the ship, but he only sends it as far on this occasion as Denton. Denton probably equaling as the best on ground this afternoon. Will he see his beloved Demons through to a win and continue their unbeaten run here in season 2026?
0: Yeah, time is running out, I think, for Towns now. It's been a really good contest. They've really worked hard. But Rovers have just had the edge. They've just got that extra player when the
1: pressure lifts. They just put down the accelerator when they need to, don't they?
0: They do. The ball comes back, goes the way now of the hard-running Rovers player in Sheldon Nelly, very close to the boundary line. But time appears to be running out. Towns are working hard. Leroy Shiozaki is that player. He goes up along centre wing. And once again, a whistle on play. The boundary umpire will come and throw the ball in.
1: 6 points is the difference on the scoreboard. 73 play 67. The Demons just in front here in our Drennan O'Malley game day. Mr. Football Glenn Barnden. It's pretty excited. But there's the siren to announce that Rovers have won a thriller here on Drennan O'Malley game day here on Radio Mama. It is Rovers 10-13, 73 have defeated Towns 10-7, 67 in a thriller. And you're listening to Radio Mama, the home of GNFL football. 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Thanks to our sponsors, Melissa Price MP and Grant Russell, Chartered Accountants, on Radio Mama, the home of GNFL football.

That's right, folks. The final siren has sounded and coverage soon ends. But the rivalry lives on. For this week's GNFL, this is the heart of Midwest footy. Catch us same time in 2 weeks for more GNFL greatness. Thanks for listening. From the coast to the country, this is the GNFL Game Day Call on Radio Mama.

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1: And a very good afternoon. Welcome back for the last time to WA Country Builders Stadium for this afternoon. Very entertaining game of footy. You're tuned to Radio Mama and Radio Geraldton. We're the home of GNFL footy. And, of course, Drennan O'Malley Motors game day. Glenn Barden and Peter Forenza have been here calling the action this afternoon. And what a thrill it's been. A really entertaining game. Rovers have got the line, got the premiership points, but they had to work really hard. And congratulations to Towns. Rovers had the edge in class. Rovers weren't at their full strength today, but they still worked hard and they were under pressure. And Rovers, they led all day, except Towns kicked the first two goals of the game. And in fact, Towns did get back in front later on in the game, but Rovers have kicked on and got the eventual win. 6 points in the margin in favour of Rovers at quarter time, 4 points in favour at half time. The Demons had an 8-point margin at three quarter time and it ran out eventual winners. And it was Rovers who won 10-13 to 10-7. So 73 to 67 in favour of the side Rovers. Looking at our full-time summaries, with thanks to the City of Greater Geraldton and Kiralee Waugh, the member for Geraldton. Let's quickly go around the grounds and look at what happened in other games today. Brigades got the job done at GBSC Sports Park. Brigades 17 goals, 6-108. Defeated Northampton 10-6-66. Same situation out at Mazakelly Oval, where Railways got the job done over Chapman Valley. Railways 11-11 have defeated Chapman Valley 5-7. So a good day there for Railways, winning the league game there. Chapman Valley won the Colts, Chapman Valley won the women, and Railways won the Colts as well, and the seniors. In the games out there at GBSC Sports Park, Brigades won the Colts, the reserves, the women, and the league. And looking at our games here, in the Colts it was Towns. They won on a forfeit over Rovers. In the reserves, Towns 10-15-75, defeated Rovers 3 goals straight 18. And in the women, Towns 17 goals 9-111, defeated Rovers no score. Looking at the goal scorers, an entertaining game, as I mentioned. Plenty of scorers, some great goals on the day. For Rovers, Farron Parfitt kicked 3. Kane Simpson kicked 2. And one of them was a very, very exciting goal. Dwayne Neville was also amongst the goals with 1. Chad Daniels kicked 1. Clay Azevedo 1. Cohen Cridelli 1. And Jonas Minato kicked 1, which was probably the one that sealed it. For Towns, their goal scorers, Jalen Parson kicked 5. Raymond Bonney kicked 1. Graham Sandy 1. Leon Jones 1. And Drew Forrester 1. Looking at our contenders for the Skeeter's Restaurant Player of the Day, on the day I thought Jake Chapman was probably Towns' best. He continually knocked off the opportunities forward, and he did great work in defence. Drew Forrester was next best. His midfield work was full of class and full of action. I thought Leon Jones worked himself into the game. He was also a good player. Noah Ugel looked dangerous up forward. Josh DeLacy around the ground. And Jalen Parsons, once again with 5 goals, was clearly one of his better in his side. And Josh DeLacy playing good footy. But Jalen Parsons is playing very good as well. And those 5 goals, he kicked 5 last week. So he's in good touch and he certainly gives them something up forward. Peter, you're looking after the contenders for the Skeeter's Restaurant Player of the Day from the Rovers Footy Club. Who are some of the players and those in contention?
2: Well, some of them floated in and out of contention, but Jamin alone certainly is a class act and he's always can do something special. Kane Simpson, well, he certainly has set it alight for Rovers.
1: He's very exciting, isn't he?
2: Yeah, very exciting to watch. I thought Eastoff was very valuable. Farron Parfitt, he got double teamed toward the end of the game, so he certainly was seen as a threat, and Town certainly took care of that. And, you know, Tazewell did well in the ruck as well, but I thought over 4 quarters, the man that certainly plays well each and every week, but today he really stood out over 4 quarters, and he's the link man, and he does finish off, but he's an unselfish player as well, and that, of course, goes to Tom Denton.
1: Tom Denton gets our Skeeter's Restaurant Player of the Day.
2: He's up to lunch
1: at Skeeter's. Yes, lucky man.
2: Tried to get in there yesterday, Glenn. It was booked out. It's pretty popular.
1: Okay, let's look at the Community Bank Geraldton Premiership season for Sanford Settlement. Looking after today's games, we have Rovers undefeated on top of the Premiership table, heading towards the Country Week bye. Rovers are on top with 36 points. Brigades continued on their merry way. They're second with 28 points. Winners today over Northampton. Railways winners over Chapman Valley. They now have 28 points. They're in third spot. Chapman Valley hanging in fourth spot with 16 points. Towns just outside the top four. They have 12 points. Northampton have 4 points. And Mullawar have yet to open their account. So that's the league premiership table after today's round. As we mentioned, we're off to Country Week with Radio Mama this week. So looking forward to bringing you all the action. We'll be there.
2: Lola's revving up as we speak.
1: We're getting very excited and looking forward to it. We're looking forward to regional districts. And that's a 10 o'clock game on Thursday morning. That's at Scotch College. And then at 12 o'clock, Great Northern take on South West. And then the 3 o'clock game, Great Northern take on Peel. So the other three games on Thursday from Scotch College. And then the following day on the Friday, we'll be back at Scotch College. And we'll either be playing for first or second, third or fourth. And, of course, we'll bring you up to date with when that game will be. So let's hope we're playing for first and second. That'll be our opportunity on the Friday.
2: I think for people to know, to keep abreast of when the broadcast is, to keep an eye on the GNFL Facebook page. You reckon, Glenn?
1: Yeah, that'd be very much so. So just be aware that Thursday, stay tuned and you'll be able to hear all the action. Really looking forward to the side that the Country Week side have brought together. Jared Marquis is coaching it and doing a marvellous job.
2: Tomorrow night is the jumper presentation.
1: Here at Towns.
2: Monday night, I should say, right here at the Towns Footy Club.
1: That's right. So it'll be a big, big opportunity. And they're really well looked after. The GNFL have stepped up and are working really hard to make it a special opportunity for the young blokes. And there's 28 players going down, so a diverse range of players. And we do wish them well, and we'll be there calling all the action. So it's been a big day of footy in the GNFL. Round 11 for MEDAC this afternoon on what has been a pretty entertaining game of footy that we've been lucky enough to call. Beautiful conditions for football. Keep enjoying them. Big thank you to our friend Matt, who's done a power of work on technical support, as always. Good to see Bernie Gorringe here again this afternoon. And Bernie says to say hello to everyone for him. And Bernie's back in town doing some work on the Radio Mama technology over the next week or two. So you'll see Bernie around town. And if you want to catch up with him, to give him a yell out and say hello. But this has been Glenn Barnon, Peter Forenza and Matty Anderson at the footy at WA Country Builders Stadium. Look forward to seeing you in Perth and stay tuned to Radio Mama and Radio Geraldton, your home of GNFL footy.
3: That's right, folks. The final siren has sounded and coverage soon ends. But the rivalry lives on. For this week's GNFL, this is the heart of Midwest footy. Catch us same time in 2 weeks for more GNFL greatness. Thanks for listening. From the coast to the country, this is the GNFL Game Day Call on Radio Mama.

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What are you doing this Sunday between 10 and 3? 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

0: From coast to coast in Oz and Norfolk Island, to New Zealand, the UK, the US and Canada, Germany, Italy, Spain, Taiwan and Singapore, to Kuta in Bali and Patong in Phuket. This is Saturday Night Gold with Alan Quinn.
1: A very good evening to you. I'm Alan Quinn on Saturday Night Gold, where we play nothing but oldies. And as of always, Graham Webb, our dear friend, will join us tonight during the course of the second hour. And his special tonight is an absolute beauty with Sue Kirkby from the all-girl group Peaches, who produced the number one song back in 1978. We'll go straight into the 50s right now with a classic. This is The Coasters.

All Shook Up from the King, Elvis Presley, and Searchin', a song written by Jerry Lieber and Mike Stoller specifically for the Coasters. It was released as a single on Echo in 1957 and topped the Rhythm and Blues chart for 12 weeks. It reached number 3 on the National Pop Singles chart. We're back in 1956 right now with a teenager. Yes, 13-year-old when he wrote the song, and he got his group together called the Teenagers, Frankie Lyman. And here's the song that put the guys on the road to fame. Why Do Fools Fall in Love? Yeah.

0: Alan Quinn rolling out your favourite oldies tonight, Tracy from the Cufflinks, and we played a Canadian group, Promises. They were founded in California. The song, Baby It's You, out of 1978. It reached number one in NZ and number two in Oz. And Frankie Lyman and the Teenagers, Why Do Fools Fall in Love? This is gold.
1: 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This clinic looks at neck pain, joint pain, muscle pain, stiffness, mid and low back pain, headache, sport and workplace injuries, upper and lower limb pain. As I have alerted to, this clinic finishes on the 17th of July, so if anything has caught your attention, get in contact with the Student Chiropractic Clinic today on 042 904 4229. 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

Here at Saturday Night Gold, we're playing all your oldies tonight. Now there's a band from 1977 out of Munich, Germany, the Saragossa Band with Big Bamboo. And we played Sam Cooke, Another Saturday Night. So how are you doing this Saturday night? If you're out driving, please stay safe. Here at Saturday Night Gold, we play the best oldies on the planet, keeping rock and roll alive. And here's another one right now from Daniel Boone.

0: Oh, you love Eddie Rabbit. We all do, don't we? Eddie Rabbit, I Love a Rainy Night. And we played from back in 1963, The Angels, an American girl group with my boyfriends back, and Daniel Boone with Skydiver. This is Quinny rolling out your favourite oldies right here on Saturday Night Gold.
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20 Flight Rock. Now that's Eddie Cochran. And we played True Love Never Runs Smooth. The music was written by Burt Bacharach and the lyrics by Hal David. And the singer, of course, none other than Gene Pitney back in 1962. Now here's a guy who had a pseudonym called Daddy Dewdrop. And he produced this big classic back in 1971.

0: much more.
1: Oh, what a great oldie. Craig Douglas with Time. And we played Melanie with Ruby Tuesday. And Daddy Dewdrop, a pseudonym for an American songwriter, Richard Dick Monda from Ohio. And he's best known for that song out of 1971, Chicka Boom, Don't You Just Love It. Yes, this is Quinny on Gold.
2: 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Bag.
3: 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I'm back with the shock of a soul, boss, most thundering, storming sound of soul.

Now, don't they have a great beat to them? Well, they call it the New Beats. Great band with Breakaway from That Boy. And we played Double Barrel from 1970, a reggae single by David and Ansel Collins. It was the second reggae tune to top the charts in the United Kingdom, 2 years after Desmond Dekker's number one breakthrough hit, Israelites. The record reached number one on the UK singles chart for the first 2 weeks in May of 1971. Now, what do we play now? We've got to keep you rocking. We're travelling back to 1969 with an absolute beauty.

0: Well, Catfish John from the Hawken Brothers. How are you doing on this Saturday evening? I hope you're enjoying these great oldies. And we played Put a Little Love in Your Heart, a song originally performed in 1969 by Jackie D. Shannon, who composed it with her brother Randy Myers and Jimmy Holiday. In the US, it was Jackie D. Shannon's highest charting hit, reaching number 4 on the Hot 100 in 1969 and number 2 on the Adult Contemporary charts. In late 1969, the song reached number 1 on South Africa's Hit Parade. Well, you're with the Hit Parade of Saturday Night Gold.
1: 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What are you doing this Sunday between 10 and 3? Why not come along and join in on the NAIDOC opening concert and awards ceremony at the Queen's Park Theatre? All this to celebrate 50 deadly years of NAIDOC. 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
0: 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Hello to Julia in Ballina. Here comes Connie.

Oh, yes, a biggie for Connie Francis. Too Many Rules. Enjoy your evening, Julia. Here's Mac Davis for Charlie on the Central Coast. Good evening, Charlie. Hope you're rocking on tonight.

So many requests on Saturday Night Gold for Ricky Nelson. A little too much. Now, Merrill, good evening to Merrill in the Blue Mountains. I have that song for you from Sir Cliff Richard. Have a lovely evening.

Travelling Light from Sir Cliff Richard. I've got Jimmy Rogers wound up and ready to go right now. I'm going to play this for Gabby in Braidwood. Good evening, Gabby. For Mary on the Sunshine Coast, two-stroke, yes, two-stroke in West Bathurst. Now, they tell me they call him two-stroke because his name's Victor. Guys, it's spelled a little wrong. Here's the song from Jimmy Rogers.

0: 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Alan Quinn rolling out your favourite oldies tonight. 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
0: Good evening, if you just joined us. This is Saturday Night Gold. I'm Alan Quinn, rolling out all your favourite oldies tonight and doing the requests right now for the next hour. And our special coming up a little later on tonight is Australian legend Normie Rowe with Graham Webb. We're in the classic 70s right now. This is a group called Racy, and the song is going out to Dave and Pauline from Port Kembla.

On Gold, Some Girls from Racy. A big cheerio tonight to Joe and Aileen from Bendigo, Victoria. Great to have your company. Here's Frankie.

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I'm Alan Quinn, spinning the discs. Jenny C. Reilly, the girl most likely. Now for Helen in Port Augusta, South Oz, here's a great Tasmanian singer.

Now, I know there's someone out there saying to themselves or saying to a group of people, who's singing that song? I know that song. I heard it years ago. I haven't heard it for donkey's years. Well, I can tell you it's Kevin Shegog with One Small Photograph. I've got Billy Thorpe and the Aztecs right now, and it's going out to Shirley and Arthur from Preston in Queensland. Hope you're enjoying your evening, guys.

0: Cigarettes and Whiskey, Billy Thorpe and the Aztecs. This is Gold.
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0: Now I've got Jimmy Cliff for Veronica from Strathfield Say.

I believe that song's about you, Veronica. Wonderful world, beautiful people, Jimmy Cliff. Have a lovely evening. Gene Pitney's cued and ready to go for Vicky. Hi, Vicky, out of Luca. Hope you're enjoying your evening. Also for Jamel and Pip from Bendigo. And for Alan, north of the Murrumbidgee. Hope you guys and girls are having a lovely evening. Here's Gene Pitney.

I Want to Love My Life Away from Gene Pitney. Quinny spinning in your disc tonight, right here on Saturday Night Gold, doing your requests right now. And from Ronnie from Bathurst, here's TMG.

0: Now there's the Ted Mowry Gang, commonly known as TMG, with a song called Crazy. Coming up next on Saturday Night Gold, a brilliant special with Graham Webb, Peaches from 1978. You'll enjoy it. And don't forget to check us out on Facebook and give us a like if you like us. Just look for Alan Quinn, Saturday Night Gold. This is Gold.
1: Hey, what is this?
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0: Now, Pam from the Southern Highlands, I've got your song. I guess this is the song that you spoke about. It's a beauty from Pussycat.

0: It's time on Goal for our weekly special. Here's Graham Webb with Sue Kirkby from Peaches.
1: Do you remember that sound? That came from the late 70s, and boy, was that a hit. There's a little band, a group of girls called Peaches, and the song was Substitute, and it went right to number one. That's a huge hit for an unknown group. Well, they were unknown at the time, 1978. And guess what? I've got Sue Kirkby, who happens to be one of Peaches, on the phone right now. Susie, how are you?
2: Oh, hi, Graham.
1: Are you still singing these days?
2: Oh, I'm just keeping a hand in there. I've got a little nice group called Comet that performs here and there in the Southport Yacht Club and the Chevron Island Tavern.
1: Oh, that's wonderful. Well, tell me now, when Peaches were formed back in 77, it was Gene Pearson, an old mate of mine, who put you together, wasn't it?
2: Correct. He was our record producer.
1: And where did you actually record Substitute?
2: We recorded Substitute at Atlantic Studios with Peter Hood.
1: I remember him. He was with the Atlantics, yeah, the group that had Bombora.
2: Studio.
1: Yeah, beautiful studio out there.
2: It was.
1: Cogra Way, wasn't it?
2: That's it.
1: Yeah, there's no doubt about it. Well, Peaches, they had a distinctive sound, but you only ever had the one hit, didn't you?
2: We did. We had a follow-up. We had a follow-up single entitled You've Got All of Me as the A-side and Oh Me, Oh My Goodbye on the flip side. But unfortunately, we were touring so often and we didn't have a lot of time to be creative and write our own songs. So we didn't get to do an album. And after being on the road for many years, we called it a day in December 1979 in Perth, and we went our own ways. And then Margaret continued Peaches on in Sydney in the 80s, and I moved to the Gold Coast back home and got in a band called Comets.
1: Yeah,
2: and
1: right.
2: Got that same lineup back together again as today, doing shows with Billy Foster,
1: well,
2: who was
1: Peach,
2: a wonderful, powery singer.
1: Now Peaches, they were a group of five girls, weren't you?
2: In Melbourne, originally, we started out as five people when we worked in the St Kilda nightclub.
1: And when you did the recording of Substitute, were you a five-piece then?
2: No, four-piece.
1: Only a four by then?
2: Yes.
1: Well, what a huge success it was for you, Substitute. And it wasn't even your song. It was one of the Righteous Brothers' songs, wasn't it?
2: Yeah, the Righteous Brothers recorded it, I think, in 75 originally. Harry Wilson was the single-only writer from America, and, yeah, that's where it began.
1: Was it a hit for the Righteous Brothers or just on an album?
2: It did a lot of chart hits. Then there was a girl band called Clout from South Africa recorded that Substitute song the same time we did, and we had no idea that they were around until our song started charting. And then all of a sudden they appeared, but everyone said that our production sounded a little fuller than Clout.
1: Yes, it was. A lovely pull sound. As a matter of fact, that's what the Righteous Brothers always had, was a big pull sound.
2: Yeah, their sound was good too. They did a different kind of a feel to it than we did.
1: I thought they were that was more of an album track of theirs. I didn't think it was brought out as a single.
2: So. Yeah. It wasn't a feature song.
1: And it was Gene Pearson who discovered the song or discovered you?
2: No, Gene Pearson discovered the band. He and Margaret Brick knew each other from the bad days. And Gene said, you've got to get something fresh and new. So she found me, or I found her, I think, and we got together. And then we flew Nancy Kay from America out, who was the singer-drummer, and we found a group. Player Kylie, and that was the lineup we did on Countdown.
1: Well,
2: and we were working 5 and 6 nights a week in Melbourne, one night stands with two road crew in the truck and the big three-way system. That was not what we did in the day, and it seemed like, oh yeah, this is normal at the time.
1: It's a big job, isn't it, being in a band?
2: It is. You must give your whole heart and soul to it.
1: Yeah. And you don't have a break, a day off. You don't have one day off.
2: No, it's just 24 hours, 7 days a week. Yeah, because on your days off, you'd be touring and travelling to the next town.
1: Well, I was very pleased when you turned up at my little fundraiser a couple of years ago when I was heading off to Radio Caroline for the 50th anniversary of Pirate Radio, and you turned up on that night, and Frank Ifield sang us a song or two, didn't he?
2: Frank sang to us as well. What a surprise.
1: What a surprise. It was lovely to have Frank come up and do that. Yeah, that was on the Gold Coast, folks, that are listening right now, and that's where you live, Susie. You're on Chevron Island.
2: On the Gold Coast.
1: How did you end up on Chevron Island?
2: I've always wanted to live on Chevron. When I moved here in 69, I fell in love with the place, and I was still at school at the time, but I was able to get into music quite early. We formed the Daughters of Zeus, and we did a lot of festivals with Doug Parkinson, Johnny Farnham. We had an agent manager called Len Hunt, who knew all the right people. So I got straight into music, and one of the girls in the band, Lee Bowman, she had a flat here on Chevron Island, so we used to rehearse in her flat, and that's how I got to know Chevron, rehearsing in a five-piece girl band then in 1969. I love the village atmosphere, and now they're really making it happen. They've got wonderful boutiques. There's a great dress shop called Blondie and Red, and Thomas Drive next to the florist. They've got great little al fresco cafes, and it's just a great place to be. And we feel very proud that we live on Chevron. And there's a website that you can check out. I think it's Facebook, Chevron Island Village News. And if you click on there, there's an update all the time on what's coming up and happening. And Pumpcake, the mayor, is right behind it as well. He's all for getting Chevron up and going, and they're making a lot of changes and directing traffic through the Isle of Capri. There's a lot happening here, and
1: it's a little village within a big city, because the Gold Coast is out.
2: Very unique.
1: Yeah, it is, isn't it?
2: You feel about it, you know. You're on an island, but you're 5 minutes to the beach, and anything you want to see. It's a cool place to be.
1: People are probably wishing we'd stop talking now and play the song all the way through. So I'm going to do that now, Susie.
2: Okay, thanks, Graham.
1: I want you folks out there to know that this is Susie Kirkby. Was with a group called Peaches, who had the number one hit back in 1978 called Substitute.

0: What a great memory, what a great song from 1978, right to number one it was for Peaches and Susie Kirkby. Now, Susie, did you know that your name is Scottish?
1: I vaguely recall that coming from there, yes.
0: Yeah, Kirkby. Kirk is church and a B is right beside, so you're Susie from beside the church.
1: That sounds just like me.
0: It does indeed. I thank you for that lovely memory, darling. It's been beautiful. And Peaches will remain in our memory for a long, long time with that song called Substitute.
1: Oh, thank you so much.
0: And thank you for your time.
1: Pleasure.
2: And a big thank you for Sue Kirkby from Peaches and Graham Webb. We'll return very shortly with more of Saturday Night Gold.
3: 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What are you doing this Sunday between 10 and 3? 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

Now, they were named after a popular ice cream of the time. The Cherokees were formed in 1961 from the remnants of Johnny Chester's backing band, the Chessmen, and began playing Shadows-styled music around Melbourne. Old Mona, released back in 1967. Actually, the Cherokees supported the Monkees during their tour of Australia back in 1968. And we played Jimmy Darren's Goodbye Cruel World. Now, some people cannot get enough of the Beach Boys. Here's a beauty.

0: Oh, what a voice. Joseph Francis Robert Joe Dolan, otherwise known as Boots, an Irish entertainer, recording artist and pop singer, chiefly known in Ireland for his association with show bands. For his innovative style and high-pitched singing voice, he sure had a high-pitched voice, he had wide appeal with many international fans. His energetic and charismatic stage performances were well known, as was his long-standing advertising slogan, "There's no show like a Joe show." Oh yeah, Lady in Blue, released back in 1975. And we played Christy Allen, "He's My Number One," and the Beach Boys, "Don't Worry Baby, This Is Gold."
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2: 1972.
1: A number

She'd rather be with me. Yes, I know. Ah, the Turtles. And a number one song, Black and White. Actually, the song was first released and recorded by Pete Seeger back in 1956, followed by Sammy Davis Jr. in 1957. But the most successful recording of the song we played tonight was a pop version by Three Dog Night in 1972. It reached number one on both the Billboard Hot 100 and the Billboard Easy Listening charts. And Billboard actually ranked the song as number 63 for 1972. I'm sorry, Suzanne, here's the Hollies.

0: One of our favourite Saturday Night Gold singers, Johnny Preston, Just a Little Boy Blue. And we played Here's a Rebel, a song written by Gene Pitney, actually, and originally recorded by the girl group The Blossoms. Produced by Phil Spector, their version was issued as a single credited to the Crystals, which topped the Billboard 100 chart in November of 1962. It was Phil Spector's first number one hit since To Know Him Is to Love Him, released back in 1958 by the Teddy Bears. Sorry, Suzanne from the Hollies, and this is Quinny on Gold.
1: What we're going to do right here is go back, way back, back to time.

Quinnioni Radio tonight, spinning in all your favourite songs, all oldies. A must to avoid, performed by Herman's Hermits, and reached number one in NZ. Actually, I got the charts for that. It reached number one in New Zealand, three in Canada, four in Oz, five in Norway, and six in the UK. And number eight on the Billboard Hot 100 in 1965. And we played J.O.K., Johnny O'Keefe's Move Baby Move. Now here's a song from Tony Shepparton, which was recorded in Oz.

Lincoln's was setting the pace. That story is true, I'm here to say I was driving that Model A. It's got a Lincoln motor and it's really souped up. That Model A body makes it look like a pup's got 8 cylinders and uses them all. It's got overdrive, just won't stall. With a 4-barrel carb and a dual exhaust, with 4 living gears you can really get lost. Got safety tubes, but I ain't scared. The brakes are good, tires fair. Pulled out of San Pedro late one night, the moon and the stars was shining bright. We was driving up Grapevine Hill, passing cars like they was standing still. Sudden, in a wink of an eye, a Cadillac sedan passed us by. Said, boys, it's a mark for me. By then, the taillight was all you could see. Now the fellas ribbed me for being behind, so I thought I'd make the Lincoln unwind. Took my foot off the gas, and man alive, I shoved it on down into overdrive. Wound it up to 110. My speedometer said that I hit top end. My foot was blue, like lead to the floor. That's all there is, and there ain't no more. Now the boys all thought, lost my sense, and telephone poles looked like a picket fence. They said, slow down, I see spots, the lines on the road just look like that. Took a corner, sideswiped the truck, crossed my fingers just for luck. My fenders was clicking the guardrail post, the guy beside me was white as a ghost.

0: gain on that Cadillac. Knew it could catch him, I thought it could pass. Don't you know by then we'd be low on gas. He had flames coming from out of the side. Feel the tension, man, what a ride. I said, look out, boys, I got a license to fly. And that cat, he pulled over and let us by. Now all of a sudden she started knocking down in the gym. She started to rock, and I looked in the mirror. Red light was blinking, the cops was after my hot rod Lincoln. They arrested me and they put me in jail and called my pappy to throw my bail. And he said, son, you're gonna drive me to drinking if you don't stop driving that hot rod Lincoln.
1: Hot Rod Lincoln, released back in 1972. This was released by Commander Cody and his Lost Planet Airmen, an American country rock band founded in 1967. The group's founder was George Frayne IV, alias Commander Cody, from Idaho. And we played Make Your Own Kind of Music, Mama Cass, and Tony Shepparton, A Million Drums. 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
3: 1972.

Now that was a super song from Tommy Rowe, Sheila. And we played Rick Springfield, an Australian singer, instrumentalist, songwriter, actor, author. He was a member of the pop rock group back in 1969 to 1971, Zoot. Then he started his solo career with his debut single, Speak to the Sky. Now that was a biggie and reached the top 10 in Oz in the middle of 1972. Then Rick moved to the US and had a number one song with Jessie's Girl back in 1981. Here's another classic Oz group, The Twilights.

Kenny Rogers in the first edition on Gold with Reuben James. And we played ABBA, Knowing Me, Knowing You. And the Twilights, an Oz rock and pop music group of the mid to late 1960s. Alongside their own career successes, they were also notable for the inclusion of vocalist Glenn Shorrock, who later fronted Axiom, Esperanto and the Little River Band, and guitarist Terry Britton, who went on to become an internationally successful songwriter and producer, and wrote major hits for artists such as Cliff Richard and Tina Turner. Cafe Come Home for the Twilights, released back in 1967, this is Gold. The 50-

Now there's a guy by the name of Drafi Zucha from Germany with Marble Breaks and Iron Bends, a song released back in 1965. And we played a big song from the Archies, Sugar Sugar. And it's Quinny now playing the Big O.

0: Bobby and Laurie with the Carroll County Accident. Hi, it's Quinny on Gold. If you just joined us, we're playing some fabulous songs tonight, all oldies, the songs that you grew up with. Be My Baby, a song written by Jeff Barry and Ellie Greenwich, and produced by Phil Spector, of course, and performed by the Ronettes. And we played Leah from the Big O, Roy Orbison, and this is Gold.
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But now I'm back to let you know that I can really shake 'em down.

Do you love me, Brian Poole and the Tremolos? And this is Gold with Quinny on deck. And we played Mitch Ryder and the Detroit Wheels, a song recorded back in 1965, Jenny Take a Ride. Here's a band that came to us from New Zealand. They're called Dragon.

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0: Herman's Hermits with Don't Go Out in the Rain, You're Going to Melt. The Shirelles, an American girl group. Did you know that they met? They were all school friends. They met at school. Will You Still Love Me Tomorrow? Well, I hope you will. And we played Dragon and Rain. And this is Quinny on Gold.
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Now there's Linda Lou loves Bobby Blue. Now that's Joe Dowell. And we played Oz Band, The Masters Apprentices, a band from Adelaide which relocated to Melbourne. And they released that song, Because I Love You. Saturday Night Gold now plays the 1910 Fruit Gum Company.

0: You having fun tonight? You love these oldies? I think you do. There's Half Heaven, Half Heartache from Gene Pitney. And we played Dusty Springfield, Stay a While, a big song for Dusty, released back in 1964. And we played 1-2-3 Red Lights from the 1910 Fruit Gum Company, and This Is Gold.
1: Alan Quinn brings you the

We played Bobby Vinton, My Melody of Love, and their first big hit from the Beach Boys, the guys from Hawthorne, California in the US, Surf and Safari, released back in 1962. Let's play a hit from a very young Michael Jackson.

0: Ah, there's the great Marty Robbins with Just Married and a lady from New Zealand, Maria Dallas, Tumbling Down. It was a hit for Maria back in 1966. And we played Michael Jackson with Ben, and this is Gold.
1: Seatbelt. Sunglasses.
2: Yeah.
1: We have ignition.

0: Now there's a Polish prince, Bobby Vinton, with Rain, Rain, Go Away. And we played Here Comes the Sun from the Beatles. Now that's a good cheer me up song, isn't it? Here Comes the Sun. You better cheer up. Yes, it's Alan Quinn on your wireless and I playing all your oldies and loving it. He has a great song. This is Bobby Rydell.
1: Check.

0: Lee, You Love Me. And how about The Happening, released back in 1967 on Motown with the Queen of Motown, Diana Ross, and the Supremes. And we played Bobby Rydell with Swinging School. And this is Gold.
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Now there's Johnny Rivers with The Tracks of My Tears. And we played Fox on the Run from Manfred Mann, released in November of 1968. It was number 5 on the UK pop charts. What do we play now? I love sitting in the chair on a Saturday evening and playing a great Saturday Night Gold classic just like this.

0: Now there's Albert Hammond with the Free Electric Band. And we played Olivia Newton-John, Let Me Be There, and Cincinnati, Ohio, a song written by Bill Anderson and performed by Connie Smith back in 1967. This is Quinny on Gold.
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We're rolling out all your favorite oldies tonight, and isn't that a beauty? That is jazz rock band Blood, Sweat and Tears out of 1969. It was a gold record release. You've made me so very happy. I hope we're doing that tonight. And we played the Beach Boys. Do it again? This is good. This is Buddy Holly.

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And after all these years, I find I've just been wasting my time. So I just think I'll take old Charlie Pride, put him on a southbound freight and ride. I'm going back to the loved ones, the ones that I left waiting so far behind.

Well, there's Charlie Frank Pride. Charlie Pride, an American country music singer, guitarist, recording artist, and great performer. He had big success in the mid-1970s, and he became the best-selling performer for RCA after Elvis Presley. 29 number one songs on the country charts. Tonight we play Detroit City, released back in 1966. The Supremes with Baby Love, and Buddy Holly with Peggy Sue Got Married, and it's Quenny on Gold.

Now that's Vicky Lee with 9,999,999 tears to go. Lot of crying to do. Quitting on your radio tonight, and we played a big one from CCR, written by John Fogerty and released in 1969. It was the flip side, actually, to Bad Moon Rising. Oh, what a great record. Lodi. What are we playing right now? I've got an absolute beauty because here comes Susie Quattro.

0: Well, there's Frankie Lyman and the Teenagers with the ABCs of Love. And we played Sergi Quattro, Tear Me Apart, and it's Quitting on Gold.
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Well, you can't beat the king, can you? Hi, it's Alan Quinn on your wireless this evening, playing all your oldies at Saturday Night Gold, and there was Kissin' Cousins. And we played a hit from Drummond, a recording out of 1971, Daddy Cool. How about we play the Kinks?

0: Mr. Bobby Bear. Now there's our country classic, 500 Miles Away From Home. And we played Tra-la-la-la Susie, now that's Dean and Jean. And we played The Kinks, A Well-Respected Man, written by the lead singer and rhythm guitarist Ray Davies. And it was released back in September of 1965. This is Gold.
1: Another 70s jukebox memory.

Now that's Cherry from Jeremy, and we played Ozban, The Ferret, with Don't Fall in Love. Here's a song from Paul Peterson.

0: Now there's Fielding and Dyer, an Oz duo with The Whale. And we played V-A-C-A-T-I-O-N, Vacation. Oh, the great Connie Francis. Wouldn't you love a vacation right now? The song was written by Hank Hunter and released as a single by Connie back in 1962. And a little bit for Sandy now, that's Paul Peterson, and this is Gold.
1: Another Moldy Oldie with Quinny.

If you just joined us, I'm Alan Quinn, and I'm rolling out your favourite oldies tonight, and there is Tommy Boyce and Bobby Hart with Alice Long. And we played Bobby Darin with Things. How about we play a big song from the Everly Brothers?

0: Now there's a great song to finish the evening with. Mungo Jerry in the Summertime. And we played Tell Him from the Exciters. And Poor Jenny, a song released by the Everlys back in 1959. It spent 12 weeks on the Billboard Hot 100 chart. Well, I hope you enjoyed my show tonight. I'm Alan Quinn. I'll do it all over again next Saturday evening. You have a wonderful week and good night.
1: This is Gordon Clinch. Hello, Mum and Dad. This goes out to all the Clinches.

0: Jealousy, unresolved misunderstandings, financial disagreements, or trying to change someone are just a few of the common conflicts in relationships. Most people try to avoid or ignore it just to keep the peace. But avoidance doesn't really resolve anything, and it doesn't teach us a lot about how to get on with differences. Differences of opinion are normal and can be enriching for a relationship. Here's Deborah Bennett from Relationships Australia with another good reason why we should resolve conflict.
1: When conflict is unresolved, this can cause very real health problems. And for instance, if the problem goes on for quite a long time, we see stress building up and health problems start to occur. And people can have very real physical problems which affect their physical body. Things like tension, headaches, stomach upsets, lack of sleep. And then they can have emotional health problems. Things like crying a lot, feeling very sad or moody, even depressed, nightmares, anger outbursts, trouble concentrating. So these kinds of stress conditions can cause even further problems with study or work or sporting performance.
0: Deborah Bennett from Relationships Australia. 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If you would like more information on maintaining healthy relationships, you can contact Relationships Australia on 1300 364 277. That's 1300 364 277.
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2: Our local Wadjuri word is Yamaji. What is a Yamaji? Yamaji is a man. You can use Yamaji in this sentence. That Yamaji is a stranger. Yamaji. Yamaji is spelt Y-A-M-A-J-I. Can you say Yamaji?
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0: local Wajiri word today is baba. What is baba? Baba is water. You can use baba in this sentence. You got any baba? Or baba everywhere. Baba is spelt B-A-B-A. Can you say baba?
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0: Most of us probably consider spending time together as a family pretty important, but it's easy to be distracted by work or social commitments and technology, like the latest computer games, your social networking page, or emailing, texting, tweeting, or Skyping with friends. With some advice on these issues, here's Louise McElroy from Connections, a support service for families and individuals.
1: People's concentration levels seem to have diminished a little bit, but they're always checking phones for messages or the web or that sort of thing, so it's just that need to be in contact. However, families can use that as well to their benefit to stay in better contact with family members that might be, you know, particularly once children get a bit older or that kind of thing. They can use those really well to stay connected. So it's, you know, it's a bit of a positive and a negative for a lot of families. But I think the thing that trips a lot of families up when they're thinking about spending time with their families is that they often think they've got to do these long things, really time-consuming activities or quite expensive activities. So, oh, we haven't done anything for so long, so we've got to do something big or that kind of thing. But when, you know, I do quite a lot of work with children, and what I'm constantly hearing from children is that they just want, you know, a bit of time. It doesn't have to be hours on end. It can be just 5 minutes, just, you know, grabbing 5 minutes here and there just to let our loved ones know that you're thinking of them and just to give them that undivided attention for that 5 minutes or do something with them will make the world of difference. And then obviously if you can do longer time, that's great, but a lot of people just don't have the time for that.
0: Louise McElroy from Connections in Queensland. Connections provides programs and counselling on a range of issues that affect families. For more information, call 1300 114 397. That number again is 1300 114 397.
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anyway. And no more ancient culture crap, cause I ain't gonna give it to you anyway. 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
0: What is
1: Badija? Means land. That is spelt B-A-R-R-A-J-A, but pronounced Badija. Can you say Badija?
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0: Our local wagyu bird is Wanga. What is Wanga? Wanga is talk. 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My little friends are learning wagyu Wanga. Wanga is spelt W-A-N-G-G-A. Can you say Wanga?
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1: Ladies and gentlemen, tonight, as part of their 25-year Silver Jubilee reunion celebration, they are back together again. Athol Guy, Bruce Woodley, Keith Potker, and Judith Durham, The Seekers.

0: Hello there, I'm Sean Bindley. The opposition claims Australians should expect more new taxes unless there's a change of government. Labor have come under continued scrutiny for changing their position on capital gains tax and negative gearing. The Queensland LNP State Convention held in Brisbane today. Federal Liberal leader Angus Taylor told the event, quality of life is declining under the Labor government.
1: If we have more Labor in the coming years, we'll have more of the same. More taxes, more debt, lower living standards, lower real wages, fewer homes, more immigration, more business closures, record numbers of business closures we've seen in recent times.
0: Ethics groups have raised conflict of interest concerns about Donald Trump Jr.'s commercial ties to Grab A Gun, a Texas-based online firearms retailer where he sits on the board and holds a 1.1% stake. The company stands to gain from a proposed rule by the Bureau of Alcohol, Tobacco, Firearms and Explosives that would allow licensed dealers to ship guns directly to in-state buyers who pass an online background check. GrabGun has already set up a logistics subsidiary to handle direct-to-consumer fulfillment. Gun safety campaigners say the proposal will weaken safeguards by removing the requirement for in-person verification. Jagriti Dave is in Washington.
2: Currently, if someone buys a gun from an online gun shop like Grab A Gun, they have to pick the gun up in person from a federal firearms license dealer. But if the AFT rule change goes through, then Grab A Gun could post a weapon directly to a buyer's door. Now, gun control advocates say the new rule poses safety risks, as background checks would be online rather than in person.
0: A biosecurity alert is active along the New South Wales coast after preliminary testing showed a dead migratory bird found at Hawke's Nest had H5 bird flu. The CSIRO is conducting urgent testing on the giant petrel to confirm the result. Residents are being warned not to touch any sick or dead wildlife. Infectious diseases expert Dr. Nick Coatsworth says it's a worrying strain.
3: And I think the thing is it's a particular type of strain of H5N1 or clade that seems to be able to transmit extraordinarily easily across migratory bird populations and into mammals.
0: New South Wales is leading the push to bring heavy manufacturing back to Australia with a $12 billion rail investment. The state's government will build a new train-making facility in the Hunter region, locking in a 15-year pipeline to build passenger fleets locally. Transport Minister John Graham says it's about ending Australia's reliance on overseas suppliers and creating more jobs.
4: Hundreds of jobs in the Hunter region, skilled jobs, building this site, manufacturing these trains, and also building broader logistics chains will also mean a smoother ride for our rail passengers.
0: Monash University is launching a nationwide program to give GPs, pharmacists and nurses the support and confidence to de-prescribe medicines. The Support Meds program will first focus on de-prescribing medicines for sleep, like benzodiazepines in older people, and opioids for persistent non-cancer pain. Dr. Emily Reeve says unnecessary medicine use is too prevalent here in Australia.
5: When I used to work as a pharmacist, it was not uncommon to see people that have been on medications for 20, 30, 40 years. And we know that benefits and harms of medications change over time. So that's why this kind of regular review and consideration for de-prescribing is so important.
0: This is Air News. Tennis, and it's all about places in the final 16 at Wimbledon, as Air Sports' Paul Walsh explains.
6: Centre Court here at the Championships will play host to some of the most intriguing matches of the tournament so far. First up, it's the darling of the Philippines, Alexandra Ayala, and she'll be taking on the third seed, Iga Swiatek. That'll be followed by an All-American clash with last year's finalist, Amanda Anisimova, up against the US Open winner, Madison Keys. Then it's the battle of the veterans, with Grigor Dimitrov up against Matteo Berrettini. However, the clash of most interest for the Australians will be first up on court three when Alex de Minaur takes on Zach Swider from the US, hoping to claim his place in the round of 16. For de Minaur, the world number 66 presents a special challenge.
7: This is going to be the first time we play each other, so anything can happen.
6: Paul Walsh here at Wimbledon for Air Sport.
0: In AFL today, the ladder leading Dockers were defeated by the 14th place GWS by 21 points in Canberra, and Melbourne were too good for Hobart, running out winners by 35 points. Australia's World Cup run is over, losing in a penalty shootout to Egypt in the round of 32. Neither side were able to take control with the game won all after 120 minutes. The Socceroos missing two of their four penalties in the shootouts. Egypt were perfect from the spot. Socceroos coach Tony Popovich says it's a shattering result.
8: I think we showed the world that Australian football is strong. A wonderful group. Yeah, just devastated for them that we can't progress.
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9: You know, thinking about the in the mid-90s and everything, we did to do a lot more feature things. Do you know what I'm saying? One of them was, for instance, an invitation from Carlton Hill Station in the Kimberley. And that was from Susan and David Bradley, who were running the station. And it was the centenary, I think, of the station. So that was terrific. We were to go up with the, take the band and everything. Dame Edna was going to be there in the person of Barry Humphreys. And, well, we thought this will be great. Yeah, we'll do this and be sort of a come holiday, whatever, which it was. Went up there and had a ball. Slim's racing around in this yellow bull catcher. So that gave him a song, the yellow old bull catcher. And I was pottering around, taking things in. Next thing, we're taken out to the mustering camp. Slim had a great time making damper for the blokes, you know. They were out in the camp, but all their swags were around, and each one under a barb tree or whatever, and then just tuck a wagon in there. So I thought no more about that. We came home, and Slim had been saying to me, you know, you think there should be a good song there somewhere? Probably a good song for them. Yeah, all the rest of it. I said, yeah, could be. And I'm just trying to wake up next morning, and next thing is out of bed, is round the bottom of the bed. Hey, he said, I know. He said, ring it from the top end. I said, you got it. That's it. That's all the hook I wanted. Sat down and wrote Ring It From The Top End. Just like that.

In the hills of West Virginia lived a gal named Nancy Brown, noted for her beauty for many miles around. Nancy and the teacher climbed a mountainside one noon, climbed up to the summit.

dad when she beheld a cowboy in his Sunday suit of plaid. Would you like to take a walk, miss? He smiled and raised his hat. Again she climbed the mountain, but shortly after that...

Hello, ladies and gentlemen, boys and girls. There's a story I'd like you to hear. And I tell it, you see, 'cause it brings back to me memories that I hold dear. Now I've traveled round since I was a youth, and many happy days I recall. But the days that I knew in the place where I grew were the happiest days of all. Our place was a home that was built at a time when there wasn't much money about. When it rained, it was a sin how the water leaked in, but we always seemed to make out. Our furniture wasn't the best in the land, but the way Mum arranged it was quaint. The tables and chairs have had many repairs. Mum camouflaged them with paint. 10 miles from the village our old home was, and the only conveyance we had was an iron-tired gig and a pony called Nick that could be handled by no one but Dad. Now every few weeks or so our folks used to go to town for much-needed supplies, and when they drove from the yard we found it quite hard to hold back the tears from our eyes. Long seemed the day while they were away, till one of us had cried out, "Here they come." Our hearts were aglow as to meet them we'd go, 'cause we dearly loved Dad and Mum. Education, well, we never had much. When you're poor, you can't pick or choose. Our mother, God bless her, was one of the best, but the old man had a weakness for booze. We knew what it was to be without shoes when old Jack Frost came along, but we didn't mind, 'cause Jesus, so kind, gave us strength and we were healthy and strong. Our playground was one that would suit any kid that had the ambition to roam. And during our play, there were times we would stray within 3 or 4 miles from our home. Well, friends, when I look around me today at this world with its trouble and strife, when I think of those years, as a boy, it appears they were the happiest days of my life.

was a friendship born to last. I first met Jim on the Wallaby track. He was on his Pat Malone. I invited him to share my gloves, since he had none of his own. He had his pride, but he knew the code of the swag fraternity. If you're down on your luck, you'll take a hand up, and it's obligation-free. Two vagabond companions, we traveled down the years. He had his peculiar ways, of course, he'd never touch a beer. And when it came to conversation, he mostly left that up to me. For the fairer sex, he couldn't care less, he just wanted to be free. A greater love you cannot have than to give life for a friend. And that's the way it was with Jim, he proved it in the end. He saved my life in the mighty flood of 1955, but the tide claimed him when his strength gave in.

Sing a song may reach and touch the hearts of other men. If choice was mine to go back to the teachings of the masters once again, return I would to my bush school to do the things I did when just a kid.

0: The cause of all the trouble was McCabe, the jackaroo, who had ordered what facetiously he'd christened Wild Stuff Stew. He had shot a brace of pigeons and had brought them home unplucked. It was not the first occasion, and no wonder Scotty bucked. As aside, he threw the pigeons and addressed the jackaroo. "You'll pluck those blinded pigeons, or you'll get no blinded stew." But the jackaroo objected, and objected strongly too. He said, "I'm not the slushy, you can keep your blinded stew." But Scotty didn't argue much. He winked across at Blue, and turning to the slushy, he said, "We'll give him Wild Stuff Stew." The next day it was Sunday, and not having much to do, we all assisted Scotty in the making of the stew. We raked along the wool sheds, in the pens and round about. It was marvellous all the wild things that us rousies fossicked out. There was Ginger found a lizard, which they reckoned was a dew. It was rather rough to handle, still it softened in the stew. Then Snowy found some hairy things inside a musterer's tent, and Splinter found a lady frog, and then the lady went. From McGregor, who'd been foxing, we obtained a skin or two. It should have gone to bootlace, still it went into the stew. Then someone found a kelly that a boundary rider shot. It was more or less fermented, still it went into the pot. And Scotty found some insects with an overpowering scent. And the slushy trapped a mother mouse, and in poor mother went. There was some hesitation about a spider in a tin. We didn't like the small red spot, but Scotty dumped it in. There were a host of other things. I can't recall the lot that were cast into eternity per medium of the pot. Those strange and weird concoctions that the natives sometimes brew would be as mild potations if compared with Scotty's stew. And when the jackaroo arrived, a happy man was he to find that Scotty, after all, had cooked a stew for tea. He rolled his eyes, he snuffed the fumes, 'twas dinkum stuff he swore. He complimented Scotty, then he passed his plate for more. And when we'd let him have his fill, we took him round a view, a list of what had left this world to enter Scotty's stew. I grant you there were wild things connected with that stew, but there was nothing wilder than McCabe the jackaroo. He got the dries and then the shakes, and we felt shaky too. We were thinking of the spider with the red spot in the stew. We rushed him to the homestead. They told him there 'twas flu. But us rousies, we knew better. It was Scotty's Wild Stuff Stew. But Scotty isn't cooking now, for Scotty Long is dead. They say he turned it in through booze at the Laguna Shed. And away across the border, there's a certain jackaroo who for years has never tasted what he christened Wild Stuff Stew.
1: I'm feeling sad and lonely, I'm longing for my pony and a swing in the saddle once again.

0: Hey, my name's Tala DeSales. I'm from Bunbury Withers Primary School, and you're listening to Radio Mama.
1: And where is the glory when war is won? A man hits the bottle and belts his son. So I ran away to the cattle run, where I learned to fight and swallow rum.

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1: Floppy, round, ruffle smooth, pick a colour, you choose. 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
1: Heather, what are your first impressions? What were your first impressions of Slim?
2: Well, my first impressions were, who do you think you are? Because he was eyeing my sister off and I wasn't very happy about that. So I was keeping an eye on him, yes.
1: So the attraction was there from the very beginning?
2: Yes.
3: We sort of knew we had something. I don't think we knew quite what, but...
2: Wherever you saw Joy, there'd always be this shadow behind her, you know, and it'd be Slim.
3: Yeah, he used to always turn up, didn't he?
2: Yes, he was always there.

0: the problem. Hello, I'm Sarah Womby. Energy Minister Chris Bowen has given his weekly update on the nation's fuel reserves. Australia currently has 41 days' worth of petrol, 38 days of diesel and 34 days of jet fuel. Mr Bowen says the country's healthy fuel stocks amid the Middle East conflict is evidence a calm approach to supply is working.
1: While the instability and uncertainty continues internationally, what also continues is Australia's fuel security. In the face of this very big international challenge, it's been government and business working together so closely. While others called for rationing or said rationing was inevitable, the government had the view that a calm approach would see Australia through.
0: One Nation Chief of Staff James Ashby claims the latest figures on mortgage stress are proof the federal government's tax reforms aren't working. Housing data shows thousands of buyers who use the federal government's 5% home deposit scheme are now falling into negative equity in the wake of changes to negative gearing and the CGT. Mr Ashby says Labor's policies are stabbing homeowners in the back.
2: If you're going to get rid of negative gearing and you're going to get rid of all of these tax incentives for ordinary everyday households to invest in the housing market so that you do have rental properties, you will destroy the place, and that's what's happened.
0: Meantime, opposition leader Angus Taylor made a key address to the party faithful at the Queensland LNP State Convention held in Brisbane. The event comes as the coalition's popularity has slumped behind Labor and One Nation. Mr Taylor claims the opposition has the team required to win back public trust.
3: The truth is that Labor is resigned to managing decline of our great nation. Australia needs change.
0: US President Donald Trump has addressed crowds at Mount Rushmore as America marks its 250th birthday, with the iconic Times Square ball dropping on Independence Day for the first time and celebrations stretching from coast to coast. But the festivities have been marred by division. Angie Wong, a Republican commentator in Florida, says many entertainers were afraid of a public backlash if they took part in the anniversary events.
4: They just didn't want to involve themselves. It's really sad because a lot of musicians were afraid that they would get canceled by Americans if they appeared on stage for these events. And I think that's really sad, but that's, you know, still where we are. We're still in the middle of a cancel culture here in the United States.
0: Back home, and a court trial for the man accused of the 2023 murder of 14-year-old Tasmanian teenager Cheyenne Lee Tatnall will likely take place early next year, according to the ABC. The trial comes 4 years after the arrest of Christopher Mark Jordan, who has pleaded not guilty to the charge. A motorcyclist injured in a crash in the Adelaide suburb of Athol Park last month has died in hospital. The 26-year-old man was seriously injured when his motorcycle collided with a parked truck on June 22nd. And briefly, NAIDOC celebrations officially kick off across Australia today to celebrate and recognise the history, culture and achievements of Aboriginal and Torres Strait Islander peoples. This is Air News. It was a one-goal win for Collingwood over the Gold Coast, 104-98 in the AFL. Pies coach Craig McRae impressed with the effort.
5: Just our pressure was fantastic. Plus 32 tackles against a team that was revved up. That's a big number.
0: Wins also to the Giants, Demons and Blues. In the NRL, the Sharks and Dragons both posted wins. And to the rugby, the Wallabies have gone down to Ireland 33-31, while expat Kiwis would have been in celebration mode last night after watching New Zealand's All Blacks win an epic clash against France in Christchurch. Michael Lynch reports.
6: Well, after an emotional singing of their nation's national anthem, La Marseillaise, France flew out of the blocks in what was a classic encounter in the Garden City, but defensive lapses and some costly errors ultimately saw the All Blacks defeat the Blue, White and Red 34-32. In some respects, the outcome of last night's clash should not have been a complete surprise, given that in 67 tests between the two countries, New Zealand held a lead of 51-15 with one drawn match. Will Jordan scored twice as the inaugural Nations Championship opened with what was a captivating 9-try thriller in Christchurch. Next up for France in the Nations Championship is its clash with Australia's Wallabies next Saturday at Brisbane's Suncorp Stadium. Michael Lynch, Air News, Christchurch.
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1: Hi, I'm Chanel. I'm from Quarter, and you're listening to Radio Mama.

This is Trevor Day, and I humbly dedicate this record to the wonderful members of my family to compensate them in some small way for their suffering. Well, if you want to get in trouble, I'll tell you how to do it. Just buy a guitar and you're into it. Play all day and you play all night, and the folks, they'll never learn to play the thing right, always griping. Well, did you practice when they chuck out of the hen house? Well, I bought my guitar some time ago, and the man said I'd learn it in a week or so. Gave me a book and a pick or two. He said, look here, Trev, it's up to you, the dirty dog. Cost me 30 bob, I'd like to find him now. Well, nevertheless, I'd spent my dough. I couldn't let it go to waste, you know. Took that book, guitar and all. I went back home where the trees are tall up in Kendall. Not a bad place if you got a guitar. Well, I labored long and mighty hard to try and learn a few main chords. Books as easy as ABC, but man, my fingers, they was killing me. They got sore ends. Couldn't press the strings down, felt disgusted.

Said her ears was ringing, kept screwing her face up, wanted to scream. Well, my sisters took it the worst of all. They both got married that coming fall. Said for love, but I have my doubts. I think this guitar chased them out, but they wouldn't admit it. Game gals them, I love them both. Well, my old man took it a different way. He said, you turned your ma's ear gray. Drove your sisters away from home, but your eye, Trevor's gone to Rome and I ain't leaving. Never intended to, figure it out for yourself, I did. Well, the next day after my clothes are packed, I swung the guitar across my back, caught myself a long freight train to search this world for my

Fix the blame. How many times do you hear it? The council has gone wrong, or the government's caused the problem. They have been there far too long. Those drongos in our council are just there to get rich quick. Line their pockets and live it up, it's enough to make you sick. Some people are very quick to blame others for things not done. Look around, see yourself, they're examples by the ton. A bloke who should know better told me the other day, the council are a lazy lot. He sure had lots to say. Look at that strip of unkept grass right outside my place. They should run their mower over it. It looks a real disgrace. I suggested he could clean it up. There is rubbish there galore. His answer was indignant. That's what my rates are for. A taxi driver who knows a lot had answers of his own. Why not catch the real crims? Leave us taxi drivers alone. It's nothing but an income stream when their cameras are in place. Another form of revenue. They are just a waste of space. A suggestion was made at last that it would not cost at all. If he kept the speed within the rules, it would be better overall. The subject changed to other things, including TV American style. Young people and hoon drivers. The man was in denial. So instead of blaming others, take a look at what you see. Fix the job in front of you. But please just don't blame me.

0: 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What are you doing this Sunday between 10 and 3? Why not come along and join in on the NAIDOC opening concert and awards ceremony at the Queen's Park Theatre? All this to celebrate 50 deadly years of NAIDOC. A vibrant day for all ages, live music, markets, barbecue, and a whole bunch of community spirit for the whole family. So come make your way down to Queen's Park Theatre, Sunday from 10 a.m. to 3 p.m. This is a community service announcement for Grams and the team here at Radio Mama, where we put more country in your country. 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

0: You don't like that lift of his quarter. You don't like that white in his eye. You've been told he's a regular snorter and throws himself into the sky. You hope when outside you can hold him. They say he's a beggar to bolt. And you curse the old besom who fold him, a rough and unrideable colt. You've chosen the shortest of switches, as handy a far than a whip. You've dampened the seat of your breeches in hope it will add to your grip. You look at your boots and a board to make choice in a matter of doubt, to ride him with spurs as you ought to, or ride him more safely without. You're glad that the yard is no wider, and thankful the timbers are tall, and you wish you were more of a rider, with not so much chance of a fall. You check up the length of your leathers, you pull up the slack in his girth, and you wish for a yard full of feathers instead of this hard-trodden earth. Then, damning the lads on the fences who grin as they wish you good luck and are scaring you out of your senses with, mind you, this beggar can buck. Assuming an attitude bolder, you scorn indecision and fear and take up your place at his shoulder and get a good grip of his ear. And telling yourself you can boss him, though doubtful it must be confessed, you swing a leg gently across him and sit back and hope.
1: Hello,
0: for the
1: my
0: best.
1: Name is Marcus and you're

Well, I was cruising along the old Hume Highway, just wondering where to go, when a couple of travellers pulled me over and asked me, did I know of any towns or cities on this old historic run where they could stop and stay a while and maybe have some fun? I said, jump up in the wagon, folks, I'm gonna make your day.

Sometimes life can turn on a moment in time, a moment that seems to last forever. I wrote this poem about one of those pivotal life-changing moments. It's called Molly. I thought it was time to be leaving, my visit here nearing its end. But he was out working and writing all day, and Molly, she needed a friend. Molly looked tired, unsteady, and so old. She was still in her prime, nothing was said. Her eyes begged me to stay. And what was I giving but time? The sunlight seemed weaker around her. It seemed like she just couldn't cope. Nails bitten, hands ringing, soft, milky eyes. And what was I giving but hope? In time, even anvil loss lightens. We wake to a blue sky above. But right now, her poor heart was tearing in two. And what was I giving but love? So how could I think to refuse her? But in truth, I was desperate to go. Somebody, anyone better than me, for it hung in the air like a blow. Her sadness was welling around me, far too much for one heart to take. And God knows that I know too well how she felt. Could I stand by and watch her heart break? I just couldn't enter her kitchen, for how can a broken thing mend? How could I just sit there and listen to her? Yet Molly so needed a friend. I'd only drop by with the photo. I meant just to leave it outside. It shows our two boys, so handsome, so young, the morning they went for that ride. I wanted to show her I'm with her. I know that it's all said and done, but why didn't I say on the morning they left, "Stevie, lad, don't take the gun." How many hours spent in that kitchen with tea and the kids and our quilt? It all stopped with the bloodstain and bullet and blame and Stevie destroyed by the guilt. How could I cross over that chasm, the slick black abyss of the blame? Her boy, lost now forever to her. And my boy, destroyed by the shame. Her eyes pleaded with me to enter, and it felt that the core of me tore. Memories rose up and ripped through my heart. I bit back the tears and I saw two baby boys in the bathtub. Two laughing boys running free, the greatest of friends. Oh, such wonderful boys, lost to us both, her and me. The old table sang of their lifetimes. The walls seemed to ring with their joy. No trace of what happened. We'll never quite know. He left not long after, my boy. I glanced at our unfinished quilting. Oh, would we could stitch our amends. The load's always lighter with two sets of hands. Could Molly and I still be friends? Her mercy, a touchstone upon me. Was her loss not far worse than mine? Her boy out of reach. Yet she reached out to me. And what was she giving? But time. With tea and our quilt came the talking. Memories plaiting like rope, weaving the fabric of friendship again. And what were we giving but hope? I fancy I felt their sweet spirits swirling around and above. Accident? Accident. Oh, what a word. For what had they given but love?

0: Hello, I'm Sarah Warmby. Australia has now recorded its sixth confirmed case of the deadly H5 bird flu. Carolee Katsimbanis reports.
1: Confirmation by the CSIRO came late Saturday night. The giant petrel found dead at Hawk's Nest on the mid-north coast of New South Wales tested positive for the deadly H5N1 strain of bird flu. Meantime, testing continues on another suspected positive giant petrel found in Western Australia on Mullaloo Beach in Perth's northern suburbs. Authorities reminding everyone to report anything they see to the Emergency Animal Disease Hotline on 1800 675 888 from anywhere in Australia. Carolee Katsimbanis reporting.
0: The Prime Minister will travel to Fiji today as part of a week of diplomacy with Pacific nations and India. Anthony Albanese will ratify a long-awaited security treaty with his Fijian counterpart and advance talks with the Solomons on a separate defence deal. The PM will also be at Wednesday's State of Origin decider with his PNG, Tonga and Samoan counterparts. The New South Wales government is expanding its Fresh Start Apprentices program to create an extra 400 roles in local councils. Since its launch 2 years ago, 1,300 apprentices, trainee and cadet roles in councils have been filled. Premier Chris Minns says the investment will give more people a starting chance in the workforce while also boosting local economies.
2: This is about ensuring more young people can get a great start to their working life, particularly in the regions and the bush where most of the council positions were filled, and they're obviously desperately needed.
0: The United Nations has ruled to keep the Great Barrier Reef off its endangered list. Our federal politics reporter, Nelson Scott.
3: For years, the Great Barrier Reef has teetered on the edge of being listed as in danger, even receiving a strict 6-month warning from the UN last year. The World Heritage Committee has released a draft decision which will see the reef kept off that list, acknowledging Australia's ongoing protection efforts. Despite the ruling, the United Nations is still sounding the alarm over declining coral cover, driven by back-to-back mass bleaching events. The global body warns it's becoming harder for the Great Barrier Reef to recover and is requesting progress reports from Australian authorities. The federal government has welcomed the decision while acknowledging there's more work to do. Nelson Scott, Canberra.
0: And huge crowds have gathered in Tehran to pay their respects to Iran's former supreme leader as his body lays in state for his burial on Thursday. The BBC's Joanne Wood has the story.
4: Cursing the killers of Ali Khamenei, a man dressed all in black beats his chest as he cries. This is the image Iran is keen to present for what they are calling the funeral of the century. Amongst those happy to speak on camera, like Arash Rahimi, there was a single message. Everyone is upset, he says. We are all grieving over the loss of our supreme leader, and with all our strength, we are trying to take revenge. But there are millions of Iranians who do not mourn his death and who hold Ali Khamenei responsible for years of repression and violence.
0: This is Air News. St George Illawarra has come from behind to beat West Tigers 24-10 in the NRL. It's just their second win for the season, Dragons coach Dean Young.
5: It's a real credit to them, the way they've been turning up each and every day. I know it's their job, I know they get paid well to do it, but the situation that the club's in is not easy, but they walk in every day buying into what we're doing and training really well, and we feel like we're getting better.
0: The Sharks beat the Broncos 28-16. In AFL action, wins for the Giants, Demons, Magpies and Blues. Formula One, and it's another pole position for the current Drivers' Championship leader, as Air Sport's Paul Walsh reports.
6: Mercedes has maintained its perfect qualifying record in 2026 when Kimi Antonelli claimed his fifth pole position for the season. Antonelli will share the front row with Charles Leclerc, with the other Ferrari of Lewis Hamilton on the second row with George Russell for company. Isaac Hadjar and Lando Norris will be on the third, with Max Verstappen and Oscar Piastri making up the fourth. For Piastri and McLaren, the frustration is mounting.
7: We thought we made some pretty sensible changes into qualifying, but they just didn't really have the impact we were hoping for, I guess.
6: Expect cloudy skies and 27 degrees for the ninth race of the season. Paul Walsh in London for Air Sport.
0: And at the FIFA World Cup, Morocco is into the quarterfinals after beating Canada 3-0. Australian Independent Radio News.

0: Hi, Deadly Mob. What are you doing this Sunday between 10 and 3? Why not come along and join in on the NAIDOC opening concert and awards ceremony at the Queen's Park Theatre? All this to celebrate 50 deadly years of NAIDOC. A vibrant day for all ages, live music, markets, barbecue, and a whole bunch of community spirit for the whole family. So come make your way down to Queen's Park Theatre, Sunday from 10 a.m. to 3 p.m. This is a community service announcement for Grams and the team here at Radio Mama, where we put more country in your country. See you there.
1: Yeah, isn't it good to be over here? Just love it, eh? I come over here 14 years ago and with the Naked Poets, and we had a great time. I was even, coincidence, I was talking to my old mate over there with the beard. It's an amazing thing. And I said to him, "Where do you come from, mate?" He was on his motorbike there, and he said, "Up here somewhere, some town I've never heard of, mate." Anyway, I said, "Oh, I come from Mullumbimby on northern New South Wales." He said, "Oh, I lived at Burringbar for a couple of years, 6 months." I said, "Well, that's where I got married in 1962, that fella over there." Anyway, got a bit of a stiff neck this morning too. I think it's that bloody pill you give me, Meek. It's a bugger getting old, isn't it? You know, you bend down to do your shoelaces up, and when you're down there, you're starting to think, "And what else have I got to do while I'm down here?" And then you go to do the buttons up on your shirt, and all the buttons break off. And then you start to comb your hair, and all your hair starts to break off. And you pick your bowls bag up to go to bowls, and the handle breaks off. And you're absolutely petrified to go to the toilet. And teeth, in case your teeth fall out. And your bloody kids talk about you now. You know, when you get old, they talk about you in front of your face, in front of the family, don't they? I was saying to Mo the other day, "I think we'll put Dad in the home." I said, "I'm in the home." She said, "No, the one down the road we're going to send you to." And then they book you into the doctor. How many of you poor buggers get booked into the doctor and you don't want to go, and your wife pushes you out the door? Hands up all those poor buggers. Jesus, I feel sorry for you. And everybody in the street now knows I'm going to the doctor because they're all waiting for me to die because I'd give $1,000 at me wake. You know, "Are you going to die this week, Raymond? You're going to die?" "No, I'm not going to die." And when you get to the doctors, they say the same things. You know, "Sit down, Mr. Esri, and start. What day were you born on?" "Oh, I was born on calf sale day." "You know, how old are you?" "I'll have to ring a friend." "Stupid questions. Are you natural born Australian?" "No, I was born in the cesarean section." You know, all these stupid questions they ask you. And then this pretty nurse was taking me pulse there last week, and she said, "Doctor, doctor, Mr. Esri's pulse jumps from 70 to 170 when I start taking his pulse." Oh, she was beautiful. "What will I do? What will I do?" He said, "Blindfold him." And then you go in and see the doctor, and it's the same.

0: And when I'm finished, the Lord turns the light off and back to bed I goes. Well, he jumped on the phone straight away. He said, Mrs. Esfri, there's something wrong with your husband. I don't think he's a 4 quid anymore. There's something really wrong. What's wrong with him, Doc? She said, what's wrong with him? Well, he said he reckons he goes to the toilet at 2 in the morning and the Lord turns the light on for him. And when he finishes, the Lord turns the light off for him and back to bed he goes. She said, that bloody old devil, he's back piddling in the fridge again. Hands up all those wives that got that problem in their life.
1: Cheers.

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3: Young Billy Riley was in love with pretty Kate McBride. Their parents both had dairy farms out on the Lachlan side. Modest and innocent the maid, and shy the youthful swain, who mostly worshipped from afar and lilted his refrain. You're more to me than all the cream that mama's ever churned, and dearer than the biggest cheque that dad has ever earned. Just like a lonely potty calf I am when we're apart, for you're the Jersey heifer in the cow yard of my heart. Your eyes are bluer than the bloom that crowns the loosened patch. Your bosom's whiter than the chicks that snowy leghorns hatch. This farm will rival paradise if you will be my wife and place your little head within the cow bale of my life. Your cheek is smooth as rabbit skin, your hair is soft as silk, and white your teeth as foam that floats on separated milk. To me your smiles are like the rills I see on little streams, and I'd imprison you beyond the slip rails of my dreams. No sapling grows as straight as you, or currajong as neat. The bush can boast no finer flower, or honey quite as sweet. Oft when the cows are obstinate, and I am in despair, I think of you, and then I build a dairy in the air. Oh, when I'm driving out with you, the world seems good to me. The magpie songs are like a flood of silver melody. I would not swap the old spring cart for fleets of motor cars, or change the winding bush track for a roadway to the stars. I think I hear it from the milk that gurgles in the pail, ere break of day when I am crouched, half frozen in the bale. The old cows seem to know it too, though we're so far apart, that you're the Jersey heifer.
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Ha ha ha ha!

0: Now, this poem is about a tourist bus driver, and I once asked a tourist bus driver, what's the worst thing that happens to you? And he said, to have somebody on the bus who knows everything. So this one is called Grandpa and the Know-All. Grandpa drove a tourist bus around the great outback, camping underneath the stars, way off the beaten track. But Grandpa's credibility was being torn asunder because a know-all on the bus was out to steal his thunder. He knew each plant and animal and every bird its song, and didn't hesitate to say when Grandpa got it wrong. So Grandpa phoned a mate he had, telling of his plight. You know of Taipan's Rock, he said, where we shall camp tonight. Please take that plastic snake you have and put it on the rock. I'll be a hero just for once and give that bloke a shock. But lo, the know-all heard the plot. He was a nosy person, and Grandpa's status, it would seem, was set to even worsen. He pulled up next to Taipan's Rock and cried, for goodness sake, everyone be careful now, I think I see a snake. The know-all leapt from out his seat and shouted, never fear, stand aside, I'll pick it up and take it out of here. They saw him grab the sleeping snake, then watched as things got drastic, then puzzled at his final words, this isn't made of plastic. Now Grandpa tells his passengers, it is a big mistake to think a taipan on a rock is just a plastic
1: this
0: snake.
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0: Hello, I'm Sarah Wombe. The Prime Minister is making his way to Fiji as part of a week of diplomacy with Pacific nations and India. Our federal politics reporter, Nelson Scott.
1: The PM will travel to Suva, where he's expected to sign a long-awaited security treaty with his Fijian counterpart to limit China's strategic influence in the region. On Tuesday, Anthony Albanese will fly to the Solomons to celebrate the nation's 48th anniversary of independence and advance talks on a separate defence deal. He'll then meet with the leaders of PNG, Tonga and Samoa in Brisbane, which includes taking them to Wednesday's State of Origin Decider. Mr Albanese will meet with his Indian counterpart in Melbourne on Thursday. Nelson Scott, Canberra.
0: The federal opposition claims Australians should expect more new taxes unless there is a change of government. Labor has come under continued scrutiny for changing its position on capital gains tax and negative gearing. Federal Liberal leader Angus Taylor telling the Queensland LNP State Convention in Brisbane the Australian standard of living is declining under the Albanese government.
2: If we have more Labor in the coming years, we'll have more of the same. More taxes, more debt, lower living standards, lower real wages, fewer homes, more immigration, more business closures, record numbers of business closures we've seen in recent times.
0: Victorians could again face the threat of jail time for unpaid parking fines and toll debts. Currently going to jail for unpaid fines has been paused for an extra 2 months as the Allan government comes under pressure to outlaw the whole practice entirely. Advocates say the penalty unfairly targets disadvantaged and vulnerable people. A 32-year-old woman is in custody after the body of a 4-year-old boy was found at a home in Wyong on the New South Wales Central Coast. Police discovered the child with severe injuries yesterday afternoon after a welfare check. The United States is marking its 250th birthday with major concerts across the country, though US President Donald Trump has turned the official celebrations in the Capitol into what critics call a political rally. The America 250 program was established by an act of Congress years ago, but the White House has set up a parallel event. Charles Feldman, a US political analyst and host of the SOS America podcast, says the two competing events have given the anniversary a divided feel.
3: There are two parallel organizations doing, in effect, two different things. So there's the one that Congress funded and put into effect, and there's the one that Donald Trump has taken over. So at least the official one in Washington, D.C., seems to now be much more of a political event.
0: Briefly, in other news, Ukrainian drone strikes have targeted Russian supply lines and energy infrastructure. And NASA has launched a robotic mission to try to prevent one of its aging telescopes from burning up in the atmosphere. It involves sending a robot to rescue the Swift space telescope that is currently falling towards Earth. If successful, Swift could be back scanning the cosmos by September. This is Air News. In the NRL, St George Illawarra has won just their second game of the season. Terry Daniel has yesterday's results.
4: The St George Dragons have recorded a much-needed victory over the West Tigers, 24 points to 10 in front of over 12,000 fans at Kogra. It was a tight contest before the Red V surged home with three unanswered tries late in the game. Valentine Holmes scored a double for the home side, while the Tigers lost Appy Korosau to a pec injury. In the second match, the Brisbane Broncos suffered their eighth straight loss in a row, beaten by the Cronulla Sharks 28-16 at Suncorp Stadium. Broncos coach Michael Maguire still with a belief in his team.
5: They're working hard to get the result, to flip it from where we are at the moment, but it just, again, it wasn't our night, but you know, I see the fight and the effort in the players has been excellent.
4: Terry Daniel, Air Sport.
0: Round one of the NRLW, the Roosters, Raiders and Broncos all had wins. AFL and Carlton has survived a late Richmond comeback to record its seventh consecutive win under caretaker coach Josh Fraser. The final score 10-14-74 to 10-12-72. Fraser happy despite the slow start.
6: To our players' credit, I thought they managed enough moments to find a way to get a result.
0: In the other games, wins to Collingwood, GWS and Melbourne. The Adelaide Thunderbirds have won the Super Netball Grand Final. And at Wimbledon, Alex de Minaur is through to the fourth round after beating American Zach Svider. Australian Independent Radio News.
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another gospel song that's one of my, this is one of my favorites. It's called Lord Help Me Walk Another Mile, just one more mile.

I believe above the storm, the smallest prayer will still be heard. I believe that someone in the great some way hears every word.

0: Hi, Deadly Mob. What are you doing this Sunday between 10 and 3? Why not come along and join in on the NAIDOC opening concert and awards ceremony at the Queen's Park Theatre? All this to celebrate 50 deadly years of NAIDOC. A vibrant day for all ages, live music, markets, barbecue, and a whole bunch of community spirit for the whole family. 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

0: hear people talking about having a 2-year plan, a 5-year plan. 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

0: simple. Hello, I'm Sarah Warmby. Australia has now recorded its sixth case of the deadly H5N1 strain of bird flu in migratory seabirds. The CSIRO confirming last night that the giant dead petrel found at Hawke's Nest on the mid-north coast of New South Wales has tested positive. Infectious disease expert Dr. Nick Coatsworth says a potential outbreak cannot be underestimated.
1: We've already lost tens of thousands of seals down on Heard Island last year. And so whilst it's really not much of a threat to you and me, it's a significant environmental and ecological threat, and it just proves how quickly these viruses can spread.
0: Meantime, testing is continuing on samples taken from another suspected positive giant petrel found at Mullaloo Beach in Western Australia's northern suburbs. New South Wales Premier Chris Minns has targeted the One Nation leader during an address to the Labor faithful at the party state conference in Sydney yesterday. Sean Bindley reports.
2: The Premier admitted Labor needs to climb Everest to stay in power amidst the rising threat posed by One Nation ahead of next year's state election. But Mr. Minns vowed to stand up to political leaders he says are determined to sap the life out of a vibrant New South Wales community.
3: Leaders who are insisting that millions of people reject pride in their grandparents and their ancestors and instead conform to One Nation's version of an Australian monoculture. And it also means we stand up and defend Australian families of Islamic faith when a political leader declares that there are no good Muslims.
0: The UNESCO World Heritage Committee has recommended against putting the Great Barrier Reef on its official list of sites in danger. The committee's latest draft decision praised Australia's efforts to clean up the reef. However, it gave a strict two-year timeline to demonstrate significant water quality improvements. Queensland's Environment Minister Andrew Powell has told the ABC it's good news.
4: It acknowledges all of the hard work by farmers, local governments, and all the people on the ground, our scientists, in conjunction with the federal government. It does ask us to come back with reports, but that's all part of being a World Heritage listed site.
0: Overseas, and Ukraine says it's carried out a long-range overnight drone attack on the Russian city of St. Petersburg, striking oil infrastructure and military targets. With more, the BBC's Vitaly Shevchenko.
5: Footage posted online by President Volodymyr Zelensky shows a huge fire and smoke billowing after the overnight strikes. He called them long-range sanctions aimed at stopping Russian oil money from funding the war against Ukraine. The oil terminal in St. Petersburg is one of Russia's largest fuel storage and export facilities, while Kronstadt is one of the main bases for Russia's Baltic fleet. Separately, the Ukrainian military denied claims by Russia that its forces had captured the strategic